0: message board and the phone line, 1-877-532-5797, 1-877-532-5797. And I see Evangelist Ramsey, one of the stellar activists in New York, saying, quote, God takes the one least like to get the most done, Reverend Sharpton, that is. So I really don't care what the haters and naysayers and jealous folks say about me when I leave here. I'm going to do my best anyway. This is relating to your commercial break. That's all we can do, Evangelist Ramsey, is the best we can. And I don't think God requires more than knowing we gave it our best. And I think you raise an excellent quote, excellent point. But I'm not surprised. You're an excellent evangelist. I'm joined, as I am every Friday, the last hour of the show, by the esteemed pastor of the historic King Solomon Baptist Church in Detroit, Michigan, head of national expansion, and the state Michigan chair of Nash Action Network, the Reverend Dr. Charles Williams III. The second. How you doing there, Reverend?
1: All is well. And Rev, it's always good to be with you for yet another XL Friday. You know, Rev, so much going on. Absentee ballots, as you well know, have been a hot topic. And then there's a concern about whether there's going to be some upheaval in the election. Then, of course, Iran. And then I've heard so many comments today on XL Friday. But there's one way, there's only one way that I know that we can get through all of what we're concerned about, and that's organize. That's the reason why every Saturday at 10 a.m., we meet in Detroit. That's the reason why every Saturday at 9 a.m. you meet in Harlem, in New York. That's the reason why all across the country you've been traveling, meeting with our chapters, and certainly we've been working on the ground with our chapters here locally. Because the difference between a mansion and a pile of bricks, this was given to me by Horace Sheffield, so I have to give him his credit, is organization. And right. So we're organizing on the ground. And I want to enthuse folks, if you call in, if you dial the numbers on your cell phone, then take it one step further and decide to attend a meeting and decide to sign up to be a poll watcher and decide to sign up to be one of those who flush out folks for votes or get on the phone and make phone calls to help get people out to vote. This election is not just we'll get through it. This election that we in is going to require our elbow grease and our footsteps. So join us by going to nationalactionnetwork.net. Get into the action and let's get ready to be the change that we want to see.
0: No doubt about it. And I think that as we form these voter brigades all over the country, as I travel, and I'll be coming to Detroit with you, we got to get people organized, as you quoted Horace Sheffield. And that's about making phone calls, early phone calls, phone banks, having people at the sites of the main voting sites so they know that there are people there watching out for them that will film any irregularities, giving people a comfort zone. We can't talk about what they may do. Talk about what we will do. And we're doing it nonpartisan. We're not going to tell people who to vote for, but we're going to tell them to vote. And that's what we promised coming out of our convention. We reiterated it at the march just 3 weeks ago today. And we intend to do that and do it earnestly. Let's go to the phones. Let's go to Theron in Detroit, Michigan, where you are, Reverend. Theron, you're keeping it real with Sharpton and Williams.
2: Hey, Brother Al. Peace be on to you and to Brother Williams. 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
1: You raise an excellent point. 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
2: Yep,
1: and I think, Reverend Williams, the habit some have that Theron did not have is they act like it's one or the other. I'm glad he tied voting and self-help, because if I wanted to go out here right now and say I'm tired of all of this, I don't want to work for other people, I'm going to build my own business right here in Harlem, I still have to get a permit, a zoning permit to open a business. I have to go through all of the qualifications that the city deems. Who deems that? The people elected. So I'm going to have to talk to somebody that can talk to somebody that was voted on in order to, for me even to help myself. If I'm going to take my family to dinner, I'm going to order food, whether it is at a five-star restaurant or a McDonald's franchise. All of it has to be approved by the Food and Drug Administration. Who assigns the people over the Food and Drug Administration? The president who's voted for. So it's not one or the other. When people tell me I ain't in the voting, I'm in the self-help, they think they're saying something that is vogue, where they're showing their ignorance. Because how you going to help yourself if the people that has the charge of and power of government will decide what boundaries you can and cannot operate in? Whether you send your kids to public school, which is run by public officials, or if you send to private school, private schools have to get a certificate in order to have school from the government. So let's quit playing with our people and do what Theron said. Let's do both. One is not in competition with the other. One supports and reinforces and empowers the other if properly used. Reverend Williams.
3: Well, you're absolutely right. I mean, look, I'm reminded of your mentor and longtime friend, James Brown, who says to us, "I don't want nobody to give me nothing, open up the door and get it myself." We can organize ourselves, but we got to know what we organizing. And to think that we can just be out here organizing through dirt. I mean, you have to remember, and it's funny, people say this, people got upset. Well, James, why would James Brown go meet with Republicans and conservatives, and why would this? We are organizing to help ourselves, right? And that was the movement at that time, and whether it was unpopular or popular, we're working through the system trying to organize ourselves so that we can get something for our people. And I think that's where people really have to understand that's where we are. And that's why we work so hard to make sure that we put people in office that we can go to so that we can get movement on the issues that matter to us.
1: And let me tell you something. In the days that James Brown and James Farmer, one of the founders of CORE, and others met with Republicans, they were not like these Republicans today, like Trump. Trump thinks that George Bush and others are sellouts. So it's a whole different climate. And the black

0: That dealt with the Republicans, Floyd McKissick, of course, and others in those days, are not like the Byron Daniels of today that just locks that in barrel, just swallows everything they say. Arthur Fletcher, a black Republican, is the one who authored affirmative action at the direction of Richard Nixon. How do you go from Arthur Fletcher to blacks now that are against DEI, which is nothing but affirmative action? It started under Republicans and is being killed by these Republicans today. But if you don't know your history, you'll be sitting up advocating against yourself and your children and your children's children. Let's take a break. Be right back. Keeping it real. Shopton Williams, right after this.
1: Keeping it real.
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0: keeping it real. We're keeping it real. I'm your host, Reverend Al Sharpton. Reverend Dr. Charles Williams II is our co-host. Let me read off the message board. Fahima says, Rev, they are not Republicans. They are MAGA. Started with the Tea Party when Obama was president, and it has since morphed into the so-called Freedom Caucus, which is MAGA. That is absolutely correct. Then James Mitchell writes, in a new poll, nearly half of Michiganders say they wouldn't vote for a Muslim president. Folks, there's much more work that needs to be done in this country. You know, this morning, Dr. Williams, I was on Morning Joe. One of the guests that we had was your Senate candidate, Hassan El-Saeed. He's been on my show. He and I have talked. And I asked him bluntly to deal with some of the statements that they deemed anti-Semitic and to deal with the black and Muslim tension, or black and Arab tension in Michigan, particularly in Detroit. And he answered it forthright. He said there had been tension, but they need to work together, and that he did his work. I know he's been the National Action Network Detroit. Like I say, he's done my television show. We'll do it again. What is the climate in Michigan around the public momentum, it seems, on El-Saeed? But what's happening on the ground in Michigan?
1: Well, Rev, you know, I think the biggest concern that I have, and I think others have, is that this just not, we're not getting election energy yet. And that's some that, you know, that's that but we're getting the commercials. We're getting the commercials. And not only are we getting the commercials, but the Republicans are spending a heck of a lot of money on making sure that they demonize El-Saeed as much as they possibly can, as well as they got folks who are they've found some black folks to start drumming up and beating a drum too. So it is getting tense. But you know, it's
0: the black folks beating the drum about what? The black folks beating the drum about what?
1: Beating the drum about the Muslim tension, you know, okay. The Arab tension in the city of Detroit. I mean, in all seriousness, that's something that can't be dismissed, but this is not, he is not that one. And we cannot put a whole business class of folks who sell Lucy cigarettes and who run all the liquor stores on the back of somebody who ain't never owned a liquor store and ain't never sold a cigarette. So I think that's unfair, but that is a tension, and I think we just got to continue to educate folks about the fact that this is really just a play to keep us from making sure that we have a U.S. Senate nationally that will continue to either rubber stamp what Donald Trump is doing or stand up and fight back against what Donald Trump is doing.
0: And I think a lot of it you capitalize in your last sentence, because look at the alternative. One of them is going to be the senator. So which one is more in your interest and more in your beliefs? I mean, it's not like El-Saeed is running against someone that we may not have questions about. He's running against somebody that has told us, I'm with the guy, Donald Trump, that's opposed to all of what you're talking about. And I think that's one of the challenges. Now, with our voter brigade, which we bring into Detroit under your leadership, we're not telling people who to vote for, but they should vote. But I will tell people, vote in their own interest. Let me go to Ron in Hamilton Fields. Ron, you're keeping it real with Sharpton and Williams. Is Ron's not there. I see on the message board, while y'all clear up the homepage here so I know who's on and who's not. Let me go to the message board. It says Miss E18 saying Kamala should run again. Then Justin Fletcher says, good afternoon, Reverend Al Sharpton. Justin Fletcher from Myrtle Beach, South Carolina. I think Kamala Harris should run for president in 2028. Well, that's interesting because you're in the first state primary Supreme 60 said, Rev, the president just banned MS Now, CNN, and another outlet from the White House. I thought he'd been banned my show. I'm a little surprised he just got around to it. We'll still have high ratings if y'all watch. We can miss him not watching it. And see, I think it's a sign, Dr. Williams, of insecurity when you only want to see people that agree with you and commend you. I mean, I watch everybody's news and go on everybody's site and read all the papers every morning. I go work out, as you know, before dawn. Then I come back and spend an hour going through all the media because I'm a public figure and I need to know the issues. I don't be going in there just looking for whatever they say about me, but period. If you're so insecure that you can't listen to outlets that don't agree with you, that's scary that you're the president of the United States.
1: You know, Rev, it's not only scary, that's what worries us all along. Whether it's the fact that you're talking about somebody who's trying to protect their ego in regards to what happens with Iran, not protect the soldiers. He's trying to protect his ego. You know, I mean, it's so much so that, you know, you got soldiers and sailors in harm's way out there in the Strait of Hormuz, ships that been out there, stuck out there for I don't know how long. So, I mean, but this is all ego protection. This ain't got nothing to do with which way is right and which way is up and which way is down. It's a shame, and it should, if anything, we should never, ever, because I think this is probably the worst in this country's history. I think I got a decent handle on history, and I don't really recall a president this out of sorts about himself and so self-consumed that, you know, we get the kind of little menial stuff and that he does and that we see happen every single day, like naming a Kennedy senator after him. I mean, it's just thing after thing, man. It's ridiculous.
0: No, there's no question about it. And Supreme B60 says he is a clown, Rev. Well, Supreme, what do you got against clowns? I wouldn't even degrade clowns by saying he's like that. Clowns at least know when the show is over and know how to make people laugh. Let's take a break. We'll be right back. Keeping it real. 1-877-532-5797. Sharpton Williams. Be right back.

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0: I am your host, Reverend Al Sharpton, and we're back. 1-877-532-5797. Exhale Friday. Don't forget, tomorrow, Saturday, and Sunday, watch Politics Nation with Al Sharpton. Among my guests this weekend, I will have Congresswoman Joyce Beatty, Joyce Beatty of Ohio. She's the one that had the straight-up confrontation with Trump this week. He tried to belittle her. She wouldn't have it. I'm going to have her break it down, as well as she's been the thorn in his side around renaming the Kennedy Center, which is what this is all about. I'm also going to have on Gina Hinojosa, who is the candidate for governor, Hinojosa, in Texas. She's a Democratic candidate. I'm going to have her on. I'm going to have on the Democratic candidate for governor in Alabama, Doug Jones, and the president of the American Postal Workers is going to be on, Jonathan Smith, who's in the middle, his workers and him and his members, in the middle of this mail-in confusion that Trump has tried to do. I'm also going to have on a former governor of North Carolina, Roy Cooper, who is now leading in North Carolina as the Democrat for the U.S. Senate, so much so that Trump came and campaigned against him the other night. We're going to talk about that. I'm going to have on during Congressional Black Caucus weekend Congresswoman Terry Sewell of Alabama, the gubernatorial candidate in South Carolina, who is the Democratic nominee, Jermaine Johnson. And I'm going to have on former Republican, former independent, who's now the Democratic candidate for governor in Florida, David Jolly, who's running against Byron Daniel. But many blacks are supporting Jolly. I want you all to tune in both nights. You can't get a better lineup than those heavy hitters this weekend. I'm anxious and happy that we're going to have it as we roll down these last 40-some-odd days to the midterms. Also, I want to encourage you that in the tri-state area, New Jersey, New York, Connecticut, be with us at the Saturday Action Rally in the morning. I will be there. I know usually on Black Caucus weekend I'm not here, but I'll be there in the morning. And 9 a.m. to 11 a.m. at the House of Justice in Harlem. 9 a.m. to 11 a.m. at 124th Street, which is 6 Hancock Place, 124th Street and Morningside. And you that are not in the New York area, you can watch it live on Impact Television or NationalActionNetwork.net or YouTube/NAN or you can watch it on AME Zion Network. Dr. Williams, what's going on at NAN Detroit tomorrow morning?
1: Yes, sir. We are preparing ourselves for October. Look, we've got a lot to work to do between now and October. Some of you may have heard Vice President Kamala Harris is coming into town. We want to be prepared to really launch some work as she comes in. So why don't you join us tomorrow, 10 a.m., historic King Solomon Baptist Church, 6114th Street. We're going to get our political report from Sam, our education report from Helen, but then we're going to get our marching orders from me. So join us tomorrow, 10 a.m., historic King Solomon Baptist Church, 6114th Street.
0: And let me also say, as we did our started our tours post-march, we spent 2 days in Houston this past week. I'll be in the city of Cleveland, Ohio this Thursday. I think we're doing a brunch for the people that didn't get to Washington and for others. And I'm going to lay out our plan, deputizing our voter brigade. And I am going to also start this AI fluency, and we have Susan Hearn who heads that. So we will be in I'll give you the details as they work it out, but I know on Thursday morning and afternoon I will be into Cleveland and then on back down to Texas for this MS Now special that all the hosts are doing. All right, let me go to the phone talking about Cleveland. We have the esteemed, irreplaceable, uncomparable president of the Greater Cleveland Chapter National Action Network. I can't wait to see her and what she's wearing, as of course her bearing, and the esteemed dean of Black Social Gospel, Bishop Cavendish. I can't wait to see them Thursday. Come on and tell me what's going on, Marcia McCoy, Dr. Marcia McCoy.
2: 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We just can't wait to see you. And I'm not going to hold the time up because everyone wants to hear the mule.
0: Everybody.
3: Dr. Al Sharpton.
0: Yes, sir.
3: Dr. Charles Williams.
0: Yes, sir.
3: My brother. November 3rd is the last chance for America to save democracy as we know it. A nation of the people, for the people, and by the people. If the people don't vote to change the topography of this lying authoritarian dictatorship in charge of this country right now, it will be the end of freedom for all people. The cancer that threatens the life of our democracy is the fact that we have put in the Oval Office the lioness convicted felon that has ever occupied the office. The nation is on the precipice of national disgrace and disaster because of his lies, his crooked, corrupt, and colluded leadership. His conflicted, egregious, and deleterious nature has corroded and poisoned the world's atmosphere, and the chickens have come home to roost. Donald Trump's lies, his tariffs on friendly nations like Canada, his unnecessary, ill-planned war that has cost the American people some $40 billion, killing 18 American servicemen, wounding thousands of others, leaving thousands of American soldiers around the world in harm's way. This has endangered the peace of the planet. Convicted felon Trump's blunder in Iran has put this country in crisis with the world and at home with the highest food prices, highest gas prices, diesel $6.48 a gallon, spiraling inflation, mortgage prices, rental prices, loss of health care, and the ability to raise a family. In the meantime, Donald Trump's family is pocketing $1.8 billion. His son Don Jr.'s wedding of hundreds of thousands of dollars being paid for by an oligarch friendly to dictator Vladimir Putin. The nation of Iran is controlling the Strait of Hormuz, which controls 20% of the world's oil and gas. The Iran-sponsored Houthis have taken over the Red Sea, which handles 10 to 15% of sea traffic, squeezing the world's oil and gas consumption, which will put American economy in worse shape. All this is happening while Donald Trump is calling upon the American people to lie, cheat, and steal an election to prevent his being exposed as a convicted, lying, bigoted, racist, narcissistic white supremacist who is on schedule to kill our democracy and threaten the peace of the world. Convicted Donald J. Trump is an existential, consequential threat to the stability of the whole world by engaging a losing war with a rogue nation that can develop a nuclear weapon while he's trying to finish his ultimate goal of becoming a king and a dictator. Wake up, America, while we are alienating NATO and our friends around the world. Russia, China, North Korea are aiding and supporting Iran, which purports to be a dangerous crisis for democracy and freedom, period. Nothing is sacred to this evil tyrant but his own immoral idiosyncrasies, his despising of the law and order. If you think that January 6, 2020 was an abomination with thugs killing police. He is preparing to make that look like a picnic compared to what he's planning to do this November 3rd. Speaker of the House, Mike Johnson, has said that he's going to not elect Democrats in Congress. He's going to seize the voting record and announcing false results. Convicted Trump's words are this. We have been very protective of billionaire dictators in the Middle East. That mirrors his tax cuts to billionaires in America, whom he embraces. To hell with the average American lying, trying to buy groceries. To hell trying to buy gas and enjoy an affordable life. He has publicly stated he doesn't care even a little bit about your finances. He is planning to rule and to run and ruin America. This clown's ultimate goal is to destroy this democracy. All is not lost, however. As long as we have the miracle worker, as long as we have the people's man, the Reverend Dr. Al Sharpton, and the National Action Network on the case, hope springs eternal. We shall overcome. Thank you, Doctor.
2: Ditto, ditto, ditto.
0: Yeah, and I ditto that as well. Well, there's nobody like the Bishop, E.T. Cavanaugh, and Evangelist Dr. Marcia McCoy. I'll be with them on Thursday morning. You that are part of our NAN chapter and you that are part of the community, particularly you that did not get to the march because of the mishap on the buses, meet us there. We're going to have brunch there on Thursday morning. I'll be there. And then we're going to go into our session on how to deal with voting brigades and how we deal with AI fluency. So I'm looking forward to being in Cleveland. Some of our other cities are coming to Cleveland from Columbus and from Cincinnati. I'm looking to see all of our Ohioan family and then head on to Texas for the MS Now thing. And then two more cities next week. I'm touring this country, following up what I promised. Let me thank Reverend Dr. Charles Williams. Let me thank all of you that called in.
1: Thank you.
0: Listened in. You that listened in, called in, and couldn't get through, but hung in there anyhow. Remember, whatever you do, wherever you go, however you feel, tell somebody, tell anybody, tell everybody. Reverend Al told you personally, keep it real. Keep it real. Keep it real. I'll talk to you on Monday.
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26: 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You know, people talk about this is almost a police state. 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
27: 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Is the nation's capital.
23: 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It's XL Friday. And now, America's number one civil rights leader, the Reverend Al Sharpton.

Do you know what time it is? It's Al Sharpton's time. And for the next 3 hours, it's time to put aside all pretenses, deception, denial, or fronting. The time has come to keep it real on Keeping It Real with Reverend Al Sharpton. Very good afternoon to you all across the country. Good morning to our West Coast listeners. Welcome to those listening on Sirius XM, Channel 126, The Urban View, where talk empowers and becomes action. I'm coming to you live from our National Action Network corporate headquarters in New York. For the next 3 hours, it is Exhale Friday. Let it out, let it out, let it out. Whatever is on your mind, whatever is in your heart, call me at 1-877-532-5797. 1-877-532-5797. 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And I see Drina Ross is on the board already saying, watching from the sweetest sides of Detroit, Michigan in the USA, Drina Ross. Okay. And James Thomas is on board early. Said, Reverend Sharpton and everyone, and happy exhale. Hold my mule Friday to you and everyone, and can't wait for the Saturday action rally tomorrow to see the man of the hour and the fighter, Tony. Yeah, I guess Tony will be there. Demetrius Jones says, good afternoon. The midterms are going to get real nasty. We must not be intimidated by any means. We are going to win. Yeah, you know, I was watching some of the news feeds. I did Morning Joe this morning, the last 2 hours. And one of the things that I thought was interesting is Trump is out on the stump telling all of the Republican voters and the MAGA followers to vote as if you're voting for me. Vote like it's vote that my name is on the ballot. Let's step back a minute. What's he really saying? One, he's saying that the candidate that he's there supporting may not be strong enough for you to vote for them. I'd be offended if I were running for office and somebody came and said, well, pretend he's not running. Pretend I'm running. Well, what are you saying about me? But, you know, I'm not surprised given Trump's narcissism and all. I'm not surprised he say that. I'm surprised that none of them had enough nerve to say, don't say that. I'm running. You're president. You support me, but I'm running. The second thing about that statement is that he presumes that the American electorate are stupid. Vote like I'm on the ballot? Okay. Well, let's vote like you're on the ballot. You're the one that in Maryland alone, Governor Westmore talk about the federal workforce and social program cuts. He cited 31,000 Maryland federal workers lost their job. More than 200,000. I'm just one state, Maryland. More than 200,000 lost health care coverage. Roughly 680,000 children losing food assistance. Yeah, vote like he's on the ballot. This is who did all of that for you. Gas prices, national now. I'm not talking just Maryland now. National, the average is $4.46 per gallon. Diesel,
$4.56 per gallon. And let me remind you that the people that operate farms and agribusinesses, they can't function without without diesel fuel, tractors, all kind of machinery. They've gone up $4.56 per gallon.

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1: Meetings and have everybody take turns praising them, and on and on and on. The question now is, what needs to be done to balance this out with the midterm elections? Can the Democrats, who has promise, but promise is not reality, can they take the House? Can they take the Senate? And then we prepare for the 28th showdown on who's going to succeed Trump. Now, it was interesting. On Morning Joe this morning, we had on Angel Nixon, who's running for Senate, Democratic nominee for Senate in Florida. We had Governor Josh Shapiro from Pennsylvania, who's reputed to be among those looking at running for president in 2028. And we had on Hassan El-Saeed, who is the Senate nominee for the Democratic Party in Michigan. So it was a pretty heavy cast of guests this morning. And I'll tell you in a minute, we have a heavy cast for the weekend on Politics Nation. But as I was watching the panel ask questions and it was my turn, I thought about, again, we need to be thinking early about who ought to be our candidate for president in 28 and start getting them ready now. You can't build the infrastructure you're going to need overnight. And we need to start rallying and getting our community together now. And that's what they did. And a lot of us, well, we got time. No, we in almost October of 26, which means you got 24 months. I'm sorry, you have 14 months. 14 months. Before you're in 28. You need that to raise money, get in all kind of ways. Stephanie Myers is saying, Reverend Al, diesel fuel is over $6 a gallon. Wow, it's worse than I said. I said $4.56 has been a year's high. That data is now much more than that. And $6, you're correct. I'm looking at the sheet. So vote like you're on the ballot. Question I have for you, and I asked it this week. Some people answered, some didn't. Should Kamala Harris run? Governor of California, Gavin Newsom, said he would not run against her. I asked the question this week, and only one or two of you answered. Should Kamala Harris run again? And if not, who do you think would be the strongest candidate to defeat the Republicans? They'll be going up either against J.D. Vance or likely Marco Rubio. I want to hear some answers on that. I'll get my political time warp clock ready. So let's exhale a little on that. And whatever else is

0: What's on your mind and in your heart? 1-877-532-5797. 1-877-532-5797. Valerie Garris is on the message board like you can be on. Just go to nationalactionnetwork.net. And Valerie Garris is saying, good afternoon, Reverend Sharpton. Great to be here watching and listening to be that much more informed. That's what I try to do every day, all day, inform you, and then let's go to work. Let's take a break, Will. Pamela Edgar is saying, all right, yes, you, Kamala Harris, and Michelle Obama should run for President of the United States. All right, let's take a break. Exhale Friday, whatever's on your mind, whatever's in your heart, 1-877-532-5797. Sharpton, keeping it real. Be right back.
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0: Keeping it real, keeping it real. I'm your host, Reverend Al Sharpton. It's XL Friday. Whatever's on your mind, whatever is in your heart, call and let the nation hear it at 1-877-532-5797. And I think you that cannot call in can go on the message board at www.nationalactionnetwork.net. I see Roderick McCoy saying we need to help Reverend Al's sermon at Lily Grove Baptist Church in Houston from last week go viral because it covered all the bases and for the reason we must get out and vote. There's no excuse not to. Thank you for that, Roderick. And we did try to cover the bases, and it should go viral. If I had got up there and did something unsavory, it would have went viral. But trying to give people some real bread and butter issues and some real content on what this moment means is what we tried to do in Houston 2 days. I'll be doing Ohio this coming week, all following up the march. I told y'all the march was to galvanize. Now we're going around the country, and I'm going to many of the cities myself to organize. And let me say, as I did with the opening, with the economic conditions that the average American is facing in terms of affordability, it is not difficult to organize people if you got there and organize them, because they can't blame that on anybody but this administration. We were not in Iran. We were not blocked from the Strait of Hormuz. We had voting rights. We had the things the Supreme Court has taken back. So let's get busy. And that's why I've asked today, who do you think should be the nominee for Democratic nominee? And as I said, a lot of people say, Reverend Al, is early. It's not early. It's 14 months from 28. They're going to start running in the next couple of months, really after this election. I was on Monjo with Josh Shapiro this morning, who's rumored to run. I've had about 9 of the candidates, prospective candidates, at Nash Action Network's convention in April. They're already out there. And Gavin Newsom, who in some polls earlier was the front runner for a possible 28 race, said if Kamala Harris runs, he won't run. Well, do you think she should run? Very interesting. I think that it is something we need to look into. And don't forget, the UN is meeting next week here in New York. And there's some sessions I'm going with some of the African heads of state. Netanyahu will be here, going to be meeting with the president. Xi be here, I'm going to meet with President Trump. It's going to be an interesting week, and we need to be putting pressure on this country and other countries on what we're dealing with. I stood with President Mahama and calling for reparations when we were at the UN just a few months ago, and I'll probably see him during this session. Got to be all over wherever is necessary. I see CD No Handle says, I think some funny stuff went on with Kamala and the voting, but she came close nonetheless, meaning she should run again. He's voting she should run again. And let me tell you something. Point is well taken, because Kamala Harris got more votes for president than anybody in American history that ran for president, other than Donald Trump. He's the only one who got more than her, and he got it to beat her. She got more votes than Barack Obama either time. She got more votes than Bill Clinton either time. Got more votes than Ronald Reagan either time. Now, I'm not saying she should or shouldn't vote. I want your opinion. But don't sneeze at what she did with all the odds stacked against her 107 days. and interesting. Interesting. I see Doll 676 says, what about you running for president, Reverend Sharpton? Well, I ran, 22 years ago, and at the platform I have now, between our having built NAN all over the country and radio and TV show, I think I'm right where I need to be. I'm flattered by the thought, but I'm not interested. Let's go to the phones. Let's go to Mustafa in in Cincinnati, Ohio, the Buzz. Mustafa.
1: Hey, good afternoon, Rev.
0: Good afternoon.
1: Yes, sir. I strongly believe Kamala Harris' time has come and gone. You know, the laurels she had, she didn't even rest on them. She has no viable work. She has not been raising money. And she was not at the march where she should have been, galvanizing people, showing people her face. Her likability has shrunk. I have talked to people, man, in 16 states and maybe 40 different cities about Kamala Harris, and they all had low likability of her, and that's very important. So I like her. I like what she did, but I think she should step aside and support somebody who has a better opportunity of raising money, because it's going to take probably $500 million to run for president, somebody who can appeal to the masses, not just black people, and somebody speaking the language of the people, because we are suffering economically, particularly with gas prices. So Kamala Harris has no platform right now, and if she has one, she needs to put it out there, because we right now, it's the sense of urgency. She should have been running the day after the election. So that's my thoughts. That's
0: all right. If you don't see Kamala, who of the possible people that are being talked about do you think has the best shot to run and represent everybody's interests?
1: I like Gavin Newsom. I like him. I like Shapiro. You know, the one cat out of Kentucky, I can't think his name, Andy Beshear.
0: Beshear.
1: He's a possibility. Yeah. So, them three over her, man. I mean, I like her. I voted for her. But as you said in your book, don't rest on your laurels. You know what I mean? She's resting on what she did. And yesterday, and that's a gallant effort. She did great. She got more votes than anybody. But we're talking about right now, right here, right now. What are you doing? What have you done for us lately? And it's been zero. People want you to run because you have a platform. You've been doing something. But you're at the right place at the right time, getting out the word, galvanizing people, doing what civil rights or a leader in your particular space is doing. You know, you're a barometer. What can I say about Kamala Harris, aside from her being beaten and running?
0: All right. Now, I know I've known you a while, Mustafa, but you don't play fair to quote a man on the radio, quote his book to him. That's hidden below the belt. You don't play fair. What can I say when you quote me? Let me thank you for your call. 1-877-532-5797. Exhale Friday. We'll be right back after this.

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0: And we're back. 1-877-532-5797. 1-877-532-5797. 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It's XL Friday. 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I see Gail Friend says her choice is to run for president. We've been talking about who should run in 28 and any other issue you want to talk about, but we've been talking about that this week, and I started to show off with that. She says her number one pick is Harris. Her number two pick is Jeffries. Number three pick is Moore. And I guess that's Westmore of Maryland. Number four is Ossoff. Interesting. Aquinat Taniqua says Governor Newsom or Senator Cory Booker or her choices. All right. Let me say by way of announcements, don't forget, watch Politics Nation live Saturday and Sunday on MS Now. Politics Nation with Al Sharpton, 5 p.m. Eastern Time on MS Now. Among my guests this weekend, I'm going to have Joyce Beatty on, the congresswoman from Ohio that went toe-to-toe with Trump this week over the Kennedy Center and told him, well, watch the show. She told him, don't talk to me like that. I'm going to have her on the show. I'm going to have Gina Hinojosa, who is the gubernatorial candidate for the Democrats against Abbott in Texas. I'm going to have on Doug Jones, former U.S. Senator that's running for Congress in Alabama. I'm going to have on the president of the American Postal Workers Union. It's very important to break down what the whole mail-in voting challenge is and why they are fighting Trump on this, interfering with mail-in voting. We had the head of the union on this weekend. I'm going to have the candidate for the Senate in North Carolina. Trump went down day before yesterday and campaigned against him. Former Governor Roy Cooper is going to be on this weekend. I'm going to have the Black Caucus Weekend this weekend. I'm going to have the Black Caucus leadership, Congresswoman Terry Sewell of Alabama. And I'm going to have a candidate for governor of Florida running against Byron Daniels, the Democratic candidate, who was a Republican. David Jolly be on this week. So you couldn't get more significant people on than what our name will be on this week. Make sure you tune in. I can't tell you, as I travel to Houston and travel before that to D.C. on my way this week to Ohio, I can't tell you enough how many people stop me at airports and various places saying, I watch your show and I learned a lot because you will ask questions a lot of people won't ask and you have on a lot of top-notch guests. I said, no. When I was growing up, I tell everybody this. When I was growing up, they used to have Amateur Night at the Apollo. My show is not Amateur Night. I want the folks in the thick of something. I'm not going to waste your time. And people notice it. White and black. You know, they did a survey that the highest concentrated black cable TV audience is my show. 44% of my viewers are black, and no other host on TV, black or white, has that in cable TV. But it also means 44% that 56% are white or Latino. So we're talking to everybody. And I don't bite my tongue on black issues, even though I know a lot of whites and Asians and Latinos are watching. So watch it, support the show. Let me also say to you that in the New York, New Jersey, Connecticut area, meet me or beat me in the morning to the Saturday Action Rally, 9 a.m. to 11 a.m. in Harlem at 124th Street and Morningside, right there, the intersection, little street there on that intersection, 6 Hancock Place. Meet me there in the morning. I will be there looking for you, you and you. And we have a great time every Saturday, exchange information, inspire each other. And then I stand and shake hands with everybody as they are there. You that are not in the New York area, you can watch it live on Impact Television or NationalActionNetwork.net. On a YouTube / NAN or on the AME Zion Network. I see Dita Green on our message board saying, what a fantastic lineup this weekend. That's right, Dita. Everybody need to watch it. We really put a lot of work in to get the right people. And Rodney Jones, the mayor. The mayor. We missed the mayor last week. He had a medical situation. The mayor of Queensbridge Houses said, you can flip my choices. Moore, number one. Bashir, number two. Flip it either way. Okay, Mr. Mayor. I see you. Let me go to the phone. Let me go to DMV area to Deshaun. Deshaun, you're keeping it real with Al Sharpton.
1: Oh, wow. I can't believe you all let me back on the air, Al. But of course Kamala should run. I hope she does run.
0: Okay.
1: And I hope she wins. Excuse me?
0: I said good.
1: I hope she wins. I hope the Democrats take the House and the Senate. So when all three of those things happen, when our people are still on the bottom, then, and maybe then, can we do some introspective thinking, finally realize it's up to us to fix our own communities. Because we just can't keep on with this vote crap. We can't keep doing it. We're not going to make it as a people. And every observable metric, we're probably in last place or close to the bottom. We're going to have to fix our own communities. And no politicians are going to help us do that.
0: How do you propose we do that?
1: Well, I'm not going to say that on the air, not when we have Brad's listening. Why would I tell the enemy our plan? No good leader does that.
0: Oh, but okay. I didn't know you were a leader, but thank you for your call. And I agree with you. We ought to vote and put everybody in. And it's interesting that even Deshaun, who we disagree most times when he calls, says vote for everybody. And we will then go, we will be on the bottom again. So you're admitting we're on the bottom now. Mm. And when I ask you, then how do you propose, other than voting, we get off the bottom? He doesn't want to say that on the air. Interesting. We'll just be deprived of your wisdom. Let's go to Chicago to the activist extraordinaire who's not afraid to say what they think we ought to be doing. Sister Pam. Pam, you're keeping it real with Al Sharpton.
2: Good afternoon, Reverend Sharpton, and thank you for this discussion. And thank you for the question. So I've made no bones about it. I'm all about Kamala Harris. And for those asking what was she doing first, she was writing a book to let people know exactly what was occurring in her campaign, her truth. And then she went around to the southern states trying to listen to people to find out exactly what is going on. Kamala Harris, VP Harris, was right about everything about this adjudicated sexual abuser, child predator. Everything. So, and Reverend Sharpton, let me ask you. I didn't see Josh Shapiro there. I didn't see Governor Pritzker there. I didn't see Newsom there. Harris didn't attend the rally. However, let me ask you, do you hold that against her or any of them that they were not at the rally? I'm asking you.
0: Well, I'm glad you asked. One, I didn't invite any of them because I didn't want to turn it into a political rally. And Kamala Harris did call and say, what can I do to help the march? And I told her, cut a video, which she did, and asked everybody to go to the march. I did not get that from any other potential candidate. But I didn't. All of the candidates I had at National Action Network's convention, the march for Defend the Vote, I did not want candidates there to look like they were campaigning. And but she did call. So, no, Bashir was not there. None of them. Shapiro wasn't there. Wes Moore wasn't even there next in Maryland because they were not asked to go. We didn't want to make it a Democratic rally. We wanted to make it what it was, voting rights. That's a good question. Thank you for letting me be able to explain that. Thank you, Pam. Let's take a break. Be right back. Keep it real. Keep it real. Keeping it real. Shop to be right back.
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12: 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I'm your host, Reverend Al Sharpton. 1-877-532-5797. 1-877-532-5797. It's Exhale Friday. Whatever's on your mind, whatever's in your heart. And we also are discussing who you think, this slightly early, but not really, would be the best candidate for president in 28, since Governor Newsom of California said he won't run if Kamala Harris runs. Do you think she should? Do you think others should? Who would be it? And what else do you want to exhale about, as we are now a little over 40 days before the midterm elections? Let's talk about all of it. I see Akeem Smith says NBC News reports American dream of owning a home out of reach for many as mortgage rates soar. And I saw that report, and you're correct, and it is scary, really scary. Let me also say that I was just looking at this graphic by the U.S. Census Bureau. In 2025, just last year, It says the wealth gap. White men, net worth $189,230. White women, number two, $142,150. Black men, $18,200. Black women, $15,000. Now, this is according to the U.S. Census Bureau. And that means that black men's wealth is 10% of white men. Black women is a little more than 10% of white women. And the gap between white women and white men is about, what would that, I guess that would be about $45,000-$50,000 in wealth gap. And if you see a race gap like that, where white men are nine times more in terms of wealth, white women are nine times more than black women, and you wonder why we still need DEI, and you wonder why what Trump and them are saying that any of this is in cringing on the rights of whites, well, look who's got the power. The wealth gap. Look who's got the wealth. I mean, let's be serious about this discussion. All right, let me go to Raj in Cleveland, Ohio. Raj, you're keeping it real with Al Sharpton.
4: Hello? Hello?
12: Yes.
4: Hello? Thanks, Chris. How you doing? Happy Friday. Thanks for taking my call.
12: Thank you.
4: So, speaking of the wealth gap, this is the largest wealth gap in the history of mankind. Since wealth, since they've been recording wealth throughout the since civilizations and you know, millennia. And on top of it, it is more intentional than ever.
12: Mm.
4: And they have the means to bring that about, because they want a feudal king peasant system. And this has been from Julius Caesar all the way up to now, to throughout all the autocrats and dictators from, you know, Napoleon, Mussolini, Hitler, Trump. This is what from Napoleon to Trump, they all aspired to be Caesar. And that's why you even saw Trump with the, you know, talking about he wants to be the from the king to Jesus, because that's what they all wanted to be. At one time you had to worship Caesar in Rome, and so, you know, and Hitler wanted to be he was the chancellor, and now you got Trump. He played the role with Jesus, you know, like himself as Jesus. They all want to do that and be the king and rule over everybody. And at the time, during Rome, the church, Rome was the government was, Rome was the considered the world. And but they wanted to rule the whole planet. They didn't have the means at the time. Now, with all this technology, that's why the so-called tech bros and tech oligarchs are involved in this, because they want all the wealth and they want to rule the world by means of superior technology, advanced technology that the world's never seen before on the global scale. There's a group called, organization called Autocracy Inc., and all the autocrats from Putin to Erdogan to Trump to the guy in North Korea, Kim Jong-un, the guy in China, I don't know if those two are in it, but it's set up for all the autocrats. That's why Trump was the first president to embrace Putin, what's his name over in North Korea? Kim Jong-un.
12: Kim Jong-un.
4: Yeah, like it was known that we were not, they were hostile adversaries to the United States. And then here he comes all of a sudden on the dime, and now they're our friends.

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1: Full throttle on the ceasefire, and see, then also she has the I liked a lot of her promises in her campaign speech that she had, you know, from social programs to helping the people on the ground, you know, the everyday Americans. Even the expert economist said that her plan would add $4 trillion to the economy versus Trump's would detract $4 trillion. Okay, and then only thing I wish I would hope she would get a strong messaging team going when she gets in, because her and Biden, they had Biden create the second most jobs in the history of jobs reports in America behind Clinton of all the presidents. Okay, and it was Obama, but he even topped Obama. But and that's no slight against Obama, because he created he turned the economy around when it was.
2: No, I think that you're raising solid points, and I think that you're right. People don't give credit to Biden. Biden did improve the economy, create jobs, enforce DEI, and she was his vice president. Now, whether one wants to go with her or not, I think, you know, we can have different opinions, we can have different facts. So I think you're going in the right direction, Raj.
1: Yeah, because look, every month, I remember consecutive months going by, and the reports, the job reports, would come out in the as well as the stock market, and they were all record highs, not just highs, record high job right. creation stock market month. And on the other side of the tracks, Trump was telling whoever had an ear to it about the BS about the economy is doing bad. And then when he couldn't lie about the market, he said, the stock market is doing good. That's why everybody wants to vote for me. So he admitted it when it was at times when it was doing good. But he was misdirecting people, and a lot of fools were falling for it. Sorry to say, even some of the people that caught his shells, would vote for Democrats otherwise.
2: All right, thank you for your call. I hear the music. I got to go to my break. Thank you for your call. I see James Mitchell says on the message board, deep down in my heart, I believe Kamala Harris would be a much better president than all the names mentioned here. All right, James. On that, I'll go to break. We'll get back more people with more opinions and more Exhale Friday. Keep it in real. Shop team. Be right back.
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0: host, Reverend Al Sharpton. It is XL Friday. Whatever's on your mind, whatever's in your heart, let's go back to the phones. Let us go to Mrs. Richardson, my friend in Chevy Chase, Maryland. Ms. Richardson. I don't hear Ms. Richardson.
1: Hello, hello.
0: Is Ms. Richardson there?
2: Oh, there's the bell. Yeah, you have to wait for the bell rap.
0: Okay, all right.
2: Yeah, if that bell doesn't sound, it's in, we're in darkness. No one can hear anybody. But
0: I hear
2: but anyway,
0: you.
2: Yes, my dear. How are you today?
0: I'm doing great. How are you?
2: Fine, my darling. We love you so much, Reb. Me and David's out here. The air is so beautiful. Beautiful day for September, almost going into fall. And, you know, we have a creator that loves us all of our eras. I have eras. You have eras. None of us are perfect.
0: Right.
2: And so we, you know, we have to think that way, because if we keep attacking each other on the basis of pleasing, you know, that the oppressors, all they do is laugh at us. So we have to stop this stuff. But we have to make our point what is going on wrong with us. And, Reb, I think you have an open mic where you allow people to come on every day this way to express, you know, to express themselves, how their feelings are about the ironies and the, you know, the catastrophes of our life, how we have to live in such violence. And all you see on the TV set, violence. And the lady, I'll never forget her, the beautiful Dr. Frances Quest Weldon. She told us how they implement nothing on the screen for entertainment but crime and violence and white people all day long. White. And she made that known, that this country is obsessed with people of this white skin. And we have fallen into it because of what they did through the, you know, the Dark Ages, to what they did to us. And what they have done, having the brainwashes to have us think they are the ones that knows everything. And that's how they implemented even on our television screen. White better, white knows first, white people has the answers first. And we always have to be subservient. You know, black people seem to gotten used to it. It seems to be a common place where we have no problem with it. But we're going to have to fight it. We can't let these people keep thinking we are subservient and we're slaves and that we have chains on our brains. We can't keep having them think that, because that's how they think. Neely Fuller, 97, 98 years old when he passed, he warned us that these people is keeping us in a daze of confusion because of the many areas of life, politics, entertainment, war, government. I mean, he went on and on. I think he had 9 areas. Where confusion is in this system, this global system of confusion. And so, really, we've got to look at the things that are haunting us, like this. I heard on C-SPAN, okay, the man talking about artificial intelligence. And the way this man was talking, well, it was really something deep, because he's saying if we rush into artificial intelligence, there's going to be a doom on us, because he's saying we have got to approach artificial intelligence very carefully, because he says there's so many danger marks and areas of artificial intelligence. Danger. He kept saying it. It's something that people even want to venture because of greed. It'll be a lot of that going on, like
0: let me address 2 things you said, and thank you for your call. One, I think that when Mrs. Richardson says that we cannot allow them to keep thinking they're smarter or better and in a better position than us, And I agree with Ms. Richardson. What I would add to it, though, is the real sadness is not only do they think they're better than us, too many of us think they're better than us. And we don't say it verbally. It's not the correct thing and admirable thing to say. We behave that way. And I think that any of us that have our real self-esteem would not sit by and allow this to continue, from our economic standing to our political standing to our education, on and on and on. If we had a healthy self-image, self-esteem, I think that people can do abusive things to you, and that's on them. But if you allow it, or if you don't stop it, or you don't even protest it, that's on you. I often say it when I'm speaking at schools to students that this is a, in my opinion, diabolically unfair, racist, misogynist, homophobic country. But it's like this. My demonstration is, if I walked over, students, to where you're sitting and I knocked you off your chair, that's on me. But if we come back in this very room 1 week later and you're still laying on the ground, that's on you. What do I mean by that? Those of us that have been knocked down, if you're waiting on the people that knocked you down to lift you up, then you'll never get up, because if they wanted you up, they'd have never knocked you down. Your willpower, your determination, your pushing, even when it hurts, to get up determines the life you live, not those that knock you down. So I certainly agree with Ms. Richardson on that. The other thing about AI, one of the reasons that National Action Network is engaged in AI fluency, our people need to learn the fluency, the language of AI, as we deal with these power plants, and in many cases appropriated, as we deal with these machines could go out of control and really cost some basic life to us. But we don't even know the language. We are losing jobs because people are skilled in AI fluency, and we're not, because we haven't focused on it. That's why when I saw the American Federation of Teachers go after the AI agencies and said, we need training that y'all will fund, I said, you need to do it in the black community, which we started in three cities. I'm going to take it around the country. Just fluency. I want us to have the basics. You have young people, children in your house, in their rooms, on AI, and you don't even know what it is. You need the basics. All right, let me go back to the phones. Let me go to Terry in Champaign, Illinois. Terry?
3: Good afternoon, Reverend Al.
0: Good afternoon.
3: I'm in Washington, D.C.
0: All right.
3: WOL.
0: Okay, good.
3: I talked to you before I get to my actual topic today, which is one that shocked me. Last time I talked to you, I think it was about a couple of weeks ago, and it was congratulating you on your 50th anniversary. Your stations, you know, we know who they were and are, missed a golden opportunity to advertise your Politics Nation by pulling out the Soul Train scramble board and having you scramble the old letters into the new.
0: I like that.
3: But, yeah, by the way, I saw you this morning on Morning Joe, and I don't miss that any morning that I'm getting up and getting ready to do my work task. But the reason why I called today, are you familiar with Chuck Taylor, the shoe?
0: No.
3: Chuck Taylor is a men's athletic shoe, which was owned by the Converse company and owned by Nike. And I was reading in this morning's news an ad that is out there now. When I saw it, I was like, how can anybody not see what they're doing with this? they're advertising a new shoe of theirs, which is called the Chuck 70X sneaker, which was released.
0: Wait a minute, hold on a minute. I want to hear this. Let me take you after the break. Keep it real. Shopton, be right back.
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0: Keeping it real. 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Keeping it real. I am your host, Reverend Al Sharpton, and we're back. 1-877-532-5797. 1-877-532-5797. 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And I see Tanya Stovall's on the message board saying, yes, hoping you got what you wanted for your birthday, Tricia. I didn't know it was your birthday, Tricia. You should have told everybody. Well, I hope you got what you wanted, too. A good, good, good, loyal listener and friend. Let me remind you, watch Politics Nation with Al Sharpton this weekend, tomorrow, Saturday, and Sunday, live at 5 p.m. Eastern Time. And I've got a stellar lineup this weekend that you need to hear what they have to say and me questioning them. Among my guests this weekend is Congresswoman Joyce Beattie, who's been fighting Trump on the Kennedy Center, and he has some choice words for her, and she put them in check. I want to get her to tell you the details, as well as other issues that's going on. I'm having on the candidate for governor against Abbott in Texas, Gina Henarosa. She'll be on this weekend. I'm having Doug Jones, the former U.S. senator who's now a candidate for governor in Alabama. I'm going to have him on. And I'm going to have the president of the American Postal Workers Union. This is the union that represents the postal workers. Talk about how they feel about all this mail-in controversy and how they're going to handle it. Real big scoop, I'm going to have former Governor Roy Cooper of North Carolina, who's running for the Senate, and looks like he may take that seat Democratic, so much so that President Trump came to North Carolina to campaign against him the other night. I'm going to talk to him about that. CBC weekend is going on. I'm going to have one of the leaders, Terry Sewell, Congresswoman from Alabama, on. And I'm going to talk with the governor candidate, gubernatorial candidate from South Carolina, Jermaine Johnson. And Florida might see an upset. Former Republican, then independent, David Jolly is up against Byron Donalds, who is one of Trump's black surrogates. I'm going to have David Jolly on the show this weekend. So watch both nights, and you'll see them between the both nights already booked and confirmed. You that in the New York, New Jersey, Connecticut area, meet me or beat me to the Saturday Action Rally in the morning, 9 a.m. to 11 a.m. in Harlem, House of Justice, 124th Street in Morningside. Right there in the intersections of a street called Hancock Place. That's right there where National Action Network's national headquarters is. Get there early so you can get a seat. I'll be there 9 to 11. You that are not in the New York area can watch it live on Impact Television, nationalactionnetwork.net. 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All right, let's go back to the phone. 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
1: Hello, Rev. Thank you for this opportunity to speak to your sacred audience on the most important radio show in the country. Rev, I want to agree with Raj and Mrs. Richardson. Both are 100% correct about the big tech bro vision to return the world to serfdom and slavery. J.D. Vance is the vessel for that. He was personally groomed by Elon Musk and Peter Thiel, and all of them are Team Putin. On the question of Kamala Harris, she's been the most consistently polled by among all the potential candidates ever since Election Day at the top.
0: Is that right?
1: Consistently, and by a long shot, Rev, by a 5 to 10 point margin. Yeah, absolutely. On every major poll. So my request for those who think she needs to be more likable. I heard that today. You know, we heard that about Hillary Clinton. Why do we always hear it from men about women who are more accomplished than most of us? Men have got to squash our fear and or hatred of women who are more accomplished than us. Mm. And I think the AI thing, personally, Rev, I want somebody who does some reflection to be president of the United States. I want somebody who isn't out doing a performance every hour of the day to prove how much they hate anything. Right. I want somebody who knows how to write a book, who knows how to put together some thoughts, who knows how to be quiet, and then righteously indignant.
0: Well, I'm going to let you finish, but I would settle giving the present occupant of the White House for somebody that can read a book. But go ahead.
1: Bingo. So anyway, Rev, I watched a conversation at the it was up on YouTube 2 days ago from the 92nd Street Y between Dara Horn. She was on Morning Joe a few days ago. I wish you had been on the panel with her. But she's a provocative author, brilliant woman, a Jewish author of books entitled People Love Dead Jews. And the new book she was promoting on Morning Joe a few days ago is called The Final Solution to the Jewish Question. And she's in conversation with a moderate black journalist named Coleman Hughes. And Horn offered a definition in their conversation of anti-Semitism that immediately made me think of the history you've spent your life confronting. She says anti-Semitism ultimately reduces to a lie, which is that Jews are destroying what you value most. And what changes, she says, from society to society is simply what people value. She argues in a deeply Christian society, Jews killed Christ. In a racist society, Jews are an inferior race, like in Nazi Germany. And in an anti-racist political culture, oftentimes Jews are the racists. So it's different accusation, same mechanism. Jews are destroying what you value most. And Rev, I immediately thought, isn't this also one of the oldest mechanisms of anti-black racism? If what white society claims to value is white womanhood, then black men become the threat. If it's the neighborhood, then black families are supposedly destroying the neighborhood. If it's law and order, black people become responsible for disorder. It's the schools, you know, it's integration is supposedly destroying the schools. And so the accusation changes, but the mechanism is the black or the Jew is destroying something precious to so-called us, right? Fear them and give power to whomever promises you to protect you from them. And, you know, Rev, that made me think differently about Dr. King's relationship with the Jewish community and his insistence in 1967, just 8 days after the Six-Day War, that Israel's right to exist and territorial integrity had to be protected. Horn gives an extraordinary historical example, too, Rev. I didn't know this until I saw this. Nazi propagandist by the name of Johann von Leers escaped Germany, avoided the, you know, punishments, and eventually worked his way into Nasser's Egypt and produced anti-Jewish and anti-Zionist propaganda, converted to Islam, and the same kinds of ideas he helped migrate across radically different political movements. And her point is that sometimes we get distracted asking whether anti-Semitism is left-wing or right-wing. The ideology changes, but the lie survives. And she says the way to fight that lie is through what researchers call pre-bunking, which is teaching people to recognize the pattern before it appears on their phone dressed up like a new cause. So, Rev, my question, given everything you've seen in your incredible life fighting racism, Do you think we should teach anti-Semitism and anti-black racism together, not because they're identical, but because demagogues so often weaponize the same basic lie, which is those people are taking away what you value?
0: Well, I think it's an interesting question. Thank you for your call. I think we should teach anti-everybody at the same time, anti-black, anti-Semitic, anti-Islamophobia, homophobia, misogyny. Because I think that if we just single out two of the many that face discrimination, then we're making a value judgment. I think that if we put it out or had classes where people understand that there is this tendency, particularly in the Western world and the States, of being anti all of these people, all of it comes back into the whole exalting of white male supremacy. And the reason why I say a collective on it is that if you just do blacks and Jews, well, they'll say, well, okay, but I don't see that. If you do everybody, everybody has seen some of the elements on some of the people. And the root of it all, you know, when you go to court and you're dealing with a case against a alleged criminal, sometimes the prosecutor will say the root that bore fruit for this crime or that crime. But let's go to the root. Well, the root of the crime is white male supremacy. And they don't intend for anybody in those areas to in any way supplant or even challenge white male supremacy. Now, they've demonstrated it more severely against some than others. Nobody went through the slavery experience like blacks did, names taken, identity taken, just no rights at all. But others went through significant abuse. I think it all ought to be taught together. Let's take a break. We'll be right back. Keeping it real. Exhale Friday. Shopton. Be right back.
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19: There's no side that can justify to me killing innocent people.
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17: Keeping it real. It's XL Friday with the world's civil rights leader, the Reverend Al Sharpton.
19: We have Reverend William. Keeping it real, keeping it real. I'm your host, Reverend Al Sharpton. XL Friday, we've been talking a lot about who people prefer to run for president 28 with the discussion that Gavin Newsom, California governor, said he wouldn't run if Kamala Harris runs. We've been getting people's views on that and their other alternatives. We've been talking about the state of the economic gap between blacks and whites and black males and white males and black females and white females and how we need to confront it. And we have been talking about the state of this nation as it is under the stewardship, if that's what you want to call it, of President Donald Trump. Message board and the phone line, 1-877-532-5797, 1-877-532-5797. And I see Evangelist Ramsey, one of the stellar activists in New York, saying, quote, God takes the one least like to get the most done, Reverend Sharpton, that is. So I really don't care what the haters and naysayers and jealous folks say about me when I leave here. I'm going to do my best anyway. This is relating to your commercial break. That's all we can do, Evangelist Ramsey, is the best we can. And I don't think God requires more than knowing we gave it our best. I think you raise an excellent quote, excellent point, but I'm not surprised. You're an excellent evangelist. I'm joined, as I am every Friday, the last hour of the show, by the esteemed pastor of the historic King Solomon Baptist Church in Detroit, Michigan, head of national expansion, and the state Michigan chair of Nash Action Network, the Reverend Dr. Charles Williams III, the second. How you doing there, Reverend?
21: All is well. All is well. And, Rev,
1: It's always good to be with you for yet another XL Friday. You know, Rev, so much going on. Absentee ballots, as you well know, have been a hot topic. And then there's a concern about whether there's going to be some upheaval in the election. Then, of course, Iran. And then I've heard so many comments today on XL Friday. But there's one way, there's only one way that I know that we can get through all of what we're concerned about, and that's organized. That's the reason why every Saturday at 10 a.m. we meet in Detroit. That's the reason why every Saturday at 9 a.m. you meet in Harlem, in New York. That's the reason why all across the country you've been traveling, meeting with our chapters, and certainly we've been working on the ground with our chapters here locally, because the difference between a mansion and a pile of bricks, this was given to me by Horace Sheffield, so I have to give him his credit, is organization. And right. So we're organizing on the ground, and I want to enthuse folks. If you call in, if you dial the numbers on your cell phone, then take it one step further and decide to attend a meeting and decide to sign up to be a poll watcher and decide to sign up to be one of those who flush out folks for votes or get on the phone and make phone calls to help get people out to vote. This election is not it's not just a, well, we'll get through it. This election that we in is going to require our elbow grease and our footsteps. So join us by going to nationalactionnetwork.net. Get into the action and let's get ready to make be the change that we want to see.
19: No doubt about it. And I think that as we form these voter brigades all over the country, as I travel, and I'll be coming to Detroit with you, we got to get people organized, as you quoted Horace Sheffield. And that's about making phone calls, early phone calls, phone banks, having people at the sites of the main voting sites so they know that there are people there watching out for them that will film any irregularities, giving people a comfort zone. We can't talk about what they may do. Talk about what we will do. And we're doing it nonpartisan. We're not going to tell people who to vote for, but we're going to tell them to vote. And that's what we promised coming out of our convention. We reiterated it at the march just 3 weeks ago today. And we intend to do that and do it earnestly. Let's go to the phones. Let's go to Theron in Detroit, Michigan, where you are, Reverend. Theron, you're keeping it real with Sharpton and Williams.
21: Hey, Brother Al. Peace be on to you and to Brother Williams. Just a topic around the political side of it. I'm with you on that. I believe that we all need to get out, show up, and show out and vote. That is very important. We represent 46 million from the Census Bureau that I looked up, showing that we are 46 million black people here in America. So we need to show up and vote. We do that as our part. The other part, I heard the gentleman talking about, we need to do something for ourselves. That is true. I was born and raised in the Nation of Islam. The Honorable Elijah Muhammad on the back of the Bilabium Journal, the Muhammad Speaks, and on the back of the Final Call, calls out what our wants and our beliefs are. So, but he did ask on the back of that journal, he did ask for support from the adversary for 25 years of support. So we can do for ourselves. But that was the plan that he put out. So to better ourselves so that we can do things for ourselves. So voting is something that we need to do so that we can have the economical base so that we can

0: So I'm going to have to talk to somebody that can talk to somebody that was voted on in order to, for me even to help myself. If I'm going to take my family to dinner, I'm going to order food, whether it is at a five-star restaurant or a McDonald's franchise. All of it has to be approved by the Food and Drug Administration. Who assigns the people over the Food and Drug Administration? The president who's voted for. So it's not one or the other. When people tell me I ain't in the voting, I'm in the self-help, they think they're saying something that is vogue where they're showing their ignorance. Because how are you going to help yourself if the people that has the charge of and power of government will decide what boundaries you can and cannot operate in? Whether you send your kids to public school, which is run by public officials, or if you send to private school, private schools have to get a certificate in order to have school from the government. So let's quit playing with our people and do what Theron said. Let's do both. One is not in competition with the other. One supports and reinforces and empowers the other if properly used. Reverend Williams.
1: You're absolutely right. Okay. I mean, look, I'm reminded of your mentor and longtime friend James Brown, who says to us, "I don't want nobody to give me nothing. Open up the door and get it myself." We can organize ourselves, but we got to know what we organizing. And to think that we can just be out here organizing through dirt. I mean, you have to remember, and it's funny, people say this, people got upset. Well, why would James Brown go meet with Republicans and conservatives? And why would this? We are organizing to help ourselves, right? And that was the movement at that time. And whether it was unpopular or popular, we're working through the system, trying to organize ourselves so that we can get something for our people. And I think that's where people really have to understand that's where we are. And that's why we work so hard to make sure that we put people in office that we can go to so that we can get movement on the issues that matter to us.
0: And let me tell you something. In the days that James Brown and James Farmer, one of the founders of CORE, and others met with Republicans, they were not like these Republicans today, like Trump. Trump thinks that George Bush and others are sellouts. So it's a whole different climate. And the blacks that dealt with the Republicans, Floyd McKissick, of course, and others in those days, are not like the Byron Daniels of today that just locks that in barrel, just swallows everything they say. Arthur Fletcher, a black Republican, is the one who authored affirmative action at the direction of Richard Nixon. How do you go from Arthur Fletcher blacks now that are against DEI, which is nothing but affirmative action? It started under Republicans and is being killed by these Republicans today. But if you don't know your history, you'll be sitting up advocating against yourself and your children and your children's children. Let's take a break. Be right back. Keeping it real. Shopton Williams right after this.
2: Keeping it real.
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0: keeping it real. We're keeping it real. I'm your host, Reverend Al Sharpton. Reverend Dr. Charles Williams II is our co-host. Let me read off the message board. Fahima says, Rev, they are not Republicans. They are MAGA. Started with the Tea Party when Obama was president, and it has since morphed into the so-called Freedom Caucus, which is MAGA. That is absolutely correct. Then James Mitchell writes, in a new poll, nearly half of Michiganders say they wouldn't vote for a Muslim president. Folks, there's much more work that needs to be done in this country. You know, this morning, Dr. Williams, I was on Morning Joe. One of the guests that we had was your Senate candidate, Hassan El-Saeed. He's been on my show. He and I have talked. And I asked him bluntly to deal with some of the statements that they deemed anti-Semitic and to deal with the black and Muslim tension, black and Arab tension in Michigan, particularly in Detroit. And he answered it forthright. He said there had been tension, but they need to work together, and that he did his work. I know he's been the National Action Network Detroit. Like I say, he's done my television show. We'll do it again. What is the climate in Michigan around the public momentum, it seems, on El-Saeed? But what's happening on the ground in Michigan?
1: Well, Rev, you know, I think the biggest concern that I have, and I think others have, is that this just not—we're not getting election energy yet, and that's some that, you know, that's that. But we're getting the commercials. We're getting the commercials, and not only are we getting the commercials, but the Republicans are spending a heck of a lot of money on making sure that they demonize El-Saeed as much as they possibly can, as well as they got folks who are, they've found some black folks to start drumming up and beating a drum too. So it's getting tense. But, you know, it's
0: the black folks beating the drum about what? The black folks beating the drum about what?
1: Beating the drum about the Muslim tension, you know, the Arab tension in the city of Detroit. I mean, in all seriousness, that's something that can't be dismissed, but this is not, he is not that one. And we cannot put a whole business class of folks who sell Lucy cigarettes and who run all the liquor stores on the back of somebody who ain't never owned a liquor store and ain't never sold a cigarette. So I think that's unfair, but that is a tension, and I think we just got to continue to educate folks about the fact that this is really just a play to keep us from making sure that we have a U.S. Senate nationally that will continue to either rubber stamp what Donald Trump is doing or stand up and fight back against what Donald Trump is doing.
0: And I think a lot of it you capitalized in your last sentence. Because look at the alternative. One of them is going to be the senator. So which one is more in your interest and more in your beliefs? I mean, it's not like El-Saeed is running against someone that we may not have questions about. He's running against somebody that has told us, I'm with the guy, Donald Trump, that's opposed to all of what you're talking about. And I think that's one of the challenges. Now, with our voter brigade, which we bring into Detroit under your leadership, we're not telling people who to vote for, but they should vote. But I will tell people, vote in their own interest. Let me go to Ron in Hamilton Fields. Ron, you're keeping it real with Sharpton and Williams. Ron's not there. I see on the message board while y'all clear up the homepage here, so I know who's on and who's not. Let me go to the message board. It says Miss E18 saying Kamala should run again. Then Justin Fletcher says, good afternoon, Reverend Al Sharpton. Justin Fletcher from Myrtle Beach, South Carolina. I think Kamala Harris should run for president in 2028. Well, that's interesting because you in the first state primary Supreme 60 said, Rev, the president just banned MS Now, CNN, and another outlet from the White House. I thought he'd been banned my show. I'm a little surprised he just got around to it. We'll still have high ratings if y'all watch. We can miss him not watching it. And see, I think it's a sign, Dr. Williams, of insecurity when you only want to see people that agree with you and commend you. I mean, I watch everybody's news and go on everybody's site and read all the papers every morning. I go work out, as you know, before dawn. Then I come back and spend an hour going through all the media because I'm a public figure and I need to know the issues. I don't be going in there just looking for whatever they say about me, but period. If you're so insecure that you can't listen to outlets that don't agree with you, that's scary that you're the president of the United States.
1: You know, Rev, it's not only scary, that's what worries us all along. Whether it's the fact that you talking about somebody who's trying to protect their ego in regards to what happens with Iran, not protect the soldiers, he's trying to protect his ego. You know, I mean, it's so much so that, you know, you got soldiers and sailors in harm's way out there in the Strait of Hormuz, ships that been out there, stuck out there for I don't know how long. So, I mean, but this is all ego protection. This ain't got nothing to do with which way is right and which way is up and which way is down. It's a shame, and it should, if anything, we should never, ever, because I think this is probably the worst in this country's history. I mean, I think I got a decent handle on history, and I don't really recall a president this out of sorts about himself and so self-consumed that, you know, we get the kind of little menial stuff and that he does and that we see happen every single day, like naming a Kennedy senator after him. I mean, it's just thing after thing, man. It's ridiculous.
0: No, there's no question about it. And Supreme B60 says he is a clown, Rev. Well, Supreme, what do you got against clowns? I wouldn't even degrade clowns by saying he's like that. Clowns at least know when the show is over and know how to make people laugh. Let's take a break. We'll be right back. Keeping it real. 1-877-532-5797. Sharpton Williams. Be right back.

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0: I am your host, Reverend Al Sharpton, and we're back. 1-877-532-5797. Exhale Friday. Don't forget tomorrow, Saturday, and Sunday. Watch Politics Nation with Al Sharpton. Among my guests this weekend, I will have Congresswoman Joyce Beatty of Ohio. She's the one that had the straight-up confrontation with Trump this week. He tried to belittle her. She wouldn't have it. I'm going to have her break it down, as well as she's been the thorn in his side around renaming the Kennedy Center, which is what this is all about. I'm also going to have on Gina Hinojosa, who is the candidate for governor, Hinojosa, in Texas. She's a Democratic candidate. I'm going to have her on. I'm going to have on the Democratic candidate for governor in Alabama, Doug Jones, and the president of the American Postal Workers is going to be on, Jonathan Smith, who's in the middle, his workers and him and his members, in the middle of this mail-in confusion that Trump has tried to do. I'm also going to have on a former governor of North Carolina, Roy Cooper, who is now leading in North Carolina as the Democrat for the U.S. Senate, so much so that Trump came and campaigned against him the other night. We're going to talk about that. I'm going to have on during Congressional Black Caucus weekend Congresswoman Terry Sewell of Alabama, the gubernatorial candidate in South Carolina, who is the Democratic nominee, Jermaine Johnson. And I'm going to have on former Republican, former independent, who's now the Democratic candidate for governor in Florida, David Jolly, who's running against Byron Daniel, but many blacks are supporting Jolly. I want you all to tune in both nights. You can't get a better lineup than those heavy hitters this weekend. I'm anxious and happy that we're going to have it as we roll down these last 40 some odd days to the midterms. Also, I want to encourage you that in the tri-state area, New Jersey, New York, Connecticut, be with us at the Saturday Action Rally in the morning. I will be there. I know usually on Black Caucus weekend I'm not here, but I'll be there in the morning. And 9 a.m. to 11 a.m. at the House of Justice in Harlem, 9 a.m. to 11 a.m. at 124th Street, which is 6 Hancock Place, 124th Street and Morningside. And you that are not in the New York area, you can watch it live on Impact Television or NationalActionNetwork.net or YouTube/NAN or you can watch it on AME Zion Network. Dr. Williams, what's going on at NAN Detroit tomorrow morning?
1: Yes, sir. We are preparing ourselves for October. Look, we've got a lot to work to do between now and October. Some of you may have heard Vice President Kamala Harris is coming into town. We want to be prepared to really launch some work as she comes in. So why don't you join us tomorrow, 10 a.m., historic King Solomon Baptist Church, 6114th Street. We're going to get our political report from Sam, our education report from Helen, but then we're going to get our marching orders from me. So join us tomorrow, 10 a.m., historic King Solomon Baptist Church, 6114th Street.
0: And let me also say, as we did our started our tours post-march, we spent 2 days in Houston this past week. I'll be in the city of Cleveland, Ohio this Thursday. I think we're doing a brunch for the people that didn't get to Washington and for others. And I'm going to lay out our plan, deputizing our voter brigade. And I am going to also start this AI fluency, and we have Susan Hearn who heads that. So we will be in I'll give you the details as they work it out, but I know on Thursday morning and afternoon I will be into Cleveland and then on back down to Texas for this MS Now special that all the hosts are doing. All right, let me go to the phone talking about Cleveland. We have the esteemed, irreplaceable, uncomparable president of the Greater Cleveland Chapter National Action Network. I can't wait to see her and what she's wearing, as of course her bearing, and the esteemed dean of Black Social Gospel, Bishop Cavendish. I can't wait to see them Thursday. Come on and tell me what's going on, Marcia McCoy, Dr. Marcia McCoy.
2: 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We just can't wait to see you. And I'm not going to hold the time up because everyone wants to hear the mule.
0: Everybody.
3: Dr. Al Sharpton.
0: Yes, sir.
3: Dr. Charles Williams.
0: Yes,
3: oh,
0: sir.
3: My brother. November 3rd
1: is the last chance
3: for America to save democracy as we know it. A nation of the people, for the people, and by the people. If the people don't vote to change the topography of this lying authoritarian dictatorship in charge of this country right now, it will be the end of freedom for all people. The cancer that threatens the life of our democracy is the fact that we have put in the Oval Office the lionest convicted felon that has ever occupied the office. The nation is on the precipice of national disgrace and disaster because of his lies, his crooked, corrupt, and colluded leadership. His conflicted, egregious, and deleterious nature has corroded and poisoned the world's atmosphere, and the chickens have come home to roost. Donald Trump's lies, his tariffs on friendly nations like Canada, is unnecessary, ill-planned war that has cost the American people some $40 billion, killing 18 American servicemen, wounding thousands of others, leaving thousands of American soldiers around the world in harm's way. This has endangered the peace of the planet. Convicted felon Trump's blunder in Iran has put this country in crisis with the world and at home with the highest food prices, highest gas prices, diesel $6.48 a gallon, spiraling inflation, mortgage prices, rental prices, loss of health care, and the ability to raise a family. In the meantime, Donald Trump's family is pocketing $1.8 billion. His son Don Jr.'s wedding of hundreds of thousands of dollars being paid for by an oligarch friendly to dictator Vladimir Putin. The nation of Iran is controlling the Strait of Hormuz, which controls 20% of the world's oil and gas. The Iran-sponsored Houthis have taken over the Red Sea, which handles 10 to 15% of sea traffic, squeezing the world's oil and gas consumption, which will put American economy in worse shape. All this is happening while Donald Trump is calling upon the American people to lie, cheat, and steal an election to prevent his being exposed as a convicted, lying, bigoted, racist, narcissistic white supremacist who is on schedule to kill our democracy and threaten the peace of the world. Convicted Donald J. Trump is an existential, consequential threat to the stability of the whole world by engaging a losing war with a rogue nation that can develop a nuclear weapon while he's trying to finish his ultimate goal of becoming a king and a dictator. Wake up, America, while we are alienating NATO and our friends around the world. Russia, China, North Korea are aiding and supporting Iran, which purports to be a dangerous crisis for democracy and freedom, period. Nothing is sacred to this evil tyrant but his own immoral idiosyncrasies, his despising of the law and order. If you think that January 6, 2020 was an abomination with thugs killing police. He is preparing to make that look like a picnic compared to what he's planning to do this November 3rd. Speaker of the House, Mike Johnson, has said that he's going to not elect Democrats in Congress. He's going to seize the voting record and announce a false result. Convicted Trump's words are this: we have been very protective of billionaire dictators in the Middle East. That mirrors his tax cuts to billionaires in America, whom he embraces. To hell with the average American lying, trying to buy groceries. To hell trying to buy gas and enjoy an affordable life. He has publicly stated he doesn't care even a little bit about your finances. He is planning to rule and to run and ruin America. This clown's ultimate goal is to destroy this democracy. All is not lost, however. As long as we have the miracle worker, as long as we have the people's man, the Reverend Dr. Al Sharpton, and the National Action Network on the case, hope springs eternal. We shall overcome. Thank you, Doctor.
2: Ditto, ditto, ditto.
0: Yeah, and I ditto that as well. Well, there's nobody like the Bishop, E.T. Cavanaugh, and Evangelist Dr. Marcia McCoy. I'll be with them on Thursday morning. You that are part of our NAN chapter and you that are part of the community, particularly you that did not get to the march because of the mishap on the buses, meet us there. We're going to have brunch there on Thursday morning. I'll be there, and then we're going to go into our session on how to deal with voting brigades and how we deal with AI fluency. So I'm looking forward to being in Cleveland. Some of our other cities are coming to Cleveland, from Columbus and from Cincinnati. I'm looking to see all of our Ohioan family and then head on to Texas for the MS Now thing, and then two more cities next week. I'm touring this country, following up what I promised. Let me thank Reverend Dr. Charles Williams. Let me thank all of you that called in.
1: Thank you.
0: Listened in. You that listened in, called in, and couldn't get through, but hung in there anyhow. Remember, whatever you do, wherever you go, however you feel, tell somebody, tell anybody, tell everybody. Reverend Al told you personally, keep it real. Keep it real. Keep it real. I'll talk to you on Monday.
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4: Now, when we look at the reality, when the police chief in Washington, D.C. first took office, she made a statement when she came to her first crime scene that we're going to have to start charging the parents with these crimes. They pulled her in the back room, and you ain't heard nothing come out of her mouth since, because that is the reality with us.
3: Just keep it real.
4: 77% of every black home in America is headed by a single mother. If we go to get a hold on these crimes, and you see this man has just issued the National Guard, the feds have taken over D.C., who they gonna lock up? Our people.
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0: Trump is at it again, deploying the military and National Guard to D.C. Yeah, that is a fact. You know, people talk about this is almost a police state. It is a police state in Washington. This is gonna lead to some confrontations between police and citizens.
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3: 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It's XL Friday. And now, America's number one civil rights leader, the Reverend Al Sharpton.

Do you know what time it is? It's Al Sharpton's time. And for the next 3 hours, it's time to put aside all pretenses, deception, denial, or fronting. The time has come to keep it real on Keeping It Real with Reverend Al Sharpton. Very good afternoon to you all across the country. Good morning to our West Coast listeners. 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And I see Drina Ross is on the board already saying, watching from the sweetest sides of Detroit, Michigan in the USA, Drina Ross, okay? James Thomas is on board early. Said, Reverend Sharpton and everyone, and happy exhale. Hold my mule Friday to you and everyone, and can't wait for the Saturday action rally tomorrow to see the man of the hour and the fighter, Tony. Yeah, I guess Tony will be there. Demetrius Jones says, good afternoon. The midterms are going to get real nasty. We must not be intimidated by any means. We are going to win. Yeah, you know, I was watching some of the news feeds. I did Morning Joe this morning, the last 2 hours. And one of the things that I thought was interesting is Trump is out on the stump telling all of the Republican voters and the MAGA followers to vote as if you're voting for me. Vote like it's vote that my name is on the ballot. Let's step back a minute. What's he really saying? One, he's saying that the candidate that he's there supporting may not be strong enough for you to vote for them. I'd be offended if I were running for office and somebody came and said, well, pretend he's not running. Pretend I'm running. Well, what are you saying about me? But, you know, I'm not surprised given Trump's narcissism and all. I'm not surprised he say that. I'm surprised that none of them had enough nerve to say, don't say that. I'm running. You're president. You support me, but I'm running. The second thing about that statement is that he presumes that the American electorate are stupid. Vote like I'm on the ballot? Okay. Well, let's vote like you're on the ballot. You're the one that in Maryland alone, Governor Westmore talk about the federal workforce and social program cuts. He cited 31,000 Maryland federal workers lost their job. More than 200,000. I'm just one state, Maryland. More than 200,000 lost health care coverage. Roughly 680,000 children losing food assistance. Yeah, vote like he's on the ballot. Who did all of that for you? Gas prices, national now. I'm not talking just Maryland now. National, the average is $4.46 per gallon. Diesel,
$4.56 per gallon. And let me remind you that the people that operate farms and agribusinesses, they can't function without without diesel fuel, tractors, all kind of machinery. They've gone up $4.56 per gallon. Yeah, vote like he's on the ballot. That's what he did for you. And of course, taken away through his nominees in the Supreme Court, voting rights protection, kill the Voting Rights Act. And he's now in a battle with the Kennedy Center, saying that if they don't let his name up there, well, then let's just demolish it. And they're actually fighting for that. There's a major cultural institution in the nation's capital. It means nothing to him. He's got to have his name up there. Now, you know, they were talking about it, and I remind people, since I'm a native New Yorker, and so is Trump, Trump put his name on everything here that he either owned or managed. I never forget he put his name on the some buildings right overlooking the Hudson River, nice property, put his name on it. We found out he didn't even own them. He was just managing them. And he put his name on everything he managed or owned. It becomes the Trump song. And all of us in public life, I guess, to some degree has egos. But when you can't get enough of your name being plastered over stuff, it speaks of a deep insecurity. It speaks of a deep need for validation.

0: Shapiro from Pennsylvania, who's reputed to be among those looking at running for president in 2028. And we had on Hassan El-Saeed, who is the Senate nominee for the Democratic Party in Michigan. So it was a pretty heavy cast of guests this morning. And I'll tell you in a minute, we have a heavy cast for the weekend on Politics Nation. But as I was watching the panel ask questions and it was my turn, I thought about, again, we need to be thinking early about who ought to be our candidate for president in 28 and start getting them ready now. You can't build the infrastructure you're going to need overnight. And we need to start rallying and getting our community together now. And that's what they did. And a lot of us, well, we got time. No, we in almost October of 26, which means you got 24 months. I'm sorry, you have 14 months. 14 months before you're in 28. You need that to raise money, get in all kind of ways. Stephanie Myers is saying, Reverend Al, diesel fuel is over $6 a gallon. Wow, it's worse than I said. I said $4.56 has been years high. That data is now much more than that. And $6, you're correct. I'm looking at the sheet. So vote like you're on the ballot. Question I have for you, and I asked it this week, some people answered, some didn't. Should Kamala Harris run? Governor of California, Gavin Newsom, said he would not run against her. I asked the question this week, and only one or two of you answered. Should Kamala Harris run again? And if not, who do you think would be the strongest candidate to defeat the Republicans? They'll be going up either against J.D. Vance or likely Marco Rubio. I want to hear some answers on that. Get my political time clock ready. So let's exhale a little on that. And whatever else is on your mind and in your heart. 1-877-532-5797. 1-877-532-5797. Valerie Garris is on the message board like you can be on. Just go to nationalactionnetwork.net. And Valerie Garris is saying, good afternoon, Reverend Sharpton. Great to be here watching and listening to be that much more informed. That's what I try to do every day, all day, inform you, and then let's go to work. Let's take a break, Will. Pamela Edgar is saying, all right, yes, you, Kamala Harris, and Michelle Obama should run for President of the United States. All right, let's take a break. Exhale Friday, whatever's on your mind, whatever's in your heart, 1-877-532-5797. Sharpton, keeping it real. Be right back.
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0: Keeping it real, keeping it real. I'm your host, Reverend Al Sharpton. It's XL Friday. Whatever's on your mind, whatever is in your heart, call and let the nation hear it at 1-877-532-5797. And I think you that cannot call in can go on the message board at www.nationalactionnetwork.net. I see Roderick McCoy saying we need to help Reverend Al's sermon at Lily Grove Baptist Church in Houston from last week go viral because it covered all the bases and for the reason we must get out and vote. There's no excuse not to. Thank you for that, Roderick. And we did try to cover the bases, and it should go viral. If I had got up there and did something unsavory, it would have went viral. But trying to give people some real bread and butter issues and some real content on what this moment means is what we tried to do in Houston. 2 days I'll be doing Ohio this coming week, all following up the march. I told y'all the march was to galvanize. Now we're going around the country, and I'm going to many of the cities myself to organize. And let me say, as I did with the opening, with the economic conditions that the average American is facing in terms of affordability, it is not difficult to organize people if you got there and organize them, because they can't blame that on anybody but this administration. We were not in Iran. We were not blocked from the Strait of Hormuz. We had voting rights. We had the things the Supreme Court has taken back. So let's get busy. And that's why I've asked today, who do you think should be the nominee for Democratic nominee? And as I said, a lot of people want to say, Reverend Al, is early. It's not early. It's 14 months from 28. They're going to start running in the next couple of months, really after this election. I was on Monjo with Josh Shapiro this morning, who's rumored to run. I've had about 9 of the candidates, prospective candidates, at Nash Action Network's convention in April. They're already out there. And Gavin Newsom, who in some polls earlier was the front runner for a possible 28 race, said if Kamala Harris runs, he won't run. Well, do you think she should run? Very interesting. I think that it is something we need to look into. And be here, going to meet with President Trump. It's going to be an interesting week. And we need to be putting pressure on this country and other countries on what we're dealing with. I stood with President Obama and calling for reparations when we were at the UN just a few months ago, and I'll probably see him during this session. Got to be all over wherever is necessary. I see CD No Handle says, I think some funny stuff went on with Kamala and the voting, but she came close nonetheless, meaning she should run again. He's voting she should run again. And let me tell you something. Point is well taken, because Kamala Harris got more votes for president than anybody in American history that ran for president other than Donald Trump. He's the only one who got more than her, and he got it to beat her. She got more votes than Barack Obama either time. She got more votes than Bill Clinton either time. Got more votes than Ronald Reagan either time. Now, I'm not saying she should or shouldn't vote. I want your opinion. But don't sneeze at what she did with all the odds are stacked against her 107 days. And interesting. I see Doll 676 says, what about you running for president, Reverend Sharpton? Well, I ran, 22 years ago, and at the platform I have now, between our having built NAN all over the country and radio and TV show, I think I'm right where I need to be. I'm flattered by the thought, but I'm not interested. Let's go to the phones. Let's go to Mustafa in in Cincinnati, Ohio, the buzz. Mustafa.
1: Hey, good afternoon, Rev.
0: Good afternoon.
1: Yes, sir. I strongly believe Kamala Harris' time has come and gone. You know, the laurels she had, she didn't even rest on them. She has no viable work. She has not been raising money. And she was not at the march where she should have been.

0: galvanizing people, showing people her face. Her likability has shrunk. I have talked to people, man, in 16 states and maybe 40 different cities about Kamala Harris, and they all had low likability of her, and that's very important. So I like her. I like what she did, but I think she should step aside and support somebody who has a better opportunity of raising money, because it's going to take probably $500 million to run for president, somebody who can appeal to the masses, not just black people, and somebody speaking the language of the people, because we are suffering economically, particularly with gas prices. So Kamala Harris has no platform right now, and if she has one, she needs to put it out there, because we right now, it's the sense of urgency. She should have been running the day after the election. So that's my thoughts. That's
1: all
0: my
1: right. If you don't see Kamala, who of the possible people that are being talked about do you think has the best shot to run and represent everybody's interests?
0: I like Gavin Newsom. I like him. I like Shapiro. You know, the one cat out of Kentucky, I can't think his name, Andy Beshear.
1: Beshear.
0: He's a possibility. Yeah, yeah. So, them three over her, man. I mean, I like her. I voted for her. But as you said in your book, don't rest on your laurels. You know what I mean? She's resting on what she did. And yesterday, and that's a gallant effort. She did great. She got more votes than anybody. But we're talking about right now, right here, right now. What are you doing? What have you done for us lately? And it's been zero. People want you to run because you have a platform. You've been doing something. But you at the right place at the right time, getting out the word, galvanizing people, doing what civil rights or a leader in your particular space is doing. You know, you're a barometer. What can I say about Kamala Harris, aside from her being beaten in London?
1: All right. Now, I've known you a while, Mustafa, but you don't play fair to quote a man on the radio, quote his book to him. That's hidden below the belt. You don't play fair. What can I say when you quote me? Let me thank you for your call. 1-877-532-5797. Exhale Friday. We'll be right back after this.

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0: And we're back. 1-877-532-5797. 1-877-532-5797. 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It's XL Friday. 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I see Gail Friend says her choice is to run for president. We've been talking about who should run in 28 and any other issue you want to talk about, but we've been talking about that this week, and I started to show off with that. She says her number one pick is Harris. Her number two pick is Jeffries. Number three pick is Moore. And I guess that's Westmore of Maryland. Number four is Ossoff. Interesting. Aquinat Taniqua says Governor Newsom or Senator Cory Booker are her choices. All right. Let me say by way of announcements, don't forget, watch Politics Nation live Saturday and Sunday on MS Now. Politics Nation with Al Sharpton, 5 p.m. Eastern Time on MS Now. Among my guests this weekend, I'm going to have Joyce Beatty on, the congresswoman from Ohio that went toe-to-toe with Trump this week over the Kennedy Center and told him, well, watch the show. She told him, don't talk to me like that. I'm going to have her on the show. I'm going to have Gina Hinojosa, who is the gubernatorial candidate for the Democrats against Abbott in Texas. I'm going to have on Doug Jones, former U.S. Senator that's running for Congress in Alabama. I'm going to have on the president of the American Postal Workers Union. It's very important to break down what the whole mail-in voting challenge is and why they are fighting Trump on this, interfering with mail-in voting. We had the head of the union on this weekend. I'm going to have the candidate for the Senate in North Carolina. Trump went down day before yesterday and campaigned against him. Former Governor Roy Cooper is going to be on this weekend. I'm going to have the Black Caucus Weekend this weekend. I'm going to have the Black Caucus leadership, Congresswoman Terry Sewell of Alabama. And I'm going to have a candidate for governor of Florida running against Byron Daniels, the Democratic candidate, who was a Republican. David Jolly be on this week. So you couldn't get more significant people on than what our name will be on this week. Make sure you tune in. I can't tell you, as I travel to Houston and travel before that to D.C. on my way this week to Ohio, I can't tell you enough how many people stop me at airports and various places saying, I watch your show and I learned a lot because you will ask questions a lot of people won't ask, and you have on a lot of top-notch guests. I said, no. When I was growing up, I tell everybody this. When I was growing up, they used to have Amateur Night at the Apollo. My show is not Amateur Night. I want the folks in the thick of something. I'm not going to waste your time. And people notice it. White and black. You know, they did a survey that the highest concentrated black cable TV audience is my show. 44% of my viewers are black, and no other host on TV, black or white, has that in cable TV. But it also means 44% that 56% are white or Latino. So we're talking to everybody. And I don't bite my tongue on black issues, even though I know a lot of whites and Asians and Latinos are watching. So watch it, support the show. Let me also say to you that in the New York, New Jersey, Connecticut area, meet me or beat me in the morning to the Saturday Action Rally, 9 a.m. to 11 a.m. in Harlem at 124th Street and Morningside, right there, the intersection, little street there on that intersection, 6 Hancock Place. Meet me there in the morning. I will be there looking for you, you and you. And we have a great time every Saturday, exchange information, inspire each other. And then I stand and shake hands with everybody as they are there. You that are not in the New York area, you can watch it live on Impact Television or NationalActionNetwork.net, on a YouTube/NAN, or on the AME Zion Network. I see Dita Green on our message board saying, "What a fantastic lineup this weekend." That's right, Dita. Everybody need to watch it. We really put a lot of work in to get the right people. And Rodney Jones, the mayor. We missed the mayor last week. He had a medical situation. The mayor of Queensbridge Houses said, "You can flip my choices. Moore, number one. Bashir, number two. Flip it either way." Okay, Mr. Mayor, I see you. Let me go to the phone. Let me go to DMV area to Deshaun. Deshaun, you're keeping it real with Al Sharpton.
1: Oh, wow. I can't believe you all let me back on the air, Al. But of course Kamala should run. I hope she does run.
0: Okay.
1: And I hope she wins. Excuse me?
0: I said good.
1: I hope she wins. I hope the Democrats take the House and the Senate. So when all three of those things happen, when our people are still on the bottom, then and maybe then can we do some introspective thinking, finally realize it's up to us to fix our own communities. Because we just can't keep on with this vote crap. We can't keep doing it. We're not going to make it as a people. And every observable metric, we're probably in last place or close to the bottom. We're going to have to fix our own communities. And no politicians are going to help us do that.
0: How do you propose we do that?
1: Well, I'm not going to say that on the air, not when we have Brad's listening. Why would I tell the enemy our plan? No good leader does that.
0: Oh, but okay. I didn't know you were a leader, but thank you for your call. And I agree with you. We ought to vote and put everybody in. And it's interesting that even Deshaun, who we disagree most times when he calls, says vote for everybody. And we will then go, we will be on the bottom again. So you're admitting we're on the bottom now. And when I ask you, then how do you propose, other than voting, we get off the bottom? He doesn't want to say that on the air. Interesting. We'll just be deprived of your wisdom. Let's go to Chicago to the activist extraordinaire who's not afraid to say what they think we ought to be doing. Sister Pam. Pam, you're keeping it real with Al Sharpton.
2: Good afternoon, Reverend Sharpton, and thank you for this discussion. And thank you for the question. So I've made no bones about it. I'm all about Kamala Harris. And for those asking what was she doing first, she was writing a book to let people know exactly what was occurring in her campaign, her truth. And then she went around to the southern states trying to listen to people to find out exactly what is going on. Kamala Harris, VP Harris, was right about everything about this adjudicated sexual abuse of child predator. Everything. So, and Reverend Sharpton, let me ask you, I didn't see Josh Shapiro there. I didn't see Governor Pritzker there. I didn't see Newsom there. Harris didn't attend the rally. However, let me ask you, do you hold that against her or any of them that they were not at the rally? I'm asking you.
0: Well, I'm glad you asked. One, I didn't invite any of them because I didn't want to turn it into a political rally. And Kamala Harris did call and say, what can I do to help the march? And I told her, cut a video, which she did, and asked everybody to go to the march. I did not get that from any other potential candidate. But I didn't. All of the candidates I had at Nash Action Network's convention, the march of a Defend the Vote, I did not want candidates there to look like they were campaigning. And but she did call. So, no, Bashir was not there. None of them. Shapiro wasn't there. Wes Moore wasn't even there next in Maryland because they were not asked to go. We didn't want to make it a Democratic rally. We wanted to make it was, voting rights. That's a good question. Thank you for letting me be able to explain that. Thank you, Pam. Let's take a break. Be right back. Keep it real. Keep it real. Keeping it real. Shop team. Be right back.
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16: All across America, we are Red Eye Radio. He is Eric Harley and I'm Gary McNamara.
17: Hi. By the way, it's a new record. I'm here 2 days in a row. you know the joke.
16: You don't miss that much.
17: I work 24/7. I work 24 yeah. days a year.
16: You're not Stern.
17: 7 months.
16: You said that yesterday.
17: Hey, we'd all like to get that schedule. Isn't that what we call retiring? Anyway. but the.
16: Made me think of something. Because go ahead. I've got something after you're done.
17: I was just saying, update on Dad, because first of all, you and I have to keep in mind our listeners are always very sweet. Anytime we talk about our parents, or family members, or anything going on in our personal lives, they reach out to us with prayers and great thoughts, and we definitely feel the love. I remember being here when your mother passed, being on the air, and it was overwhelming I was feeling, and
16: you just
17: I
16: gave
17: was,
16: me goosebumps. By the way,
17: I was, you know, I didn't personally know your mom, but I feel like I did, mm-hmm. you know. But it was a loss for our radio family, and so for my dad, who was in the hospital recently, and he's been battling an incurable blood cancer. Today. On Wednesday, I went back down. I've been going down there every day. Now, Thursday, I have the day off because we have professional caretakers at the house all day and meal prep and
16: you have the
17: else.
16: Day off
17: for Dad.
16: Not from the show.
17: I'm thinking about it. Thinking about leaving here in a few minutes, but thinking about leaving early. No, but this was a follow up with his, primary care, his general physician. And that happens when you go into the doctor. If you go into the hospital and you have as many issues as my 93-year-old father has, then they have to get everything straightened. And my dad is very good, you know, so far on cognitive issues. My mother is not. And so it's a balance. And they're both living in the home right now with great professional care. Again, I can't say enough. I can't say nothing about those professional caretakers. I can't say enough about those professional caretakers. They're just amazing people. But we went to doctor. I drove after we got off the air. Helps with some things in the morning. It was kind of a light day, relatively speaking, with what we've been through with his hospitalization. But we get there and everything was really

0: We're Red Eye Radio. He is Eric Cronin. I'm Gary McNamara. Welcome and good morning. Coming up here on the show today, following the bottom of the hour, we got a ton of stuff. Number one, we have to touch on it. Bernie Sanders' 32-hour work week.
1: Yeah, we talked. I joked about it yesterday.
0: Yeah, we never really got to it.
1: We never really covered the actual issue.
0: So we will get to that coming up here on the show. And I thought I should bring this up because one of the things we've often talked about is when there's a big health care bill or something, you know, in Congress or whatever, we said, well, people talk about, you know, they, of course, they care about health care, but most people aren't in the system.
1: Right.
0: You know, they're not in the system. The vast majority of people are not sick at one time.
1: Right.
0: So they're not immediately affected by the healthcare system. Just a couple points I wanted to make on that. When you were talking about your father, it reminded me that I'm actually in the healthcare system more than I've ever been right now.
1: Yeah.
0: Right. You know, how are they responding?
1: Mm.
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0: We are Red Eye Radio. He's Eric Carlin. I'm Gary McNamara. Now, the most interesting thing, though, of my whole, being in the medical system here the last month and a half and just analyzing it and giving you my opinion of how it's been for me so far with the quality of care and the timeliness of the care is that the doctor did say to me, he just said, because part of my condition can be affected by coffee.
1: Yeah.
0: He said, how many cups of coffee you drink a day? And I said, like two. And I went, why? You're not going to take me off coffee, are you? I said, come on. Massive alcohol and drugs. Yeah, okay, I can handle that, being taken off that. You can't touch my coffee. He just burst out laughing. He goes, no, I just wondered.
2: Remember when Letterman had the big heart surgery?
0: Yeah.
2: And he came back and he goes, they put me on decaf, and there is zero purpose for decaf. And
0: he
2: railed about it, made it a bit for like weeks. But yeah, no, caffeine is something they have to look at.
0: I know.
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0: We are on our radio. He's Eric Carly, and I'm Gary McNamara. Now, interesting enough that that's one of the reasons. One of the reasons that the median salary went up last month. Let me just make sure here. In the last year, even though real wages went down,
1: right,
0: as compared to inflation, but median. Right. Median

0: And I'm Gary McNamara. Man, that the McLemore situation, AOC, she's not going to, she won't be supporting Ed Sheeran anymore.
1: No, all right.
0: His entire band left too.
1: Yeah,
0: it's like if you're you've got to be a racist anti-Semite.
1: Well, this is a prime example because Ed Sheeran is huge. I remember when my wife took my son, my daughter. I think I don't know if both of my daughters went or all three of my daughters went, but. Two or three of my kids went with my wife and saw him at the soccer stadium here. He performed. He's huge. But sorry, if you're not an anti-Semite, if you won't be doing what they're doing as an activist, you're gone. You're done. We're done with you.
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0: And he's Eric Carly, and I'm Gary McNamara. Coming up, 60 minutes in just 1 minute.
1: All right. I can't wait for that. Are we going to have the clicking, you know, noise from the clock? You know,
0: no.
1: Click, click, click, click, click, click, click, click, click. 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
0: All right, so the whole 60 Minutes thing the other day, you know, Barry Weiss taking over CBS News and all that, and right. Letting a bunch of people from 60 Minutes go and saying that we're going to be a news organization, not a political activist organization, in essence, is what she has said.
1: Right.
0: And then the numbers came out, the ratings for 60 Minutes, and everybody was on it. Dropped 21%. Last year's premiere, 10 million. This year's only 8 million, roughly. I'm rounding it off.
1: Right.
0: And it shows the incredible failure. You know, the analysis
1: right,
0: of it.
1: Right, right.
0: I think those numbers are great.
1: Actually,
0: to start out day one, I think those numbers are, this isn't propaganda. I have said all along, I don't know what she's going to do because you're going to lose anybody on the left. A significant portion of people on the right just have not watched 60 Minutes.
1: Right.
0: Right. And my point always has been that are they going to go back to CBS? Are they going to sit there and say, well, you know, I haven't watched 60 Minutes in 10 years or 20 years. Liberal. Those liberals or whatever.
1: Oh, yeah.
0: Are we like me? I mean, 60 Minutes, I'm sleeping. And unless it's a special interview that I'll watch later on, you know, that I can find online because it relates to the show, then I'll watch it. But I've not watched 60 Minutes, oh my gosh, since the 90s?
1: Even without our schedule being the way it is, I wouldn't be watching it today.
0: Well, it goes
1: again the, with yeah, few exceptions.
0: The 90s goes way before I started this show.
1: Mm-hmm, mm-hmm.
0: And so I look at it and say, I didn't know where their audience was going to be. And the point is, it's much like if you have a radio station that changes format. They were country for the longest time, and then decided to go soft AC, all Michael Bolton all the time. Well, you're going to see a significant loss, but on the first week or the first couple of weeks or the first month, if you see, oh my gosh, we only have had a 20% loss, and you know we've got this base of an audience to start from, I would view that as being a success.
1: You're rebuilding. I mean, think about how teams rebuild in sports.
0: Well, the Cowboys, I mean, you're very familiar with the rebuilding. It's taken 30 years.
1: It's over 30 years now, but you need to remember, it's a slow process.
0: Remember the Bills, just to, you know, throw the arrows my way.
1: Yeah.
0: The Bills didn't make the playoffs for 17 years.
1: By the way, Dad said today, as I was leaving, he said, hey, listen, when all this is over and we transition back to, you know, normal, whatever normal is, he says, tell you what, we're not going to talk about doctors, medical charts, medications. And I said, or the Cowboys. And he goes, or the Cowboys.
0: Yeah.
1: But rebuilding a show like 60 Minutes, I mean, and trying to get a wider audience. You're going to have to get them. You're going to have to earn them back. You're going to have to, well, not back. You're going to have to earn them all over again. Because if you think about it, a generation has passed of, especially, I think, maybe moderate and right-leaning or just anyone who wants actual journalism. They're going to, we said this about, as you mentioned, Barry Weiss, what a Everest of a mountain that she has to build here or rebuild, and we don't know how you populate a newsroom in today's world with actual real journalists because there aren't many. She's one of very few that we know of. But in that process, you're going to have to earn that audience. You're going to have to get them back and or earn new viewers, however you're going to do that. But that's going to take time.
0: Well, there was a couple of stories over the last month or so that hit on the Trump administration. It's like people are shocked that Barry Weiss actually, that she allowed the Trump administration to be attacked. She's not a Trump supporter.
1: No. No.
0: Even though she said where the Democrats have gone, she might vote for Trump. Remember that she had that
1: comment. Remember she wrote the one piece, you know, Trump was right. I got it wrong and Trump was right on, I forget on what it was.
0: But her point was never to be and the Democrats were trying to, you know, that's what they were trying to promote. Mm-hmm. This is going to be a network that supports Trump.
1: Yeah.
0: That was never the case of what she was promoting. She was promoting, we're going to be a news. We're going to criticize people when they need to be criticized. And we'll write stories, you know, that both sides aren't at times going to like. But there should be no, I'm not shocked at anything that she has done when I view that she has, that they have done an unfair story. Just like anyone, you know, we'll point it out if Fox, we believe Fox did a terrible job. We'll point it out. We'll point out if Newsmax does a terrible job on something. We'll point out any news organization. If they do a bad job, yesterday we hit Fox. What did we hit Fox for? What was the story? Mm-hmm. Oh, on the woman with the knife trying to sneak the
1: knife. Oh, yeah.
0: We had fun with that one.
1: Yeah.
0: You know, she was never going to be, there was never going to be, she wasn't changing CBS into a Newsmax.
1: No.
0: And anybody who thought that.
1: That was never going to be the case.
0: Right. But you and I said, I don't know where she goes. I don't know if the audience is there when you're promoting. We're going to be criticizing both sides here. You know, if they deserve being criticized, but we're not going to be political activists. We are going to do news. And my point is bringing, you know, Republicans in. Republicans made the switch such a long time ago. where they're set with what they're doing on a Sunday night.
1: Yeah.
0: They're either if they're going to watch politics, it's going to be Fox, it's going to be Newsmax, it's going to be whatever, you know, whatever they're looking at online, whatever podcast they're watching. If on Sunday night, politics in that time is what they have gone to since, you know, 60 Minutes, as we believe, became a much more of a political activist show, not a news show.
1: Right.
0: And our thing was, can she bring them back? And remember, she's not a conservative.
1: Right.
0: She's basically still a liberal who believes in it. Go, I wouldn't know where to tell her where to go. So the fact that they've got 80% of their audience may not be an audience. If it's a new audience, that's the whole point you'd have to find out with your market research.
1: Yeah.
0: Is it new audience? Is it, you know, are the numbers going to be this good? And I view those numbers as good just for a month or two because people are curious. You know, is it?
1: Well, that even is there an audience for it overall? Right. We talked about this when John Malone from the Discovery Group. He's an executive. He's a big executive and owns. He's been a media mogul for a long time. But when they talked about taking over CNN, and they were about to make that deal or close that deal, and he said, you know, look, I think CNN should go back to the headline news, and you and I yawned and said, boring, because that's not what people want. I know what he was trying to say, that there should be real news, but the fact is that many people have been, I don't know, retrained, whatever you want to say, but their sensibilities have changed to the extent that they want some kind of brand that leans either right or left on their news. Now, real journalism, I've said it for years, plays a critical role in a free society. And I would hope that if this is going to be done right, that it would earn a very large audience for that reason. And it should be. It doesn't matter who's in office. It doesn't matter who these individuals vote for. It doesn't matter who Eric and Gary vote for. If we don't like what they're doing, we will tell you. And if you don't know that, it means you haven't been listening to this show for very long. And this is, we're not journalists. We're opinion givers. That's what we do. But in journalism, it should be the truth. It should be getting the truth to the American people. And I don't know what that looks like and how you do that. I don't know how Barry Weiss or anybody else does that in 2026 or beyond.
0: Well, when you look at, for example, what CNN did, and CNN, you know, bringing on Scott Jennings, bringing on Shermichael Singleton, they'll bring on, you know, Republicans and conservatives to have the arguing back and forth.
1: Right.
0: America doesn't want to hear that.
1: Yeah.
0: Because they haven't responded to that. Now, Scott Jennings, I haven't seen a lot of him lately. There haven't been a lot of viral clips from him.
1: Mm-hmm.
0: Is he still there at CNN? but I just haven't seen the clips in weeks.
1: Mm-hmm.
0: You know, a great clip from him that's being promoted on social media. Now, the clips on YouTube do great.
1: Mm-hmm.
0: Or on X, you know, when those clips are there. But the overall, you know, the show itself, ratings, not really. Not really. You haven't really seen it. My point is, and I'll even say this about the whole 60 Minutes thing, is it as simple as the fact that as long as you have the NFL introducing you and you've got 18 to 20 million people watching that Sunday afternoon game, no matter what, there's going to be enough people to watch 60 Minutes and keep it going and have people be at least inquisitive as to what's happening because you have such a massive lead in. And that's where it comes to real estate. If you still have if you have legit real estate where millions of people are still always tuning into your network, does that in itself mean you can put anything on after the NFL and you're going to do decently, whether it has a liberal spin, a little bit of a a more conservative spin or a, you know, straight new show, are you still going to be healthy in some kind of audience? I guess we'll see over the next 6 months as to where their ratings go on it. But when you have the NFL lead in, as you will, till February, and so far I think the Wednesday game didn't perform as well as last year's Thursday's game, but I think the Sunday night game was through the roof.
1: Yeah, I think the Sunday night. Didn't they say the Cowboys-Giants game?
0: Yeah, that was through the roof because right. and that's because the Dallas Cowboys are hopeless and America, that's their mood right now.
1: Yes, they want to watch America's team suffer because they just like watching suffering.
0: This is so much fun being a Bills fan right now. All right, we are Red Eye Radio.
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12: Nice turn, Jill. Toby, isn't your sister doing a nice job as a new driver?
13: Sure. Hey, by the way, Dad, have you ever smoked marijuana? It's getting legalized everywhere, so it's okay to do now, right?
14: OMG, Toby, are you serious?
12: It's not legal everywhere, and it's not legal for kids at all.
15: This conversation can happen anywhere, and your kids need to know the facts. 76% of teens agree that with legalization, teenagers may be more likely to experiment with marijuana.
12: Legal or not, marijuana is harmful to teens' developing brains and can cause permanent damage. It could also cause heart and respiratory problems.
14: I heard it could lead to using other drugs.
15: 61% of teens agree that teenagers who use marijuana are more likely to try heroin.
14: But marijuana has been around forever.
12: Sure, but the type that's out there now is stronger than when I was younger, so it's really important for you two to be careful.
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0: We are Red Eye Radio. He is Eric Cronin. I'm Gary McNamara. Welcome and good morning. Coming up here on the show today, following the bottom of the hour, we got a ton of stuff. Number one, we have to touch on it. Bernie Sanders' 32-hour work week.
1: Yeah, we talked. I joked about it yesterday.
0: Yeah, we never really got to it.
1: We never really covered the actual issue.
0: So we will get to that coming up here on the show. And I thought I should bring this up because one of the things we've often talked about is when there's a big health care bill or something, you know, in Congress or whatever, we said, well, people talk about, you know, they, of course, they care about health care, but most people aren't in the system.
1: Right.
0: You know, they're not in the system. The vast majority of people are not sick at one time.
1: Right.
0: So they're not immediately affected by the healthcare system. Just a couple points I wanted to make on that. When you were talking about your father, it reminded me that I'm actually in the healthcare system more than I've ever been right now.
1: Yeah.
0: Right. You know, how are they responding?

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0: Monday.
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0: and the unions were behind this, but we're going to raise, and liberals were behind, raising for fast food workers $15 an hour, $20 an hour, which, by the way, sounds archaic. Why not $100 an hour? And then so you go in, and there is a McDonald's between here and my parents' house, which is at the halfway point in the two-hour road trip. And I stop in there frequently, and I'll never forget the day I walked in there, and they had a lot more kiosks and less seating in there. And so people will come in and they'll order on the kiosk. Also, what I've noticed is at drive-thrus, and you know, when you do road trips, and I've done a few in the past week, you have to pull through, and they're using AI to take your order completely. The AI, and it gets everything right, and you know, on the screen, you got to check it, double check it. You know, is everything right? And it responds. And then the crew can work. Someone told me, and I don't know what the number is, but they had like a dozen people would be running any one shift at a fast food place. It's nowhere near that anymore. You know, there are some exceptions. In-N-Out Burger. It seems like they have hundreds of employees. But if
1: Chick-fil-A.
0: they have a whole army.
1: And that's why they got to take off Sunday.
0: Exactly. They're tired. But, of course, they also recognize people
1: right.
0: Faith still today, and they honor that. But you think about this. You think about what is it that companies, as you mentioned, as we've talked about for years, the government, lawmakers cannot come in and change and force the market to do something without the market going, okay, we have an answer and response to that.
1: Right. It's like minimum when you raise the minimum wage, when you see the drastic raise of the minimum wage, you see fewer workers.
0: Right.
1: I mean, it's just the reality of it. We all know that it happens. Democrats used to pretend it doesn't happen. You can manipulate an economy. Government can manipulate an economy. They mm-hmm. can do certain things. You know, when we talk about tariffs in general,
0: right?
1: I see that manufacturing employment's up a little bit here. We're still down overall from when Trump took over,
0: mm-hmm.
1: but it's gone up since January of this year. And you look at where it's gone up in manufacturing, it's all steel and aluminum related, which is protecting the American, which is protecting American manufacturing of steel and aluminum products.
0: Right, right.
1: But the cost of those products is way up, which affects every American company not related to that,
0: mm-hmm.
1: that uses those products to build, you know, to build their things. So you can't get away from it. You're still rewarding some and punishing others.
0: Right.
1: And in this particular case, you're doing the exact same thing. You're saying, well, if you've got the job now, we'll protect you. Sorry if you're somebody who comes in after that person. You're going to be at 32 hours a week, and you're going to have to work two 32-hour-a-week jobs in order to survive. An interesting thing that relates to all of this, Wall Street Journal looking at the latest census numbers. And we told you the other day that real wages, you know, what you make per hour, have not kept up with inflation
0: mm-hmm.
1: Over the last year. And all of a sudden you look at it and they're talking about the Census Bureau, which says, well, yeah, but median income is up even at inflation adjusted. But you know why? Why is median income up? As they point out here we go. One reason: Americans are working longer. The number of men working full-time grew by 1.3 million and 800,000 for women. However, the total number of workers increased by just 230,000 for men and 130,000 for women. So the vast majority of those are people that are, you know, that are working more hours. That's why their overall wages are beating inflation.
0: They're getting second jobs
1: They're getting second jobs. Yeah. They're working longer hours. Mm-hmm. That's why the pay is up. That's just the reality of of economics. But if you believe that long term working 32 hours instead of 40 is going to benefit you where it counts long term in the pocketbook, it may for some, but you're going to have a ton of others where it does not. And you're going to have a lot of people working two 32-hour jobs or a 32-hour job and another 16-hour job to make it, because you cannot cut. You know, you may have productivity in AI. It doesn't mean that companies will ignore the productivity of human labor.
0: Right.
1: And if you take human labor and you say, we're going to make it less productive because we're taking away 8 hours a week. When you think about it, you're taking a day off.
0: Yeah.
1: You're making it basically a 4-day work week from a 5, not because the company wishes to do it, but because government has mandated it, which means you will lose 20% of that productivity of the human labor.
0: Yeah.
1: There are going to be consequences because of that, because companies are going to look, they're not going to sit there and say, hey, you know, AI is making it so we're more productive here, therefore let's become less productive over here.
0: Well, that, you know,
1: economics doesn't work that way.
0: It doesn't work that way. And they, you know, with that exemption level, there was some fluctuation they were looking at. They were going to come in and change where that exemption level was going to be, basically of how much you could pay or how little you could pay a person in terms of a salary where they would not be qualified for overtime. And you look at that and go, okay, but the person, right? If companies then come in and say, all right, what we'll do is as we hire on new people, if we were to go with this Bernie plan, we're going to have them take on more roles, and we'll keep them at the bottom level of that, just above the exemption level. But there won't be, you know, if we're productive in that way and have to get competitive, we can start raising that pay. But they'll make that adjustment. Now, people will do what they have to do in their personal lives and either stay at that job or go work another job on the side or get a new job altogether. There will be these shifts, but there is not this magic wand, communist wand, that Bernie can wave. This is Bernie trying to be relevant again. This is not the first time they've talked about this.
1: The wand and sickle.
0: Yeah, the wand and sickle, exactly. That's what's on the flag, the Bernie flag. But if you look at it, this is not the first time they've tried to do this. Well, we need to get, the government needs to say, basically determine what the value of any labor role is. The government can't do that. Only the free market can do it. Minimum wage should be zero. Zero. Now, no one's going to work for zero. I mean, there are volunteers. I volunteer. You volunteer. People volunteer for nonprofits, for causes. I'm not going to do that for a living because it's not a living. So I should be able to bid on a job. I should be able to, if I'm applying for a job, hey, give me a 2-week tryout and then let's determine what I'm worth. And then if you offer me something I can live with, great. If not, I'll move on. When the government comes in and sets these, well, it's got minimum wage, it's wrong to pay them anything less than that. Well, what are you talking about? Nothing is a living wage. A living wage, $100,000 a year? You're going to pay somebody $100,000 a year? You know, look at these big cities. Look out in L.A. and San Francisco. You're going to live on, you know, you're going to have 8 roommates.
1: Yeah, when you look at the cost of living in California, the minimum wage should be $100 an hour if
0: exactly.
1: The Democrats really cared about right. The people.
0: Right. If you want, make it a living wage.
1: Right.
0: That's why I said wage. It sounds archaic when they say minimum wage should be $15. 15? Who's working? By the way, my 4 oldest granddaughters, all working, all of them make far above $15 an hour.
1: Well, and
0: I'm jealous.
1: And
0: I'm
1: remember,
0: radio.
1: Minimum wage is what? $7.35.
0: Yeah, right.
1: In Texas. Right. Minimum wage doesn't matter. People have found that out.
0: Exactly.
1: Minimum wage doesn't matter in Texas.
0: Exactly.
1: Doesn't matter.
0: If the companies need people, they're going to have to pay.
1: We are Red Eye Radio.
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4: Running through December 11th, that opportunity will be open for farmers to make elections and to enroll in one or the other of the programs.
3: Agriculture Undersecretary for Farm Production and Conservation Richard Fordyce acknowledges this is not a usual ARC PLC sign-up year due to the addition and formulation of over 30 million new base acres within USDA programs.
4: The legislation said if you've got over 30 million acres, you'll have to prorate those acres.
3: 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A reminder to eligible producers,
4: if they do not enroll, that farm will be ineligible for benefits.
3: Also announced, 2027 ARC PLC enrollment and election periods starting November 2nd and continuing through March 15th of next year. I'm Rod Bain reporting for the U.S. Department of Agriculture in Washington, D.C.
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Do you know what time it is? It's Al Sharpton's time. 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The time has come to keep it real on Keeping It Real with Reverend Al Sharpton. Very good afternoon to you all across the country. Good morning to our West Coast listeners. Welcome to those listening on Sirius XM, Channel 126, The Urban View, where talk empowers and becomes action. I'm coming to you live from our National Action Network corporate headquarters in New York. For the next 3 hours, it is Exhale Friday. Let it out, let it out, let it out. Whatever is on your mind, whatever is in your heart, call me at 1-877-532-5797. 1-877-532-5797. 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And I see Drina Ross is on the board already saying, watching from the sweetest sides of Detroit, Michigan, in the USA, Drina Ross. Okay. James Thomas is on board early. Said, Reverend Sharpton and everyone, and happy exhale. Hold my mule Friday to you and everyone, and can't wait for the Saturday action rally tomorrow to see the man of the hour and the fighter, Tony. Yeah, I guess Tony will be there. Demetrius Jones says, good afternoon. The midterms are going to get real nasty. We must not be intimidated by any means. We are going to win. Yeah, you know, I was watching some of the news feeds. I did Morning Joe this morning, the last 2 hours. And one of the things that I thought was interesting is Trump is out on the stump telling all of the Republican voters and the MAGA followers to vote as if you're voting for me. Vote like it's vote that my name is on the ballot. Let's step back a minute. What's he really saying? One, he's saying that the candidate that he's there supporting may not be strong enough for you to vote for them. I'd be offended if I were running for office and somebody came and said, well, pretend he's not running. Pretend I'm running. Well, what are you saying about me? But, you know, I'm not surprised given Trump's narcissism and all. I'm not surprised he say that. I'm surprised that none of them had enough nerve to say, don't say that. I'm running. You're president. You support me, but I'm running. The second thing about that statement is that he presumes that the American electorate are stupid. Vote like I'm on the ballot? Okay. Well, let's vote like you're on the ballot. You're the one that in Maryland alone, Governor Westmore talk about the federal workforce and social program cuts. He cited 31,000 Maryland federal workers lost their job. More than 200,000. I'm just one state, Maryland. More than 200,000 lost health care coverage. Roughly 680,000 children losing food assistance. Yeah, vote like he's on the ballot. This is who did all of that for you. Gas prices, national now. I'm not talking just Maryland now. National, the average is $4.46 per gallon. Diesel,
$4.56 per gallon. And let me remind you that the people that operate farms and agribusinesses, they can't function without without diesel fuel, tractors, all kind of machinery. They've gone up $4.56 per gallon. Yeah, vote like he's on the ballot. That's what he did for you. And, of course, taken away through his nominees in the Supreme Court, voting rights protection, kill the Voting Rights Act. And he's now in a battle with the Kennedy Center, saying that if they don't let his name up there, well, then let's just demolish it. And they're actually fighting for that. There's a major cultural institution in the nation's capital. It means nothing to him. He's got to have his name up there. Now, you know, they were talking about it. And I remind people, since I'm a native New Yorker, and so is Trump, Trump put his name on everything here that he either owned or managed. I never get he put his name on the some buildings right overlooking the Hudson River, nice property. Put his name on them. We found out he didn't even own them. He was just managing them. And he put his name on everything he managed or owned. It becomes the Trump song. And all of us in public life, I guess, to some degree, has egos. But when you can't get enough of your name being plastered over stuff, it speaks of a deep insecurity. It speaks of a deep need for validation. I need to see my name in order to feel my self-worth. And it's obvious that this man has some deep insecurities. Nobody needs that much adulation to where they sit around cabinet meetings and have everybody take turns praising them and on and on and on. The question now is what needs to be done to balance this out with the midterm elections? Can the Democrats, who has promised, but promise is not reality, can they take the House? Can they take the Senate? And then we prepare for the 28th showdown on who's going to succeed Trump. Now, it was interesting. On Morning Joe this morning, we had on Angel Nixon, who's running for Senate, Democratic nominee for Senate in Florida. We had Governor Josh Shapiro from Pennsylvania, who's reputed to be among those looking at running for president in 2028. And we had on Hassan El Saeed, who is the Senate nominee for the Democratic Party in Michigan. So it was a pretty heavy cast of guests this morning. And I'll tell you in a minute, we have a heavy cast for the weekend on Politics Nation. But as I was watching the panel ask questions and it was my turn, I thought about, again, we need to be thinking early about who ought to be our candidate for president in 28. And start getting them ready now. You can't build the infrastructure you're going to need overnight. And we need to start rallying and getting our community together now. And that's what they did. And a lot of us, well, we got time. No, we in almost October of 26, which means you got 24 months. I'm sorry, you have 14 months before you're in 28.
you need that to raise money, get in all kind of ways. Stephanie Myers is saying, Reverend Al, diesel fuel is over $6 a gallon. Wow, it's worse than I said. I said $4.56 has been a year's high. That data is now much more than that. And $6, you're correct. I'm looking at the sheet. So vote like you're on the ballot. Question I have for you, and I asked it this week. Some people answered, some didn't. Should Kamala Harris run? Governor of California, Gavin Newsom, said he would not run against her. I asked the question this week, and only one or two of you answered. Should Kamala Harris?

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0: Keeping it real, keeping it real. I'm your host, Reverend Al Sharpton. It's XL Friday. Whatever's on your mind, whatever is in your heart, call and let the nation hear it at 1-877-532-5797. And I think you that cannot call in can go on the message board at www.nationalactionnetwork.net. I see Roderick McCoy saying we need to help Reverend Al's sermon at Lily Grove Baptist Church in Houston from last week go viral because it covered all the bases and for the reason we must get out and vote. There's no excuse not to. Thank you for that, Roderick. And we did try to cover the bases, and it should go viral. If I got up there and did something unsavory, it would have went viral. But trying to give people some real bread and butter issues and some real content on what this moment means is what we tried to do in Houston. 2 days, I'll be doing Ohio this coming week, all following up the march. I told you all the march was to galvanize. Now we're going around the country, and I'm going to many of the cities myself to organize. And let me say, as I did with the opening, with the economic conditions that the average American is facing in terms of affordability, it is not difficult to organize people if you go out there and organize, because they can't blame that on anybody but this administration. We were not in Iran. We were not blocked from the Strait of Hormuz. We had voting rights. We had the things the Supreme Court has taken back. So let's get busy. And that's why I've asked today, who do you think should be the nominee for Democratic nominee? And as I said, a lot of people want to say, Reverend Al, is early. It's not early. It's 14 months from 28. They're going to start running in the next couple of months, really after this election. I was on Morning Joe with Josh Shapiro this morning, who's rumored to run. I've had about 9 of the candidates, prospective candidates, at National Action Network's convention in April. They're already out there. And Gavin Newsom, who won some polls earlier, was the front runner for a possible 28 race, said if Kamala Harris runs, he won't run. Well, do you think she should run? Very interesting. I think that it is something we need to look into. And don't forget, the UN is meeting next week here in New York. And there's some sessions I'm going with some of the African heads of state. Netanyahu will be here, going to be meeting with the president. Xi be here, going to meet with President Trump. It's going to be an interesting week. And we need to be putting pressure on this country and other countries on what we're dealing with. I stood with President Obama and calling for reparations when we were at the UN just a few months ago, and I'll probably see him during this session. Got to be all over wherever is necessary. I see CD No Handle says, I think some funny stuff went on with Kamala and the voting, but she came close nonetheless, meaning she should run again. He's voting she should run again. And let me tell you something. Point is well taken. Because Kamala Harris got more votes for president than anybody in American history that ran for president other than Donald Trump. He's the only one who got more than her, and he got it to beat her. She got more votes than Barack Obama either time. She got more votes than Bill Clinton either time. Got more votes than Ronald Reagan either time. Now, I'm not saying she should or shouldn't vote. I want your opinion. But don't sneeze at what she did with all the odds stacked against her 107 days. And interesting. I see Doll 676 says, what about you running for president, Reverend Sharpton? Well, I ran, 22 years ago. And at the platform I have now, between our having built NAN all over the country and radio and TV show, I think I'm right where I need to be. I'm flattered by the thought, but I'm not interested. Let's go to the phones. Let's go to Mustafa in in Cincinnati, Ohio, the Buzz. Mustafa.
1: Hey, good afternoon, Rev.
0: Good afternoon.
1: Yes, sir. I strongly believe Kamala Harris' time has come and gone. You know, the laurels she had, she didn't even rest on them. She has no viable work. She has not been raising money. And she was not at the march where she should have been, galvanizing people, showing people her face. Her likability has shrunk. I have talked to people, man, in 16 states and maybe 40 different cities about Kamala Harris, and they all had low likability of her, and that's very important. So I like her. I like what she did, but I think she should step aside and support somebody who has a better opportunity of raising money, because it's going to take probably $500 million to run for president, somebody who can appeal to the masses, not just black people, and somebody speaking the language of the people, because we are suffering economically, particularly with gas prices. So Kamala Harris has no platform right now, and if she has one, she needs to put it out there, because we right now, it's the sense of urgency. She should have been running the day after the election. So that's my thoughts. That's
0: all right. If you don't see Kamala, who of the possible people that are being talked about do you think has the best shot to run and represent everybody's interests?
1: I like Gavin Newsom. I like him. I like Shapiro. You know, the one cat out of Kentucky, I can't think his name, Andy Beshear.
0: Beshear.
1: He's a possibility. Yeah. So, them three over her, man. I mean, I like her. I voted for her. But as you said in your book, don't rest on your laurels. You know what I mean? She's resting on what she did. And yesterday, and that's a gallant effort. She did great. She got more votes than anybody. But we're talking about right now, right here, right now. What are you doing? What have you done for us lately? And it's been zero. People want you to run because you have a platform. You've been doing something. But you're at the right place at the right time, getting out the word, galvanizing people, doing what civil rights or a leader in your particular space is doing. You know, you're a barometer. What can I say about Kamala Harris, aside from her being beaten and running?
0: All right. Now, I've known you a while, Mustafa, but you don't play fair to quote a man on the radio, quote his book to him. That's hidden below the belt. You don't play fair. What can I say when you quoting me? Let me thank you for your call. 1-877-532-5797. Exhale Friday. We'll be right back after this.

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0: Janathorn is going to be back to talk about your finances and get them on track. 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

0: And we're back. 1-877-532-5797. 1-877-532-5797. 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It's XL Friday. 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I see Gail Friend says her choice is to run for president. We've been talking about who should run in 28 and any other issue you want to talk about, but we've been talking about that this week, and I started to show off with that. She says her number one pick is Harris. Her number two pick is Jeffries. Number three pick is Moore. And I guess that's Westmore of Maryland. Number four is Ossoff. Interesting. Aquinat Taniqua says Governor Newsom or Senator Cory Booker or her choices. All right. Let me say by way of announcements, don't forget, watch Politics Nation live Saturday and Sunday on MS Now. Politics Nation with Al Sharpton, 5 p.m. Eastern Time on MS Now. Among my guests this weekend, I'm going to have Joyce Beattie on, the congresswoman from Ohio that went toe-to-toe with Trump this week over the Kennedy Center and told him, well, watch the show. She told him, don't talk to me like that. I'm going to have her on the show. I'm going to have Gina Hinojosa, who is the gubernatorial candidate for the Democrats against Abbott in Texas. I'm going to have on Doug Jones, former U.S. Senator that's running for Congress in Alabama. I'm going to have on the president of the American Postal Workers Union. It's very important to break down what the whole mail-in voting challenge is and why they are fighting Trump on this, interfering with mail-in voting. We had the head of the union on this weekend. I'm going to have the candidate for the Senate in North Carolina. Trump went down day before yesterday and campaigned against him. Former Governor Roy Cooper is going to be on this weekend. I'm going to have the Black Caucus Weekend this weekend. I'm going to have the Black Caucus leadership, Congresswoman Terry Sewell of Alabama. And I'm going to have a candidate for governor of Florida running against Byron Daniels, the Democratic candidate, who was a Republican, David Jolly be on this week. So you couldn't get more significant people on than what our name will be on this week. Make sure you tune in. I can't tell you, as I travel to Houston and travel before that to D.C. on my way this week to Ohio, I can't tell you enough how many people stop me at airports and various places saying, I watch your show and I learned a lot because you will ask questions a lot of people won't ask and you have on a lot of top-notch guests. I said, no. When I was growing up, I tell everybody this. When I was growing up, they used to have Amateur Night at the Apollo. My show is not Amateur Night. I want the folks in the thick of something. I'm not going to waste your time. And people notice it. White and black. You know, they did a survey that the highest concentrated black cable TV audience is my show. 44% of my viewers are black, and no other host on TV, black or white, has that in cable TV. But it also means, 44%, that 56% are white or Latino. So we're talking to everybody. And I don't bite my tongue on black issues, even though I know a lot of whites and Asians and Latinos are watching. So watch it, support the show. Let me also say to you that in the New York, New Jersey, Connecticut area, meet me or beat me in the morning to the Saturday Action Rally, 9 a.m. to 11 a.m. in Harlem at 124th Street and Morningside, right there, the intersection, little street there on that intersection, 6 Hancock Place. Meet me there in the morning. I will be there looking for you, you and you. And we have a great time every Saturday, exchange information, inspire each other. And then I stand and shake hands with everybody as they are there. You that are not in the New York area, you can watch it live on Impact Television or NationalActionNetwork.net, on a YouTube/NAN, or on the AME Zion Network. I see Dita Green on our message board saying, "What a fantastic lineup this weekend." That's right, Dita. Everybody need to watch it. We really put a lot of work in to get the right people. And Rodney Jones, the mayor. We missed the mayor last week. He had a medical situation. The mayor of Queensbridge Houses said, "You can flip my choices. Moore, number one, Bashir, number two. Flip it either way." Okay, Mr. Mayor, I see you. Let me go to the phone. Let me go to DMV area to Deshaun. Deshaun, you're keeping it real with Al Sharpton.
1: Oh, wow. I can't believe you all let me back on the air, Al. But of course Kamala should run. I hope she does run.
0: Okay.
1: And I hope she wins. Excuse me?
0: I said good.
1: I hope she wins. I hope the Democrats take the House and the Senate. So when all three of those things happen, when our people are still on the bottom, then, and maybe then, can we do some introspective thinking, finally realize it's up to us to fix our own communities. Because we just can't keep on with this vote crap. We can't keep doing it. We're not going to make it as a people. And every observable metric, we're probably in last place or close to the bottom. We're going to have to fix our own communities. And no politicians are going to help us do that.
0: How do you propose we do that?
1: Well, I'm not going to say that on the air. Not when we have Brad's listening. Why would I tell the enemy our plan? No good leader does that.
0: Oh, but okay. I really want to make I didn't know you were a leader, but thank you for your call. And I agree with you. We ought to vote and put everybody in. And it's interesting that even Deshaun, who we disagree most times when he calls, says vote for everybody. And we will then go, we will be on the bottom again. So you're admitting we're on the bottom now. And when I ask you, then how do you propose, other than voting, we get off the bottom? He doesn't want to say that on the air. Interesting. We'll just be deprived of your wisdom. Let's go to Chicago, to the activist extraordinaire who's not afraid to say what they think we ought to be doing. Sister Pam. Pam, you're keeping it real with Al Sharpton.
2: Good afternoon, Reverend Sharpton, and thank you
0: for
2: this discussion. And thank you for the question. So I've made no bones about it. I'm all about Kamala Harris. And for those asking what was she doing first, she was writing a book to let people know exactly what was occurring in her campaign, her truth. And then she went around to the southern states trying to listen to people to find out exactly what is going on. Kamala Harris, VP Harris, was right about everything about this adjudicated sexual abuser, child predator, everything. So, and Reverend Sharpton, let me ask you, I didn't see Josh Shapiro there. I didn't see Governor Pritzker there. I didn't see Newsom there. Harris didn't attend the rally. However, let me ask you, do you hold that against her or any of them that they were not at the rally? I'm asking you.
0: Well, I'm glad you asked. One, I didn't invite any of them because I didn't want to turn it into a political rally. And Kamala Harris did call and say, what can I do to help the march? And I told her, cut a video, which she did, and asked everybody to go to the march. I did not get that from any other potential candidate. But I didn't. All of the candidates I had at National Action Network's convention, the march of a defender vote, I did not want candidates there to look like they were campaigning. And but she did call. So, no, Bashir was not there. None of them. Shapiro wasn't there. Wes Moore wasn't even there next in Maryland because they were not asked to go. We didn't want to make it a Democratic rally. We wanted to make it what it was, voting rights. That's a good question. Thank you for letting me be able to explain that. Thank you, Pam. Let's take a break. Be right back. Keep it real. Keep it real. Keeping it real. Shop to be right back.
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14: There's no side that can justify to me killing innocent people.
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14: Absolutely
15: nothing.
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14: 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I'm your host, Reverend Al Sharpton. 1-877-532-5797. 1-877-532-5797. This Exhale Friday. Whatever's on your mind, whatever's in your heart. And we also are discussing who you think, this slightly early, but not really, would be the best candidate for president in 28, since Governor Newsom of California said he won't run if Kamala Harris runs. Do you think she should? Do you think others should? Who would be it? And what else do you want to exhale about, as we are now a little over 40 days before the midterm elections? Let's talk about all of it. I see Akeem Smith says NBC News reports American dream of owning a home out of reach for many as mortgage rates soar. And I saw that report, and you're correct, and it is scary, really scary. Let me also say that I was just looking at this graphic by the U.S. Census Bureau. In 2025, just last year, it says the wealth gap. White men, net worth $189,230. White women, number two, $142,150. Black men, $18,200. Black women, $15,000. Now, this is according to the U.S. Census Bureau. And that means that black men's wealth is 10% of white men. Black women is a little more than 10% of white women. And the gap between white women and white men is about, what would that? I guess that would be about $45,000-$50,000 in wealth gap. And if you see a race gap like that, where white men are nine times more in terms of wealth, white women are nine times more than black women, and you wonder why we still need DEI, And you wonder why what Trump and them are saying that any of this is in cringing on the rights of whites. Well, look who's got the power. The wealth gap. Look who's got the wealth. I mean, let's be serious about this discussion. All right, let me go to Raj in Cleveland, Ohio. Raj, you're keeping it real with Al Sharpton.
0: Hello? Hello?
14: Yes.
0: Hello? Thanks, Chris. How you doing? Happy Friday. Thanks for taking my call.
14: Thank you.
0: So, speaking of the wealth gap, this is the largest wealth gap in the history of mankind. Since wealth, that they've been recording wealth throughout the since civilizations and you know millennia, and on top of it, it is more intentional than ever.
14: Mm.
0: And they have the means to bring that about because they want a feudal king. Peasant system, and this has been from Julius Caesar all the way up to now, to throughout all the autocrats and dictators from Napoleon, Mussolini, Hitler, Trump. This is what they Napoleon to Trump. They all aspired to be. Caesar, and that's why you even saw Trump with the, talking about he wants to be the from the king to Jesus, because that's what they all wanted to be. At one time you had to worship Caesar in Rome. And so, and Hitler wanted to be he was the chancellor, and now you got Trump, he played the role with Jesus, like himself as Jesus. They all want to do that and be the king and rule over everybody. And at the time, Rome was considered the world. And they want to rule the whole planet. They didn't have the means at the time. Now with all this technology, that's why the so-called tech bros and tech oligarchs are involved in this, because they want all the wealth and they want to rule the world by means of superior technology, advanced technology that the world's never seen before on the global scale. It's a group called organization called Autocracy Inc. and all the autocrats from Putin to Erdogan to Trump to the guy in North Korea, Kim Jong Un, the guy in China. I don't know if those two are in it, but it's set up for all the autocrats. That's why Trump was the first president to embrace Putin and what's his name over in North Korea? Kim Jong Un.
14: Kim Jong Un.
0: Yeah, like it was known that we were not. They were hostile adversaries to the United States, and then here he comes all of a sudden on the dime, and now they're our friends and allies, and you're talking about love letters. Yeah, because he saw something. He even said he wants to run the United States the way Kim Jong-un ran North Korea, saying that he loves the way that people have to praise him and just kowtow to whatever he wants over in North Korea. That's what Trump wants here, if he can have it that way. But as far as the president, I want, from what I... to see on the list of all the, probably most probable candidates, I would say Kamala Harris at this point, because she went viral for her videos, all the campaign speech. She had a litany of ills that Trump would, cause just in her campaign speech. And now you see so many people posting those videos of her campaign speech. And it's to the exact T of what she predicted would happen if Trump get in office. And then also she was supported by J Street. Now, from my studies and research of J Street, they support their grassroots organization that they take no corporate PAC money. But they raise a lot of money for her, and they supported Palestine. She supported Palestine. She was full throttle on the ceasefire. And see, then also she has the I liked a lot of her promises in her campaign speech. She that she had, from social programs to helping the people on the ground, the everyday Americans. Even the expert economist said that her plan would add $4 trillion to the economy versus Trump's would detract $4 trillion. Okay, and then only thing I wish I would hope she would get a strong messaging team going when she gets in, because her and Biden, Biden created the second most jobs in the history of jobs reports in America behind Clinton, of all the presidents. Okay, and it was Obama, but he even topped Obama. But and that's no slight against Obama, because he created he turned the economy around when it was.
14: No, I think that you're raising solid points, and I think that you're right. People don't give credit to Biden. Biden did improve the economy, create jobs, enforce DEI, and she was his vice president. Now, whether one wants to go with her or not, I think, we can have different opinions, we can have different facts. So I think you're going down the right, you're going in the right direction, Raj.
0: Yeah, because look, every month, I remember consecutive months going by, and the reports, the job reports would come out in the as well as the stock market, and they were all record highs, not just highs, record high job right. creation right. month, stock market month. And on the other side of the tracks, Trump was telling whoever had an ear to it about the BS about, the economy is doing bad. And then when he couldn't lie about the market, he said, the stock market is doing good. That's why everybody wants to vote for me. So he admitted it when it was at times when it was doing good. But he was he was misdirecting people, and a lot of fools were falling for it. And sorry to say, even some of the people that caught themselves, would vote for Democrats otherwise.
14: All right. Thank you for your call. I hear the music. I got to go to my break. Thank you for your call. I see James Mitchell says on the message board, deep down in my heart, I believe Kamala Harris would be a much better president than all the names mentioned here. All right, James. On that, I'll go to break. We'll get back more people with more opinions and more Exhale Friday. Keep it real. 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Be right back.
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1: Hey, this is John Legend reminding you to be kind, be safe, wash your hands, practice social distancing or isolation if you possibly can. And I know everyone is struggling right now, some more than others. 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

0: I'm your host, Reverend Al Sharpton. It is XL Friday. Whatever's on your mind, whatever's in your heart, let's go back to the phones. Let us go to Mrs. Richardson, my friend in Chevy Chase, Maryland. Ms. Richardson. I don't hear Ms. Richardson.
1: Hello, hello.
0: Is Ms. Richardson there?
2: Oh, there's the bell. Yeah, you have to wait for the bell rap.
0: Okay, all right.
2: Yeah, if that bell doesn't sound, it's in, we're in darkness. No one can hear anybody. But
0: I hear
2: but anyway,
0: you.
2: Yes, my dear. How are you today?
0: I'm doing great. How are you?
2: Fine, my darling. We love you so much, Reb. Me and David's out here. The air is so beautiful. Beautiful day for September, almost going into fall. And, you know, we have a creator that loves us all of our errors. I have errors. You have errors. None of us are perfect.
0: Right.
2: And so, we have to think that way, because if we keep attacking each other on the basis of pleasing, the oppressors, all they do is laugh at us. So we have to stop this stuff. But we have to make our point what is going on wrong with us. And, Reb, I think you have an open mic where you allow people to come on every day this way to express themselves, how their feelings are about the ironies and the catastrophes of our life, how we have to live in such violence. And all you see on the TV set, violence, and the lady, I'll never forget her, the beautiful Dr. Frances Quest Weldon. She told us how they implement nothing on the screen for entertainment but crime and violence and white people all day long. White. And she made that known, that this country is obsessed with people of this white skin. And we have fallen into it because of what they did through the Dark Ages, to what they did to us. And what they have done, having the brainwashes to have us think they are the ones that knows everything. And that's how they implemented even on our television screen. White better, white knows first, white people has the answers first. And we always have to be subservient. You know, black people seem to gotten used to it. It seems to be a common place where we have no problem with it. But we're going to have to fight it. We can't let these people keep thinking we are subservient and we're slaves and that we have chains on our brains. We can't keep having them think that, because that's how they think. Neely Fuller, 97, 98 years old when he passed, he warned us that these people is keeping us in a daze of confusion because of the many areas of life, politics, entertainment, war, government. I mean, he went on and on. I think he had 9 areas. Where confusion is in this system, this global system of confusion. And so, really, we've got to look at the things that are haunting us, like this. I heard on C-SPAN, okay, the man talking about artificial intelligence. And the way this man was talking, it was really something deep, because he's saying if we rush into artificial intelligence, there's going to be a doom on us, because he's saying we have got to approach artificial intelligence very carefully, because he says there's so many danger marks and areas of artificial intelligence. Danger, he kept saying it. It's something that people even want to venture because of greed. It'll be a lot of that going on, like
0: let me address 2 things you said, and thank you for your call. One, I think that when Mrs. Richardson says that we cannot allow them to keep thinking they're smarter or better and in a better position than us. And I agree with Ms. Richardson. What I would add to it, though, is the real sadness is not only do they think they're better than us, too many of us think they're better than us. And we don't say it verbally. It's not the correct thing and admirable thing to say. We behave that way. And I think that any of us that have our real self-esteem would not sit by and allow this to continue. From our economic standing to our political standing to our education, on and on and on. If we had a healthy self-image, self-esteem, I think that people can do abusive things to you, and that's on them. But if you allow it, or if you don't stop it, or you don't even protest it, that's on you. I often say it when I'm speaking at schools to students that this is a, in my opinion, diabolically unfair, racist, misogynist, homophobic country. But it's like this. My demonstration is if I walked over, students, to where you're sitting and I knocked you off your chair, that's on me. But if we come back in this very room 1 week later and you're still laying on the ground, that's on you. What do I mean by that? Those of us that have been knocked down, if you're waiting on the people that knocked you down to lift you up, then you'll never get up, because if they wanted you up, they'd have never knocked you down. Your willpower, your determination, your pushing, even when it hurts, to get up determines the life you live, not those that knock you down. So I certainly agree with Ms. Richardson on that. The other thing about AI, one of the reasons that National Action Network is engaged in AI fluency, our people need to learn the fluency, the language of AI, as we deal with these power plants, and in many cases misappropriated, as we deal with these machines could go out of control and really cost some basic life to us. But we don't even know the language. We are losing jobs because people are skilled in AI fluency, and we're not, because we haven't focused on it. That's why when I saw the American Federation of Teachers go after the AI agencies and said, we need training that y'all will fund, I said, you need to do it in the black community, which we started in three cities. I'm going to take it around the country. Just fluency. I want us to have the basics. You have young people, children in your house, in their rooms, on AI, and you don't even know what it is. You need the basics. All right, let me go back to the phones. Let me go to Terry in Champaign, Illinois. Terry?
3: Good afternoon, Reverend Al.
0: Good afternoon.
3: I'm in Washington, D.C.
0: All right.
3: WOL.
0: Okay, good.
3: I talked to you before I get to my actual topic today, which is one that shocked me. Last time I talked to you, I think it was about a couple of weeks ago, and it was congratulate you on your 50th anniversary. Your stations, you know, we know who they were and are, missed a golden opportunity to advertise your Politics Nation by pulling out the Soul Train scramble board and having you scramble the old letters into the new.
0: I like that.
3: But, yeah, by the way, I saw you this morning on Morning Joe, and I don't miss that any morning that I'm getting up and getting ready to do my work task. But the reason why I called today, are you familiar with Chuck Taylor, the shoe?
0: No.
3: Chuck Taylor is a men's athletic shoe, which was owned by the Converse company and owned by Nike. And I was reading in this morning's news an ad that is out there now. When I saw it, I was like, how can anybody not see what they're doing with this? they're advertising a new shoe of theirs, which is called the Chuck 70X sneaker, which was released.
0: Wait a minute, hold on a minute. I want to hear this. Let me take you after the break. Keep it real. Shopton, be right back.
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1: 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I am your host, Reverend Al Sharpton, and we're back. 1-877-532-5797. 1-877-532-5797. 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And I see Tanya Stovall's on the message board saying, yes, hoping you got what you wanted for your birthday, Tricia. I didn't know it was your birthday, Tricia. You should have told everybody. Well, I hope you got what you wanted, too. A good, good, good, loyal listener and friend. Let me remind you, watch Politics Nation with Al Sharpton this weekend, tomorrow, Saturday, and Sunday, live at 5 p.m. Eastern Time. And I've got a stellar lineup this weekend that you need to hear what they have to say and me questioning them. Among my guests this weekend is Congresswoman Joyce Beatty, who's been fighting Trump on the Kennedy Center, and he has some choice words for her, and she put them in check. I want to get her to tell you the details, as well as other issues that's going on. I'm having on the candidate for governor against Abbott in Texas, Gina Henarosa. She'll be on this weekend. I'm having Doug Jones, the former U.S. senator, who's now a candidate for governor in Alabama. I'm going to have him on. And I'm going to have the president of the American Postal Workers Union. This is the union that represents the postal workers. Talk about how they feel about all this mail-in controversy and how they're going to handle it. Real big scoop, I'm going to have former Governor Roy Cooper of North Carolina, who's running for the Senate, and looks like he may take that seat Democratic, so much so that President Trump came to North Carolina to campaign against him the other night. I'm going to talk to him about that. CBC weekend is going on. I'm going to have one of the leaders, Terry Sewell, Congresswoman from Alabama, on. And I'm going to talk with the gubernatorial candidate from South Carolina, Jermaine Johnson. And Florida might see an upset. Former Republican, then independent, David Jolly is up against Byron Donalds, who is one of Trump's black surrogates. I'm going to have David Jolly on the show this weekend. So watch both nights, and you'll see them between the both nights already booked and confirmed. You that are in the New York, New Jersey, Connecticut area, meet me or beat me to the Saturday Action Rally in the morning, 9 a.m. to 11 a.m. in Harlem, House of Justice, 124th Street in Morningside. Right there in the intersections of a street called Hancock Place. That's right there where National Action Network's national headquarters is. Get there early so you can get a seat. I'll be there 9 to 11. You that are not in the New York area can watch it live on Impact Television, nationalactionnetwork.net. You can watch it on YouTube/NAN, or you can watch it on AME Zion Network. All right, let's go back to the phone. Let's go to Philadelphia to Disco Brian. Disco Brian, you're keeping it real with Al Sharpton.
2: Hello, Rev. Thank you for this opportunity to speak to your sacred audience on the most important radio show in the country. Rev, I want to agree with Raj and Mrs. Richardson. Both are 100% correct about the big tech bro vision to return the world to serfdom and slavery. J.D. Vance is the vessel for that. He was personally groomed by Elon Musk and Peter Thiel, and all of them are Team Putin. On the question of Kamala Harris, she's been the most consistently polled by among all the potential candidates ever since Election Day at the top.
1: Is that right?
2: Consistently, and by a long shot, Rev, by a 5 to 10 point margin. Yeah, absolutely. On every major poll. So my request for those who think she needs to be more likable. I heard that today. You know, we heard that about Hillary Clinton. Why do we always hear it from men about women who are more accomplished than most of us? Men have got to squash our fear and or hatred of women who are more accomplished than us. Mm. And I think the AI thing, personally, Rev, I want somebody who does some reflection to be president of the United States. I want somebody who isn't out doing a performance every hour of the day to prove how much they hate anything. Right. I want somebody who knows how to write a book, who knows how to put together some thoughts, who knows how to be quiet, and then righteously indignant.
1: Well, I'm going to let you finish, but I would settle given the present occupant of the White House for somebody that can read a book. But go ahead.
2: Bingo. So anyway, Rev, I watched a conversation at the it was up on YouTube 2 days ago from the 92nd Street Y between Dara Horn. She was on Morning Joe a few days ago. I wish you had been on the panel with her. But she's a provocative author, brilliant woman, a Jewish author of books entitled People Love Dead Jews. And the new book she was promoting on Morning Joe a few days ago is called The Final Solution to the Jewish Question. And she's in conversation with a moderate black journalist named Coleman Hughes. And Horn offered a definition in their conversation of anti-Semitism that immediately made me think of the history you've spent your life confronting. She says anti-Semitism ultimately reduces to a lie, which is that Jews are destroying what you value most. And what changes, she says, from society to society is simply what people value. She argues in a deeply Christian society, Jews killed Christ. In a racist society, Jews are an inferior race, like in Nazi Germany. And in an anti-racist political culture, oftentimes Jews are the racists. So it's different accusation, same mechanism. Jews are destroying what you value most. And Rev, I immediately thought, isn't this also one of the oldest mechanisms of anti-black racism? If what white society claims to value is white womanhood, then black men become the threat. If it's the neighborhood, then black families are supposedly destroying the neighborhood. If it's law and order, black people become responsible for disorder. It's the schools, you know, it's integration is supposedly destroying the schools. And so the accusation changes, but the mechanism is the black or the Jew is destroying something precious to so-called us, right? Fear them and give power to whomever promises you to protect you from them. And, you know, Rev, that made me think differently about Dr. King's relationship with the Jewish community and his insistence in 1967, just 8 days after the Six-Day War, that Israel's right to exist and territorial integrity had to be protected. Horn gives an extraordinary historical example, too, Rev. I didn't know this until I saw this. Nazi propagandist by the name of Johann von Leers escaped Germany, avoided the, you know, punishments, and eventually worked his way into Nasser's Egypt and produced anti-Jewish and anti-Zionist propaganda, converted to Islam, and the same kinds of ideas he helped migrate across radically different political movements. And her point is that sometimes we get distracted asking whether anti-Semitism is left-wing or right-wing. The ideology changes, but the lie survives. And she says the way to fight that lie is through what researchers call pre-bunking, which is teaching people to recognize the pattern before it appears on their phone dressed up like a new cause. So, Rev, my question, given everything you've seen in your incredible life fighting racism, do you think we should teach anti-Semitism and anti-black racism together, not because they're identical, but because demagogues so often weaponize the same basic lie, which is those people are taking away what you value.
1: Well, I think it's an interesting question. Thank you for your call. I think we should teach everybody at the same time, anti-black, anti-Semitic, anti-Islamophobia, homophobia, misogyny. Because I think that if we just single out two of the many that face discrimination, then we're making a value judgment. I think that if we put it out or had classes where people understand that there is this tendency, particularly in the Western world and the States, of being anti all of these people, all of it comes back into the whole exalting of white male supremacy. And the reason why I say a collective on it is that if you just do blacks and Jews, well, they'll say, well, okay, but I don't see that. If you do everybody, everybody has seen some of the elements on some of the people. And the root of it all, you know, when you go to court and you're dealing with a case against a alleged criminal, sometimes the prosecutor will say the root that bore fruit for this crime or that crime. But let's go to the root. Well, the root of the crime is white male supremacy. And they don't intend for anybody in those areas to in any way supplant or even challenge white male supremacy. Now, they've demonstrated it more severely against some than others. Nobody went through the slavery experience like blacks did, names taken, identity taken, just no rights at all. But others went through significant abuse. I think it all ought to be taught together. Let's take a break. We'll be right back. Keeping it real. Exhale Friday. Shopton. Be right back.
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18: There's no side that can justify to me killing innocent people.
19: Absolutely nothing.
17: Keeping it real. It's XL Friday with the world's civil rights leader, the Reverend Al Sharpton.
18: We have Reverend William. Keeping it real, keeping it real. I'm your host, Reverend Al Sharpton. Exhale Friday. We've been talking a lot about who people prefer to run for president 28 with the discussion that Gavin Newsom, California governor, said he wouldn't run if Kamala Harris runs. We've been getting people's views on that and their other alternatives. We've been talking about the state of the economic gap between blacks and whites and black males and white males and black females and white females and how we need to confront it. And we have been talking about the state of this nation as it is under the stewardship, if that's what you want to call it, of President Donald Trump. Message board and the phone line, 1-877-532-5797, 1-877-532-5797. And I see Evangelist Ramsey, one of the stellar activists in New York, saying, quote, God takes the one least like to get the most done, Reverend Sharpton, that is. So I really don't care what the haters and naysayers and jealous folks say about me when I leave here. I'm going to do my best anyway. This is relating to your commercial break. That's all we can do, Evangelist Ramsey, is the best we can. And I don't think God requires more than knowing we gave it our best. And I think you raise an excellent quote, excellent point. But I'm not surprised. You're an excellent evangelist. I'm joined, as I am every Friday, the last hour of the show, by the esteemed pastor of the historic King Solomon Baptist Church in Detroit, Michigan, head of national expansion, and the state Michigan chair of Nash Action Network, the Reverend Dr. Charles Williams III, the second. How you doing there, Reverend?
20: All is well. And Rev, it's always good to be with you for yet another XL Friday. You know, Rev, so much going on. Absentee ballots, as you well know, have been a hot topic. And then there's a concern about whether there's going to be some upheaval in the election. Then, of course, Iran. And then I've heard so many comments today on XL Friday. But there's one way, there's only one way that I know that we can get through all of what we're concerned about, and that's organized. That's the reason why every Saturday at 10 a.m., we meet in Detroit. That's the reason why every Saturday at 9 a.m. you meet in Harlem, in New York. That's the reason why all across the country you've been traveling, meeting with our chapters, and certainly we've been working on the ground with our chapters here locally, because the difference between a mansion and a pile of bricks, this was given to me by Horace Sheffield, so I have to give him his credit, is organization. And right. So we're organizing on the ground, and I want to enthuse folks. If you call in, if you dial the numbers on your cell phone, then take it one step further and decide to attend a meeting and decide to sign up to be a poll watcher and decide to sign up to be one of those who flush out folks for votes or get on the phone and make phone calls to help get people out to vote. This election is not it's not just a, well, we'll get through it. This election that we in is going to require our elbow grease and our footsteps. So join us by going to nationalactionnetwork.net. Get into the action and let's get ready to make a be the change that we want to see.
18: No doubt about it. And I think that as we form these voter brigades all over the country, as I travel and I'll be coming to Detroit with you, we got to get people organized, as you quoted Horace Sheffield. And that's about making phone calls, early phone calls, phone banks, having people at the sites of the main voting sites so they know that there are people there watching out for them that will film any irregularities, giving people a comfort zone. We can't talk about what they may do. Talk about what we will do. And we're doing it nonpartisan. We're not going to tell people who to vote for, but we're going to tell them to vote. And that's what we promised coming out of our convention. We reiterated it at the march just 3 weeks ago today. And we intend to do that and do it earnestly. Let's go to the phone. Let's go to Theron in Detroit, Michigan, where you are, Reverend. Theron, you're keeping it real with Sharpton and Williams.
19: Hey, Brother Al. Peace be on to you and to Brother Williams. Just a topic around the political side of it. I'm with you on that. I believe that we all need to get out, show up, and show out and vote. That is very important. We represent 46 million from the Census Bureau that I looked up, showing that we are 46 million black people here in America. So we need to show up and vote. We do that. That's our part. The other part, I heard the gentleman talking about, we need to do something for ourselves. That is true. I was born and raised in the Nation of Islam. The Honorable Elijah Muhammad on the back of the Bilabium Journal, the Muhammad Speaks, and on the back of the Final Call, calls out what our wants and our beliefs are. So, but he did ask on the back of that journal, he did ask for support from the adversary for 25 years of support. So we can do for ourselves. But that was the plan that he put out. So to better ourselves so that we can do things for ourselves. But voting is something that we need to do so that we can have the economical base so that we can move along much more quickly. But if you don't vote, then you will fall by the wayside. You don't get things in your community. Things will go away. So you have to vote, especially in your individual communities. And black men have to show up and vote. And we have to stay together. We have to learn to cooperate with one another, not keep targeting going against each other. Ants cooperate with each other. Bees cooperate with each other. The animals cooperate with each other. We need to cooperate with each other.
18: Yeah.
19: And be better at that.
18: I think you raised an excellent point. Thank you for your call, Theron.
19: Yep,
18: and I think, Reverend Williams, the habit some have that Theron did not have is they act like it's one or the other. I'm glad he tied voting and self-help. Because if I wanted to go out here right now and say I'm tired of all of this, I don't want to work for other people, I'm gonna build my own business right here in Harlem, I still have to get a permit, a zoning permit to open a business. I have to go through all of the qualifications that the city deems. Who deems that? The people elected. So I'm gonna have to talk to somebody that can talk to somebody that was voted on in order for me even to help myself. If I'm going to take my family to dinner, I'm going to order food, whether it is at a five-star restaurant or a McDonald's franchise. All of it has to be approved by the Food and Drug Administration. Who assigns the people over the Food and Drug Administration? The president who's voted for. So it's not one or the other. When people tell me I ain't in the voting, I'm in the self-help, they think they're saying something that is vogue where they're showing their ignorance. Because how are you going to help yourself if the people that has the charge of and power of government will decide what boundaries you can and cannot operate in? Whether you send your kids to public school, which is run by public officials, or if you send to private school, private schools have to get a certificate in order to have school from the government. So let's quit playing with our people and do what Theron said. Let's do both. One is not in competition with the other. One supports and reinforces and empowers the other if properly used. Reverend Williams.
20: You're absolutely right. Okay. I mean, look, I'm reminded of your mentor and longtime friend James Brown, who says to us, "I don't want nobody to give me nothing. Open up the door and get it myself." We can organize ourselves, but we got to know what we organizing, and to think that we can just be out here organizing through dirt. I mean, you have to remember, and it's funny, people say this, people got upset. Well, James, why would James Brown go meet with Republicans and conservatives, and why would this? We are organizing to help ourselves, right? And that was the movement at that time, and whether it was unpopular or popular, we're working through the system trying to organize ourselves so that we can get something for our people. And I think that's where people really have to understand that's where we are. And that's why we work so hard to make sure that we put people in office that we can go to so that we can get movement on the issues that matter to us.
18: And let me tell you something. In the days that James Brown and James Farmer, one of the founders of CORE, and others met with Republicans, they were not like these Republicans today, like Trump. Trump thinks that George Bush and others are sellouts. So it's a whole different climate. And the blacks that dealt with the Republicans, Floyd McKissick, of course, and others in those days, are not like the Byron Daniels of today that just locks that in barrel, just swallows everything they say. Arthur Fletcher, a black Republican, is the one who authored affirmative action at the direction of Richard Nixon. How do you go from Arthur Fletcher to That's these right. blacks now that are against DEI, which is nothing but affirmative action? It started under Republicans and is being killed by these Republicans today. But if you don't know your history, you'll be sitting up advocating against yourself and your children and your children's children. Let's take a break. Be right back. Keeping it real. Shopton Williams, right after this.
1: Keeping it real.
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0: keeping it real. We're keeping it real. I'm your host, Reverend Al Sharpton. Reverend Dr. Charles Williams II is our co-host. Let me read off the message board. Fahima says, Rev, they are not Republicans. They are MAGA. Started with the Tea Party when Obama was president, and it has since morphed into the so-called Freedom Caucus, which is MAGA. That is absolutely correct. Then James Mitchell writes, in a new poll, nearly half of Michiganders say they wouldn't vote for a Muslim president. Folks, there's much more work that needs to be done in this country. You know, this morning, Dr. Williams, I was on Morning Joe. One of the guests that we had was your Senate candidate, Hassan El-Saeed. He's been on my show. He and I have talked. And I asked him bluntly to deal with some of the statements that they deemed anti-Semitic and to deal with the black and Muslim tension, on black and Arab tension in Michigan, particularly in Detroit. And he answered it forthright. He said there had been tension, but they need to work together and that he did his work. I know he's been the National Action Network Detroit. Like I say, he's done my television show. We'll do it again. What is the climate in Michigan around the public momentum, it seems, on El-Saeed? But what's happening on the ground in Michigan?
1: Well, Rev, you know, I think the biggest concern that I have, and I think others have, is that this just we're not getting election energy yet. And that's we're getting the commercials. We're getting the commercials. And not only are we getting the commercials, but the Republicans are spending a heck of a lot of money on making sure that they demonize El-Saeed as much as they possibly can, as well as they got folks who are, they've found some black folks to start drumming up and beating a drum too. So it's getting tense. But, you know, it's
0: the black folks beating the drum about what? The black folks beating the drum about what?
1: Beating the drum about the Muslim tension, you know, okay. The Arab tension in the city of Detroit. I mean, in all seriousness, that's something that can't be dismissed, but this is not, he is not that one. And we cannot put a whole business class of folks who sell Lucy cigarettes and who run all the liquor stores on the back of somebody who ain't never owned a liquor store and ain't never sold a cigarette. So I think that's unfair, but that is attention, and I think we just got to continue to educate folks about the fact that this is really just a play to keep us from making sure that we have a U.S. Senate nationally that will continue to either rubber stamp what Donald Trump is doing or stand up and fight back against what Donald Trump is doing.
0: And I think a lot of it you capitalize in your last sentence, because look at the alternative. One of them is going to be the senator. So which one is more in your interest and more in your beliefs? I mean, it's not like El-Saeed is running against someone that we may not have questions about. He's running against somebody that has told us, I'm with the guy, Donald Trump, that's opposed to all of what you're talking about. And I think that's one of the challenges. Now, with our voter brigade, which we bring into Detroit under your leadership, we're not telling people who to vote for, but they should vote. But I will tell people, vote in their own interest. Let me go to Ron in Hamilton Fields. Ron, you're keeping it real with Sharpton and Williams. Is Ron's not there. Give me, I see on the message board, while y'all clear up the homepage here so I know who's on and who's not. Let me go to the message board. It says, Miss E18 saying Kamala should run again. Then Justin Fletcher says, good afternoon, Reverend Al Sharpton. Justin Fletcher from Myrtle Beach, South Carolina. I think Kamala Harris should run for president in 2028. Well, that's interesting because you in the first state primary Supreme 60 said, Rev, the president just banned MS Now, CNN, and another outlet from the White House. I thought he'd been banned my show. I'm a little surprised he just got around to it. We'll still have high ratings if y'all watch. We can miss him not watching it. And see, I think it's a sign, Dr. Williams, of insecurity when you only want to see people that agree with you and commend you. I mean, I watch everybody's news and go on everybody's site and read all the papers every morning. I go work out, as you know, before dawn. Then I come back and spend an hour going through all the media because I'm a public figure and I need to know the issues. I don't be going in there just looking for whatever they say about me, but period. If you're so insecure that you can't listen to outlets that don't agree with you, that's scary that you're the president of the United States.
1: You know, Rev, it's not only scary, but that's what worries us all along. Whether it's the fact that you talking about somebody who's trying to protect their ego in regards to what happens with Iran, not protect the soldiers. He's trying to protect his ego. It's so much so that, you know, you got soldiers and sailors in harm's way out there in the Strait of Hormuz, ships that been out there, stuck out there for I don't know how long. So, I mean, but this is all ego protection. This ain't got nothing to do with which way is right and which way is up and which way is down. It's a shame, and it should, if anything, we should never, ever, because I think this is probably the worst in this country's history. I think I got a decent handle on history, and I don't really recall a president this out of sorts about himself and so self-consumed that, you know, we get the kind of little menial stuff and that he does and that we see happen every single day, like naming a Kennedy Center after him. I mean, it's just thing after thing, man. It's ridiculous.
0: No, there's no question about it. And Supreme B60 says he is a clown, Rev. Well, Supreme, what do you got against clowns? I wouldn't even degrade clowns by saying he's like that. Clowns at least know when the show is over and know how to make people laugh. Let's take a break. We'll be right back. Keeping it real. 1-877-532-5797. Sharpton Williams. Be right back.

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1: I am your host, Reverend Al Sharpton, and we're back. 1-877-532-5797. Exhale Friday. Don't forget tomorrow, Saturday, and Sunday. Watch Politics Nation with Al Sharpton. Among my guests this weekend, I will have Congresswoman Joyce Beatty of Ohio. She's the one that had the straight-up confrontation with Trump this week. He tried to belittle her. She wouldn't have it. I'm going to have her break it down, as well as she's been the thorn in his side around renaming the Kennedy Center, which is what this is all about. I'm also going to have on Gina Hinojosa, who is the candidate for governor, Hinojosa, in Texas. She's a Democratic candidate. I'm going to have her on. I'm going to have on the Democratic candidate for governor in Alabama, Doug Jones, and the president of the American Postal Workers is going to be on, Jonathan Smith, who's in the middle, his workers and him and his members, in the middle of this mail-in confusion that Trump has tried to do. I'm also going to have on a former governor of North Carolina, Roy Cooper, who is now leading in North Carolina as the Democrat for the U.S. Senate, so much so that Trump came and campaigned against him the other night. We're going to talk about that. I'm going to have on during Congressional Black Caucus weekend Congresswoman Terry Sewell of Alabama, the gubernatorial candidate in South Carolina, who is the Democratic nominee, Jermaine Johnson. And I'm going to have on former Republican, former independent, who's now the Democratic candidate for governor in Florida, David Jolly, who's running against Byron Daniel. But many blacks are supporting Jolly. I want you all to tune in both nights. You can't get a better lineup than those heavy hitters this weekend. I'm anxious and happy that we're going to have it as we roll down these last 40-some-odd days to the midterms. Also, I want to encourage you that in the tri-state area, New Jersey, New York, Connecticut, be with us at the Saturday Action Rally in the morning. I will be there. I know usually on Black Caucus weekend I'm not here, but I'll be there in the morning. And 9 a.m. to 11 a.m. at the House of Justice in Harlem, 9 a.m. to 11 a.m. at 124th Street, which is 6 Hancock Place, 124th Street and Morningside. And you that are not in the New York area, you can watch it live on Impact Television or NationalActionNetwork.net or YouTube/NAN or you can watch it on AME Zion Network. Dr. Williams, what's going on at NAN Detroit tomorrow morning?
2: Yes, sir. We are preparing ourselves for October. Look, we've got a lot to work to do between now and October. Some of you may have heard Vice President Kamala Harris is coming into town. We want to be prepared to really launch some work as she comes in. So why don't you join us tomorrow, 10 a.m., historic King Solomon Baptist Church, 6114th Street. We're going to get our political report from Sam, our education report from Helen, but then we're going to get our marching orders from me. So join us tomorrow, 10 a.m., historic King Solomon Baptist Church, 6114th Street.
1: And let me also say, as we did our our tours post-march, we spent 2 days in Houston this past week. I'll be in the city of Cleveland, Ohio this Thursday. I think we're doing a brunch for the people that didn't get to Washington and for others. And I'm going to lay out our plan, deputizing our voter brigade. And I am going to also start this AI fluency, and we have Susan Hearn who heads that. So we will be in, I'll give you the details as they work it out, but I know on Thursday morning and afternoon I will be into Cleveland and then on back down to Texas for this MS Now special that all the hosts are doing. All right, let me go to the phone talking about Cleveland. We have the esteemed, irreplaceable, uncomparable president of the Greater Cleveland Chapter National Action Network. I can't wait to see her and what she's wearing, as of course her bearing, and the esteemed dean of Black Social Gospel, Bishop Cavanaugh. I can't wait to see them Thursday. Come on and tell me what's going on, Marcia McCoy, Dr. Marcia McCoy.
3: To Reverend Dr. Professor Al Shuffin and Reverend Dr. Charles Williams II, I just simply want to say we are excited that our founder and president, the Reverend Dr. Al Shuffin, will be here in the city of Cleveland. We just can't wait to see you. And I'm not going to hold the time up because everyone wants to hear the mule.
1: Everybody.
4: Dr. Al Shopton.
1: Yes, sir.
4: Dr. Charles Williams.
1: Yes,
4: hey,
1: sir.
4: My brother. November 3rd is the last chance for America to save democracy as we know it. A nation of the people, for the people, and by the people. If the people don't vote to change the topography of this lying authoritarian dictatorship in charge of this country right now, it will be the end of freedom for all people. The cancer that threatens the life of our democracy is the fact that we have put in the Oval Office the lioness convicted felon that has ever occupied the office. The nation is on the precipice of national disgrace and disaster because of his lies, his crooked, corrupt, and colluded leadership. His conflicted, egregious, and deleterious nature has corroded and poisoned the world's atmosphere, and the chickens have come home to roost. Donald Trump's lies, his tariffs on friendly nations like Canada, his unnecessary, ill-planned war that has cost the American people some $40 billion, killing 18 American servicemen, wounding thousands of others, leaving thousands of American soldiers around the world in harm's way. This has endangered the peace of the planet. Convicted felon Trump's blunder in Iran has put this country in crisis with the world and at home with the highest food prices, highest gas prices, diesel $6.48 a gallon, spiraling inflation, mortgage prices, rental prices, loss of health care, and the ability to raise a family. In the meantime, Donald Trump's family is pocketing $1.8 billion. His son Don Jr.'s wedding of hundreds of thousands of dollars being paid for by an oligarch friendly to dictator Vladimir Putin. The nation of Iran is controlling the Strait of Hormuz, which controls 20% of the world's oil and gas. The Iran-sponsored Houthis have taken over the Red Sea, which handles 10 to 15% of sea traffic, squeezing the world's oil and gas consumption, which will put American economy in worse shape. All this is happening while Donald Trump is calling upon the American people to lie, cheat, and steal an election to prevent his being exposed as a convicted, lying, bigoted, racist, narcissistic white supremacist who is on schedule to kill our democracy and threaten the peace of the world. Convicted Donald J. Trump is an existential, consequential threat to the stability of the whole world by engaging a losing war with a rogue nation that can develop a nuclear weapon while he's trying to finish his ultimate goal of becoming a king and a dictator. Wake up, America, while we are alienating NATO and our friends around the world. Russia, China, North Korea are aiding and supporting Iran, which purports to be a dangerous crisis for democracy and freedom, period. Nothing is sacred to this evil only moral idiosyncrasies, his despising of the law and order. If you think that January 6, 2020 was an abomination with thugs killing police, he is preparing to make that look like a picnic compared to what he's planning to do this November 3rd. Speaker of the House, Mike Johnson, has said that he's going to not elect Democrats in Congress. He's going to seize the voting record and announcing false results. Convicted Trump's words are this. We have been there protective of billionaire dictators in the Middle East. That mirrors his tax cuts to billionaires in America, whom he embraces. To hell with the average American lying, trying to buy groceries. To hell trying to buy gas and enjoy an affordable life. He has publicly stated he doesn't care even a little bit about your finances. He is planning to rule and to run and ruin America. This crown's ultimate goal is to destroy this democracy. All is not lost, however. As long as we have the miracle worker, as long as we have the people's man, the Reverend Dr. Al Sharpton, and the National Action Network on the case, hope springs eternal. We shall overcome. Thank you, Doctor.
3: Ditto.
1: Yeah, and I ditto that as well. Well, there's nobody like the Bishop, E.T. Cavanaugh, and evangelist Dr. Marcia McCoy. I'll be with them on Thursday morning. You that are part of our NAN chapter and you that are part of the community, particularly you that did not get to the march because of the mishap on the buses, meet us there. We're going to have brunch there on Thursday morning. I'll be there, and then we're going to go into our session on how to deal with voting brigades and how we deal with AI fluency. So I'm looking forward to being in Cleveland. Some of our other cities are coming to Cleveland, from Columbus and from Cincinnati. I'm looking to see all of our Ohioan family and then head on to Texas for the MS Now thing. And then two more cities next week. I'm touring this country, following up what I promised. Let me thank Reverend Dr. Charles Williams. Let me thank all of you that called in.
5: Thank you.
1: Listened in. You that listened in, called in, and couldn't get through, but hung in there anyhow. Remember, whatever you do, wherever you go, however you feel, tell somebody, tell anybody, tell everybody. Reverend Al told you personally, keep it real. Keep it real. Keep it real. I'll talk to you on Monday.
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1: Thank you. 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

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Polish Day at sorrowful Mother Shrine in Bellevue, Ohio is today, September 20th. Main celebrant is Father Krzysztof Kardzis, who is a pastor and former missionary at Sacred Heart Church in Fremont, Ohio. Father Michał Krupka, who resides in Cleveland area and assists at Polish parishes. Both priests speak Polish. Everyone is invited today for the Polish Day to Bellevue, Ohio.

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1: WERE 1490 Cleveland Heights on Sunday morning with the Polish accent. 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

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Thank you for joining us today for the Polish program. Please patronize our sponsors. This is Eugenia Stolarczyk. Have a safe and wonderful week until next Sunday, when we come to you with the Polish radio program over WERE 1490 Cleveland Heights. Thank you for listening, and thank you, Dave, for excellent technical assistance. Thank

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8: Just keep it real.
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10: There's no side that can justify to me killing innocent people.
11: What is it?
10: Absolutely
11: nothing.
8: Uh-huh. Keeping it real with the world's civil rights leader, the Reverend Al Sharpton.
10: Keeping it real. I'm your host, Reverend Al Sharpton. 1-877-532-5797. 1-877-532-5797. This Exhale Friday. Whatever's on your mind, whatever's in your heart. And we also are discussing who you think this slightly early, but not really, would be the best candidate for president in 28, since Governor Newsom of California said he won't run if Kamala Harris runs. Do you think she should? Do you think others should? Who would be it? And what else do you want to exhale about, as we are now a little over 40 days before the midterm elections? Let's talk about all of it. I see Akeem Smith says NBC News reports American dream of owning a home out of reach for many as mortgage rates soar. And I saw that report, and you're correct, and it is scary, really scary. Let me also say that I was just looking at this graphic by the U.S. Census Bureau. In 2025, just last year, it says the wealth gap. White men, net worth $189,230. White women, number two, $142,150. Black men, $18,200. Black women, $15,000. Now, this is according to the U.S. Census Bureau. And that means that black men's wealth is 10% of white men. Black women is a little more than 10% of white women. And the gap between white women and white men is about what would that? I guess that would be about $45,000-$50,000 in wealth gap. And if you see a race gap like that, where white men are nine times more in terms of wealth, white women are nine times more than black women, and you wonder why we still need DEI, and you wonder why what Trump and them are saying that any of this is in cringing on the rights of whites, well, look who's got the power. The wealth gap. Look who's got the wealth. I mean, let's be serious about this discussion. All right, let me go to Raj in Cleveland, Ohio. Raj, you're keeping it real with Al Sharpton.
12: Hello?
10: Hello? Yes.
12: Hello? Thanks, Chris. How you doing? Happy Friday. Thanks for taking my call.
10: Thank you.
12: So, speaking of the wealth gap, this is the largest wealth gap in the history of mankind. Since wealth, they've been recording wealth throughout the civilizations and you know, millennia. And on top of it, it is more intentional than ever.
10: Mm.
12: And they have the means to bring that about, because they want a feudal king peasant system. And this has been from Julius Caesar all the way up to now, throughout all the autocrats and dictators from, you know, Napoleon, Mussolini, Hitler, Trump. This is what from Napoleon to Trump, they all aspired to be Caesar. And that's why you even saw Trump with the you know, talking about he wants to be the from the king to Jesus, because that's what they all wanted to be. At one time you had to worship Caesar in Rome, and so, you know, and Hitler wanted to be he was the chancellor, and now you got Trump. He played the role with Jesus, you know, like himself as Jesus. They all want to do that and be the king and rule over everybody. And at the time, during Rome, the church, Rome was the government was, Rome was the considered the world. And they wanted to rule the whole planet. They didn't have the means at the time. Now, with all this technology, that's why the so-called tech bros and tech oligarchs are involved in this, because they want all the wealth and they want to rule the world by means of superior technology, advanced technology that the world's never seen before on the global scale. There's a group called organization called Autocracy Inc. and all the autocrats from Putin to Erdogan to Trump to the guy in North Korea, Kim Jong-un, the guy in China. I don't know if those two are in it, but it's set up for all the autocrats. That's why Trump was the first president to embrace Putin and what's his name over in North Korea? Kim Jong-un.
10: Kim Jong-un, somebody. Yeah.
12: Yeah, like it was known that we were not, they were hostile adversaries to the United States. And then here he comes all of a sudden on the dime, and now they're our friends and allies, and you're talking about love letters. Yeah, because he saw something. He even said he wants to run the United States the way Kim Jong-un ran North Korea, saying that he loves the way that people have to praise him basically, you know, just kowtow to whatever he wants over in North Korea. That's what Trump wants here. If he can have it that way, But as far as the president, I want, from what I can see in, on the list of all the, you know, probably most probable candidates, I would say Kamala Harris at this point, because she went viral for her videos, all the campaign, for her campaign speech. She had a litany of ills that Trump would, you know, cause just in her campaign speech. And now you see so many people posting those videos of her campaign speech. And it's all, it's to the exact T of what she predicted would happen if Trump get in office. And then also, she was supported by J Street. Now, from my studies of and research of J Street, they support, they're a grassroots organization that they take no corporate PAC money. They but they raise a lot of money for her, and supported Palestine. She supported Palestine. She was full throttle on the ceasefire, and see. Then also, she has the I liked a lot of her promises in her campaign speech. She that she had, you know, from social programs to helping the people on the ground, you know, the everyday Americans. Even the expert economist said that her plan would add $4 trillion to the economy versus Trump's would detract $4 trillion. Okay, and then only thing I wish I would hope she would get a strong messaging team going when she gets in, because her and Biden, Biden created the second most jobs in the history of jobs reports in America behind Clinton of all the presidents. Okay, and it was Obama, but he even topped Obama. But and that's no slight against Obama, because he created he turned the economy around when it was.
10: No, I think that you're raising solid points, and I think that you're right. People don't give credit to Biden. Biden did improve the economy, create jobs, enforce DEI, and she was his vice president. Now, whether one wants to go with her or not, I think, you know, we can have different opinions, we can have different facts. So I think you're going down the right, you're going in the right direction, Raj.
12: Yeah, because look, every month, I remember consecutive months going by, and the reports, the job reports, would come out in the as well as the stock market, and they were all record highs, not just highs, record high job right. creation right. month, stock market month. And on the other side of the tracks, Trump was telling whoever had an ear to it about the BS about the economy is doing bad. And then when he couldn't lie about the market, he said, the stock market is doing good. That's why everybody wants to vote for me. So he admitted it when it was at times when it was doing good. But he was he was misdirecting people, and a lot of fools were falling for it. Sorry to say, even some of the people that caught themselves, would vote for Democrats otherwise.
10: All right. Thank you for your call. I hear the music. I've got to go to my break. Thank you for your call. I see James Mitchell says on the message board, deep down in my heart, I believe Kamala Harris would be a much better president than all the names mentioned here. All right, James. On that, I'll go to break. We'll get back more people with more opinions and more Exhale Friday. Keep it in real. Shout to you. Be right back.
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18: 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They also educate clients on how to prepare before a notary appointment and avoid common document

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1: They're back. They're back. The bugs are back. These creepy looking bugs that like to eat on trees. They invaded us last year. Some of them survived this cold, cold winter. They're bigger. They're better than ever. Oh, they're so scary. And what about these little bugs? Oh my goodness. They're everywhere. I can't get rid of us. Oh my goodness. They're bugging me in my ear. They're in the studio. Lord have mercy. I'm getting out of here. Forget this show.
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0: I'm your host, Reverend Al Sharpton. It is XL Friday. Whatever's on your mind, whatever's in your heart, let's go back to the phones. Let us go to Mrs. Richardson, my friend in Chevy Chase, Maryland. Ms. Richardson? I don't hear Ms. Richardson.
1: Hello, hello.
0: Is Ms. Richardson there?
2: Oh, there's the bell. Yeah, you have to wait for the bell rap.
0: Okay, all right.
2: Yeah, if that bell doesn't sound, we're in darkness. No one can hear anybody.
0: But anyway,
2: yes, my dear. How are you today?
0: I'm doing great. How are you?
2: Fine, my darling. We love you so much, Reb. Me and David's out here. The air is so beautiful. Beautiful day for September, almost going into fall. And, you know, we have a creator that loves us all of our errors. I have errors. You have errors. None of us are perfect.
0: Right.
2: And so we, you know, we have to think that way, because if we keep attacking each other on the basis of pleasing, you know, that the oppressors, all they do is laugh at us. So we have to stop this stuff. But we have to make our point what is going on wrong with us. And, Reb, I think you have an open mic where you allow people to come on every day this way to express, you know, to express themselves, how their feelings are about the ironies and the, you know, the catastrophes of our life, how we have to live in such violence. And all you see on the TV set, violence. And the lady, I'll never forget her, the beautiful Dr. Frances Quest Weldon. She told us how they implement nothing on the screen for entertainment but crime and violence and white people all day long. White. And she made that known, that this country is obsessed with people of this white skin. And we have fallen into it because of what they did through the, you know, the Dark Ages, to what they did to us. And what they have done, having the brainwashes to have us think they are the ones that knows everything. And that's how they implemented even on our television screen. White better, white knows first, white people has the answers first. And we always have to be subservient. You know, black people seem to gotten used to it. It seems to be a common place where we have no problem with it. But we're going to have to fight it. We can't let these people keep thinking we are subservient and we're slaves and that we have chains on our brains. We can't keep having them think that, because that's how they think. Neely Fuller, 97, 98 years old when he passed, he warned us that these people is keeping us in a daze of confusion because of the many areas of life, politics, entertainment, war, government. I mean, he went on and on. I think he had 9 areas. Where confusion is in this system, this global system of confusion. And so, really, we've got to look at the things that are haunting us, like this. I heard on C-SPAN, okay, the man talking about artificial intelligence. And the way this man was talking, well, it was really something deep, because he's saying if we rush into artificial intelligence, there's going to be a doom on us, because he's saying we have got to approach artificial intelligence very carefully, because he says there's so many danger marks and areas of artificial intelligence. Danger, he kept saying it. It's something that people even want to venture because of greed. It'll be a lot of that going on, like
0: politics. A lot of greed.
2: Let
0: me address 2 things you said, and thank you for your call. One, I think that when Mrs. Richardson says that we cannot allow them to keep thinking they're smarter or better, and in a better position than us. And I agree with Ms. Richardson. What I would add to it, though, is the real sadness is not only do they think they're better than us, too many of us think they're better than us. And we don't say it verbally. It's not the correct thing and admirable thing to say. We behave that way. And I think that any of us that have our real self-esteem would not sit by and allow this to continue, from our economic standing to our political standing to our education, on and on and on. If we had a healthy self-image, self-esteem, I think that people can do abusive things to you, and that's on them. But if you allow it, or if you don't stop it, or you don't even protest it, that's on you. I often say it when I'm speaking at schools to students that this is a, in my opinion, diabolically unfair, racist, misogynist, homophobic country. But it's like this. My demonstration is if I walked over, students, to where you're sitting and I knocked you off your chair, that's on me. But if we come back in this very room 1 week later and you're still laying on the ground, that's on you. What do I mean by that? Those of us that have been knocked down, if you're waiting on the people that knocked you down to lift you up, then you'll never get up, because if they wanted you up, they'd have never knocked you down. Your willpower, your determination, your pushing, even when it hurts, to get up determines the life you live, not those that knock you down. So I certainly agree with Ms. Richardson on that. The other thing about AI, one of the reasons that Nash Action Network is engaged in AI fluency, our people need to learn the fluency, the language of AI, as we deal with these power plants, and in many cases misappropriated, as we deal with these machines could go out of control and really cost some basic life to us. But we don't even know the language. We are losing jobs because people are skilled in AI fluency, and we're not, because we haven't focused on it. That's why when I saw the American Federation of Teachers go after the AI agencies and said, we need training that y'all will fund, I said, you need to do it in the black community, which we started in three cities. I'm going to take it around the country. Just fluency. I want us to have the basics. You have young people, children in your house, in their rooms on AI, and you don't even know what it is. You need the basics. All right, let me go back to the phones. Let me go to Terry in Champaign, Illinois. Terry.
3: Good afternoon, Reverend Al.
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3: I'm in Washington, D.C.
0: All right.
3: WOL.
0: Okay, good.
3: I talked to you before I get to my actual topic today, which is one that shocked me. Last time I talked to you, I think it was about a couple of weeks ago, and it was congratulating you on your 50th anniversary. Your stations, you know, we know who they were and are, missed a golden opportunity to advertise your Politics Nation by pulling out the Soul Train scramble board and having you scramble the old letters into the new.
0: I like that.
3: But, by the way, I saw you this morning on Morning Joe, and I don't miss that any morning that I'm getting up and getting ready to do my work task. But the reason why I called today, are you familiar with Chuck Taylor, the shoe?
0: No.
3: Chuck Taylor is a men's athletic shoe, which was owned by the Converse company and owned by Nike. And I was reading in this morning's news, and ad that is out there now, when I saw it, I was like, how can anybody not see what they're doing with this? They're advertising a new shoe of theirs, which is called the Chuck 70X sneaker, which was released.
0: Wait a minute, hold on a minute. I want to hear this. Let me take you after the break. Keep it real. Shopton, be right back.
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1: 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I am your host, Reverend Al Sharpton, and we're back. 1-877-532-5797. 1-877-532-5797. 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And I see Tanya Stovall's on the message board saying, yes, hoping you've got what you wanted for your birthday, Tricia. I didn't know it was your birthday, Tricia. You should have told everybody. Well, I hope you got what you wanted, too. A good, good, good, loyal listener and friend. Let me remind you, watch Politics Nation with Al Sharpton this weekend, tomorrow, Saturday, and Sunday, live at 5 p.m. Eastern Time. And I've got a stellar lineup this weekend that you need to hear what they have to say and me questioning them. Among my guests this weekend is Congresswoman Joyce Beatty, who's been fighting Trump on the Kennedy Center, and he has some choice words for her, and she put them in check. I want to get her to tell you the details, as well as other issues that's going on. I'm having on the candidate for governor against Abbott in Texas, Gina Henarosa. She'll be on this weekend. I'm having Doug Jones, the former U.S. senator who's now a candidate for governor in Alabama. I'm going to have him on. And I'm going to have the president of the American Postal Workers Union. This is the union that represents the postal workers. Talk about how they feel about all this mail-in controversy and how they're going to handle it. Real big scoop, I'm going to have former Governor Roy Cooper of North Carolina, who's running for the Senate, and looks like he may take that seat Democratic, so much so that President Trump came to North Carolina to campaign against him the other night. I'm going to talk to him about that. CBC weekend is going on. I'm going to have one of the leaders, Terry Sewell, Congresswoman from Alabama, on. And I'm going to talk with the governor candidate, gubernatorial candidate from South Carolina, Jermaine Johnson. And Florida might see an upset. Former Republican, then independent, David Jolly is up against Byron Donalds, who is one of Trump's black surrogates. I'm going to have David Jolly on the show this weekend. So watch both nights, and you'll see them between the both nights already booked and confirmed. You that in the New York, New Jersey, Connecticut area, meet me or beat me to the Saturday Action Rally in the morning, 9 a.m. to 11 a.m. in Harlem, House of Justice, 124th Street in Morningside, right there in the intersections of a street called Hancock Place. That's right there where National Action Network's national headquarters is. Get there early so you can get a seat. I'll be there 9 to 11. You that are not in the New York area can watch it live on Impact Television, nationalactionnetwork.net. You can watch it on YouTube/NAN, or you can watch it on AME Zion Network. All right, let's go back to the phone. Let's go to Philadelphia to Disco Brian. Disco Brian, you're keeping it real with Al Sharpton.
2: Hello, Rev. Thank you for this opportunity to speak to your sacred audience on the most important radio show in the country. Rev, I want to agree with Raj and Mrs. Richardson. Both are 100% correct about the big tech bro vision to return the world to serfdom and slavery. J.D. Vance is the vessel for that. He was personally groomed by Elon Musk and Peter Thiel, and all of them are Team Putin. On the question of Kamala Harris, she's been the most consistently polled by among all the potential candidates ever since Election Day at the top.
1: Is that right?
2: Consistently, and by a long shot, Rev, by a 5 to 10 point margin. Yeah, absolutely. On every major poll. So my request for those who think she needs to be more likable. I heard that today. You know, we heard that about Hillary Clinton. Why do we always hear it from men about women who are more accomplished than most of us? Men have got to squash our fear and or hatred of women who are more accomplished than us. Mm. And I think the AI thing, personally, Rev, I want somebody who does some reflection to be president of the United States. I want somebody who isn't out doing a performance every hour of the day to prove how much they hate anything. I want somebody who knows how to write a book, who knows how to put together some thoughts, who knows how to be quiet, and then righteously indignant.
1: Well, I'm going to let you finish, but I would settle given the present occupant of the White House for somebody that can read a book. But go ahead.
2: Bingo. So anyway, Rev, I watched a conversation at the it was up on YouTube 2 days ago from the 92nd Street Y between Dara Horn. She was on Morning Joe a few days ago. I wish you had been on the panel with her. But she's a provocative author, brilliant woman, a Jewish author of books entitled People Love Dead Jews. And the new book she was promoting on Morning Joe a few days ago is called The Final Solution to the Jewish Question. And she's in conversation with a moderate black journalist named Coleman Hughes. And Horn offered a definition in their conversation of anti-Semitism that immediately made me think of the history you've spent your life confronting. She says anti-Semitism ultimately reduces to a lie, which is that Jews are destroying what you value most. And what changes, she says, from society to society is simply what people value. She argues in a deeply Christian society, Jews killed Christ. In a racist society, Jews are an inferior race, like in Nazi Germany. And in an anti-racist political culture, oftentimes Jews are the racists. So it's different accusation, same mechanism. Jews are destroying what you value most. And Rev, I immediately thought, isn't this also one of the oldest mechanisms of anti-black racism? If what white society claims to value is white womanhood, then black men become the threat. If it's the neighborhood, then black families are supposedly destroying the neighborhood. If it's law and order, black people become responsible for disorder. It's the schools, you know, it's integration is supposedly destroying the schools. And so the accusation changes, but the mechanism is the black or the Jew is destroying something precious to so-called us, right? Fear them and give power to whomever promises you to protect you from them. And, you know, Rev, that made me think differently about Dr. King's relationship with the Jewish community and his insistence in 1967, just 8 days after the Six-Day War, that Israel's right to exist and territorial integrity had to be protected. Horn gives an extraordinary historical example, too, Rev. I didn't know this until I saw this. Nazi propagandist by the name of Johann von Leers escaped Germany, avoided the, you know, punishments, and eventually worked his way into Nasser's Egypt and produced anti-Jewish and anti-Zionist propaganda, converted to Islam, and the same kinds of ideas he helped migrate across radically different political movements. And her point is that sometimes we get distracted asking whether anti-Semitism is left-wing or right-wing. The ideology changes, but the lie survives. And she says the way to fight that lie is through what researchers call pre-bunking, which is teaching people to recognize the pattern before it appears on their phone dressed up like a new cause. So, Rev, my question, given everything you've seen in your incredible life fighting racism, Do you think we should teach anti-Semitism and anti-black racism together, not because they're identical, but because demagogues so often weaponize the same basic lie, which is those people are taking away what you value?
1: Well, I think it's an interesting question. Thank you for your call. I think we should teach anti-everybody at the same time, anti-black, anti-Semitic, anti-Islamophobia, homophobia, misogyny. Because I think that if we just single out two of the many that face discrimination, then we're making a value judgment. I think that if we put it out or had classes where people understand that there is this tendency, particularly in the Western world and the States, of being anti all of these people, all of it comes back into the whole exalting of white male supremacy. And the reason why I say a collective on it is that if you just do blacks and Jews, well, they'll say, well, okay, but I don't see that. If you do everybody, everybody has seen some of the elements on some of the people. And the root of it all, you know, when you go to court and you're dealing with a case against a alleged criminal, sometimes the prosecutor will say the root that bore fruit for this crime or that crime. But let's go to the root. Well, the root of the crime is white male supremacy. And they don't intend for anybody in those areas to in any way supplant or even challenge white male supremacy. Now, they've demonstrated it more severely against some than others. Nobody went through the slavery experience like blacks did, names taken, identity taken, just no rights at all. But others went through significant abuse. I think it all ought to be taught together. Let's take a break. We'll be right back. Keeping it real. Exhale Friday. Shouting. Be right back.
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0: My name is David Eiley, and together with Director Milan Kobolski, we have prepared this Slovak Hour. We have the latest news from the Slovak community of Cleveland and Slovakia. We hope that you will enjoy the program.
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1: Father Michael Feltz, administrator of St. Wendelin's Slovak Catholic Church at 2281 Columbus Road near the Westside Market, has Mass Saturday at 4:30 p.m., Sunday at 10 a.m., which is live-streamed on their YouTube channel. 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

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Everybody is welcome.

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7: 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Transistor radios were replaced by boomboxes. 8-track tapes were replaced by cassettes, cassettes by discs. Landlines were replaced by cell phones. Television was replaced by cable, then satellite. Now everybody is streaming. However, this generation will inherit the first technology that can imitate thought itself. And all of us must decide how we will embrace artificial intelligence. AI is the first technology that will require us to set moral parameters for its usage. We must now decide what AI should be allowed and what should be prohibited. We must decide what happens to creativity, labor, truth, privacy, empathy, and democracy, and who will benefit. 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
14: Welcome to Altadena After the Fire. I'm your host, Colby Cole. This episode is going to be different. It's raw, it's real, and it's urgent. First, we're going to take you back to the very day of the fires in January. You'll hear from our partner at KJLH, Tammy Mack, as she reports live on the fire, sharing real-time evacuation orders, emergency shelters, and survival tips as the flames raced across Los Angeles County, from the Pacific Palisades to the Hollywood Hills, and of course, Altadena. Then we'll shift focus to the heart of our story, Brandon Dante Lamar, who is the president of the Pasadena NAACP, joins us to reveal how the fires devastated Altadena's historic Black community, a community built on resilience, legacy, and hope. He'll take us deep into the fight to rebuild homes, churches, and of course, their lives, and how you can be a part of that recovery. This is a story about survival, but it's also a call to action. So up first, we're going to take you to the day of the fires, January 7th, 2025, and our partner, KJLH radio station, owned by Stevie Wonder, the legend. This is Tammy Mack, who does afternoons, and she was having a normal afternoon show, and all of a sudden, the fires were out of control. So let's take you through what it was like living in Los Angeles and having to experience this tragic fire in real time.
16: 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It's Tammy Mack. Good afternoon, everybody. Not that great of an afternoon for California. Los Angeles, I'm sorry. For Los Angeles County. Not that good a day for us. A lot of people woke up to darkness, just completely darkness across the sky from the Pacific Palisades fire. It has been the worst fire that LA County has witnessed.
17: Yeah, worse in history.
16: There have been people who live in Pacific Palisades said, in 33 years, I've never seen anything like this. The news sources, I think, have taken the lead from one woman whose house was destroyed that said it was an apocalyptic scene. And so now the news reporters are calling it apocalyptic all across the news stations. Fires have burned homes. Fires have burned apartments.
17: Yes.
16: Fires have burned buildings and businesses. And there are evacuation still intact right now. As a matter of fact, there is an evacuation for Santa Monica.
17: Wow, that's kind of close.
16: Yes, Fox 11 is saying leave immediately. Santa Monica expands its evacuation order for all areas north of Montana Avenue from the beach to 11th Street. The beach to 11th Street due to the Palisades fire.
17: Never seen anything like this, Tammy Mack.
16: This is definitely something that, man, I want to share with you evacuation shelters.
17: Okay.
16: So if you know someone or if you are someone who needs to be evacuated and you need to know where to go, I'll tell you where you can go. Animal shelters as well. Lots of people have animals and they have no place to put their animals. So I'm going to give you those. So evacuation shelters, let's start there. El Camino Real Charter High School in Woodland Hills. That's at 5440 Valley Circle. That is an evacuation shelter. Pasadena Convention Center is an evacuation shelter. That's at 300 East Green Street in Pasadena. You know where that is. Westwood Recreation Center on Sepulveda. Richie Valens Recreation Center, Laurel Canyon Boulevard in Pacoima. And then Sepulveda Recreation Center on Kester in Panorama City. So one more time for the evacuation shelters. You've got the El Camino Real Charter High School, in Woodland Hills. You've got the Pasadena Convention Center in Pasadena. You've got the Westwood Recreation Center in Los Angeles. You've got Richie Valens Recreation Center in Pacoima. And you've got the Sepulveda Recreation Center in Panorama City. If you have animals, you don't know what to do with them.
12: Yes.
16: Here's where you can go for animal shelters. If you have large animals,
12: Okay.
16: Los Angeles Equestrian Center, that's in Burbank. Pierce College Equestrian Center is in Woodland Hills. And the Rose Bowl Stadium in Pasadena. All of those for large animals, if you have large animals. And then if you have smaller animals that need some type of shelter, Agora Animal Care Center, Agora Hills, Pasadena Humane Society in Pasadena, and at Compton Cowboys is offering horse hauling emergency assistance. At Compton Cowboys is offering horse hauling emergency assistance. Unfortunate news, because the fire has become deadly in Eaton, as Eaton fire burns 10,600 plus acres in the San Gabriel Valley. 10,600 plus acres in the San Gabriel Valley. Five people have died in the deadly Eaton fire. So this is not looking like it's going to get much better anytime soon.
17: Yeah, it doesn't seem like it's slowing down at all.
16: They're asking, officials are asking that you boil your water for the next few days.
17: Okay.
16: Because of the soot, the ash, and things that have the smoke and the fire, toxins will be in California's water.
17: Okay.
16: And so they're asking you to boil your water. The reason that you see people on television wearing masks is because of the toxins in the air. So officials are also asking that you wear masks to prevent the toxins in the air getting inside of you.
17: Okay.
16: I don't know how many of you remember, but when the Twin Towers were destroyed.
17: Yes, 9/11.
16: And the planes ran through the Twin Towers on 9/11.
17: Right.
16: A lot of those firefighters that were helping ended up with lung issues. Mm-hmm. And a lot of them died from the smoke and the toxins that were in the air. Yes.
17: Absolutely.
16: And not necessarily from the day of, but for the following days.
17: Absolutely.
16: So be extremely careful about that if you can, okay? They're asking that if you have an air conditioning system, change your filter regularly, keep a high efficiency filter on hand, and also you want to not turn on your AC or heat.
17: Yeah, because the quality of the air is so bad.
16: And if you have humidifiers, use your humidifiers. I think I'm going to have to go out and buy a humidifier.
17: Now, do you have a generator at the house?
16: I do not have a generator.
17: So they're saying if you plan to, you know, use a generator doing this, kind of have that generator safety ready, because you should never know what's going to happen. So get your generators together.
16: It says that generators produce toxic carbon monoxide gas that can kill you. So only use your generator when it is outdoors and at least 20 feet away from your home. That way you ensure that you have working carbon monoxide detectors near every sleeping area in your home. Sometimes that puts you to sleep.
17: Absolutely.
16: And, you know, the gas puts you to sleep and you can't tell if there's a fire or something popping off in your house.
17: Exactly.
16: So I am. What I'm trying to do all day is to keep you updated on the things that you can do to maintain your safety and to maintain those that you know who need shelter. So that's going to be my purpose today, to make sure that everyone knows where these shelters are, that everyone knows what steps to take to be safe even after the fires are put out. And to keep you abreast on what our officials are saying as the days move on. They're saying that the winds will probably slow down somewhere tomorrow. And then Governor Gavin Newsom has heard word from the President of the United States, who is still Joe Biden, by the way. And Joe Biden is going to make it a state, California state of, is going to make California a state. I'm sorry, Los Angeles.
17: A state of emergency. Right.
16: More bad news. Pacific Palisades, and then we had the Altadena fire, and
17: right.
16: Then it went to Eaton. And now the fire has spread to North Hollywood,
17: wow.
16: Or I should say the Hollywood Hills. They are calling for a mandatory evacuation in the Hollywood Hills. Laurel Canyon Boulevard on the west to Mulholland Drive on the north and the 101 freeway on the east down to Hollywood Boulevard on the south.
17: Wow.
16: It's 10 acres of land that the fire encompasses right now at this moment. 10 acres of land in the Hollywood Hills near Runyon Canyon.
17: This is getting close.
16: So this is Runyon Canyon. This Hollywood Hills fire is burning rapidly. Within the last, 30 seconds, we've seen the helicopters come in and drop water. Mm-hmm. So they're trying their best to contain this fire before it spreads further than 10 acres. But officials are calling for a mandatory evacuation in the Hollywood Hills. And I would just say Hollywood. I would say North Hollywood.
17: Yeah, all that. It's getting close.
16: Yeah.
17: That's scary.
16: But the Hollywood Hills mandatory evacuation, that's, I think, what is that? I was looking, trying to look at the map here.
17: Runyon Canyon Road.
16: Yeah, Runyon Canyon
17: Carson
16: Road.
17: Place.
16: Laurel Canyon Boulevard on the west to Mulholland Drive on the north. 101 Freeway on the east down to Hollywood Boulevard on the south. KJLH, talk to me.
18: How you doing, Kevin Mack? This is Trayvon.
16: Hey, Trayvon.
18: Melee.
16: Hey.
18: I've been listening. I didn't call a thousand times. I'm so glad to hear your voice.
16: Oh, thank you. Thank you, Trayvon.
18: I know that is a terrible thing with this fire going on.
16: Yeah. I don't think I've seen them spread so quickly and in so many places. This has not been good. And I guess it's mainly because of those winds brushing those embers and those embers starting fires in different spots.
18: But this is what I'm not understanding. It's the part like, okay, I know when the wind come, I know it'll spread the fire quicker.
16: Right.
18: But it's like, is somebody starting these fires?
16: I don't have an answer to that. I don't have an answer to that, Trayvon. I don't know if someone started the initial fire. What I do know is the embers, because of the wind, will blow and then hit a dry spot and the fire will, a whole nother fire will start. So that's why we're seeing a whole bunch of fires.
18: I'm like you.
16: I'm like, how did it end up in Hollywood Hills? Like, I feel you, Trayvon, because I was like, the Hollywood Hills? Wait a minute. So.
18: I mean, when they said Pacific Palisade, I mean, that one got me right there. I was like, whoa.
16: But yeah, and I don't think Emmett was saying he's never seen fire so close to the water.
17: Never.
18: Right.
16: Yeah.
18: That's food for thought right there. I never thought about that. I mean, you know, because I've been paying attention. I keep, you know, track of things like that, right? It is a terrible thing because we're coming to the first of the year to see all these people losing their homes.
16: That's a horrible, you know, horrible way to start the year. Horrible.
18: Horrible.
14: Welcome to Altadena After the Fire. I'm your host, Colby Kolb. As we continue to cover the events of the tragic fires in the West Coast in the cities of Altadena and Pasadena, and I wanted to take a few minutes to speak to Brandon Lamar, who is the president of the Pasadena NAACP. And I saw a video of you and a rapper who came to town to help out your community. You know, when you think about Pasadena, we think about the Rose Bowl parade and the Rose Bowl, and you don't really know much about the history of Pasadena. And then come to find out there's a thriving African-American community in Pasadena, in Altadena, who were devastated by this wildfire. So I wanted to kind of get you on to talk a little bit about, you know, your community and what's going on there and how maybe we can spread the word and get you some assistance.
19: Absolutely. So first of all, thank you for having me on. We always are saying now with most of media starting to exit our community, we appreciate any and all opportunities to tell the story of Altadena, but also keep it in the forefront of what's happening within our community, especially because the support for resources will be, you know, about 5 to 7 years from now, right? And so just to finish the rebuilding and getting started the rebuilding and things of that nature, it's going to take us a while, right? So definitely appreciate you having me on into this. What most people don't know about Altadena is Altadena was one of our first locations within or first geographical areas within Southern California where lynching did not take place. And so it was like a safe place in Southern California for African Americans to live, to call home. Also, one of the things that is very important about Altadena is a couple of things. Pasadena, number one, was known for redlining. South Pasadena was known to be a sundown state. Pasadena was known for redlining, and also not even just redlining, but also the 210 stub and the 710 stub. Families was displaced by eminent domain because of those areas in the 50s and the 60s. And so one of the only places, very few places, that African-Americans were able to move to was Northwest Altadena. So that's why you see the very prominent Black community in that area. Not only that, but it was one of the first locations in our area where we actually had generational homes, right? So these were homes that were passed down from generation to generation to generation, especially within our neighborhood and in the African American community. One of the ways for us to pass down wealth is through real estate, right? Through our home ownership. So this is one of the places that was very important for us. We want everybody to be able to rebuild inside of our community. But we are putting an emphasis on Black Altadena, Black Pasadena, because over and over again, we've seen throughout time that, you know, when it comes to disasters don't discriminate, but we know that recovery does. But in this moment, in this time, everybody is raising funds, everybody is doing relief efforts, but we want to make sure that those relief efforts and those funds are going directly to the families and the organizations who are supporting those families at this time.
14: So the fires happen, and talk a little about the damage that was caused to the African-American community. So you guys are about, what, 10% of the population of Pasadena, somewhere around there. So
19: Pasadena and Altadena are two different cities. Mm-hmm. Pasadena is a municipality, so we have our own city council, own police, fire department, on our water and power, things that

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1: Our local politic groups and our local officials, elected officials, have even been talking about this. But a lot of our community members in the African-American community was not told to evacuate in enough time to even, number one, save their property or to even gather anything. Literally, most of the African-American community in Altoona was told to leave their homes between 3 and 4 o'clock in the morning. Which, I mean, I know myself, I'm getting my third wind of sleep at 3 and 4 o'clock in the morning, right?
2: Right.
1: And so you have a lot of people who missed those alerts, who, if it wasn't for family members or if it wasn't for the smoke that came into their homes to wake them up, we would have a much larger death toll. I think at this point we had about 15 to 16 people who had passed away, and most of those people have passed away in their sleep because they slept through the fire.
2: It's terrible. You know, you talked a little bit about the history of Pasadena, Altadena, about wealth. That, you know, your house was your wealth, and we all know that California is one of the most expensive places to live in America or in the world. Was there some significant gentrification happening in these communities as well?
1: I mean, Pasadena, you saw some gentrification, not really Altadena. Altadena was, I mean, it's that single family home. That is really what our concern is right now, right? Let me back up a little bit. Within Altadena, after the fire, we're starting to see a couple of things. So number one, we're starting to see that the majority of homes that was there were underinsured. Right. And so they did not have enough insurance. Number two, we're starting to see that the big population of the Black community did not transfer wealth or did not transfer their deeds from grandma or mom to the next person, next living relative. And so we're dealing in that issue right now as well, from the transferring of the deed going to the next of kin or next person who owned the house.
2: So people would die and then the people would just continue living there, but nobody would ever handle the paperwork on the ownership of the house.
1: Ugh. Exactly. Yeah. So we're working on legislation right now with one of our senators, our senator in the area, Sasha Renee Perez, and our L.A. County assessor, Jeff Prang, so that families can actually fast track that paperwork and that document, and also so that they won't get back taxes on those documents. And so you can actually get back taxes, I think, up to 8 to 10 years for not transferring those documents, which would literally take people out of their homes by itself, right? And so we're working on legislation right now that we just co-signed to be able to fast track that and also to cancel out those penalties for those families as well. And so we're dealing, like, that is something that we're constantly dealing with in space and time as well. Before the fire, passing Altadena, Southern California had a housing crisis. Now, after the fire, you have so many people who are displaced from their homes. We're even way more into a housing crisis that we were even in before the fires, right? And so, you know, you have people, you have family members, you have seniors that are looking for homes, that are looking for housing, and they literally are paying their mortgage on top of rent, right? Or you have seniors who have been living in their homes for 40 plus years and who've had a set mortgage for all that time, having to now qualify for a long-term temporary lease and have to make 3 times the rent. It's impossible for that to happen, right? And so there's things that we really have to work on, because there's a lot of issues that are coming after the fire that we just were not prepared for.
2: What are the plans?

0: for ensuring that we keep this community together?
1: Yeah, so there's a couple of things. Number one, legislative, right? We have to work with our legislative bodies. Number one, Sasha Renee Perez. I told you about the bill that we're working on with her right now. Mm-hmm. We're also working on a bill with John Harbedian that will, right now, our governor put in an executive order that would stop loan payments for 90 days. With the bill that Assemblymember John Harbedian is creating is that it would allow families to skip those payments 180 days per need, right? And so after that 180 days, if you still need another deferment, you can get another 180 days until I think it's a year. So that's another thing that we're working on is those deferment payments to make sure we put that in legislative works. Some of the things that we're doing locally, I also sit as the vice chair of the Pasadena Rental Housing Board, and we just passed an executive order or an emergency order to send to our city council for units such as hotels and Airbnbs to allow families to stay longer than 30 days inside of those hotels. As of right now, because of laws, most of our hotels have been kicking families out after the 30-day mark, because once you stay longer than 30 days, you're now considered a tenant. So now we've canceled that out, and so now families are able to stay up to a year without having that tenancy or even being able to kick out because of the emergency need of housing that we have right now, right? From the response side, I started the Dena Relief Drive, and the Dena Relief Drive is the first and the longest lasting resource drive that we've had since the Eden Canyon fire. We have served over 6,000 families. We have given out over $100,000 worth of gift cards. We have placed over 130 some families within temporary housing during this time, and paid for those temporary housing during this time as well. We've given out cars and so many other things just to make sure that the immediate need of our families are taken care of. Now that we're continuing to take care of the immediate needs of the families, which is going to happen for a very long time, some of the other things that we have to do is make sure that our families are getting connected to the right contractors, to the right architects, to the right insurance adjusters, because as you know, and as you've seen what's happening within the community at this time, there's a lot of bogus people and bogus contractors, right, that are trying to gouge our community in this moment, right? And so we are really working hard to protect our community within those spaces, to work with legislative, to work with the attorney general, to put things in place so those gougers cannot come into our community. That's going to take a little bit more time, but we really want to make sure that our community is aware of what's happening. The second day of the fire, our families were getting hit up for $90,000 checks on a $1.2 million house that just burned down. So you see what's happening, right? But we also have people who just don't want to rebuild, which is fine. And we're working with organizations like Greenline Housing Foundations, who actually has, it's Black-owned organization, and they actually have a land bank and a land trust to be able to hold and buy homes from people who don't want them, or land for people who don't want them. Right. And to actually resell it back to families for affordable housing for single family homes. And so there's systems that we're putting in place, but this is something that we've never been through. Hopefully we don't ever have to go through it again, but we're really trying to find our way through these waters.
0: Yeah, Brandon, this is, it's heavy. So I got to ask you, how are you just emotionally, mentally, because you're on the front lines dealing with a lot of these families, a lot of people you know. These are not just, they're not strangers. These are people you know. You watch them grow up. You grew up with some of them. You know, some of them are your elders. You know, what's the mental state right now?
1: I think I'm all right. You know, mental health is some of the things that we've been thinking about really deeply within our community. I've given about maybe 5 to 7 tours of Altadena. I was up there the day of the fires. I was up there the second and third day of the fires. And so it is a mental toll that takes on us. I just did another tour of some funders on Friday, and after the tour was over, the bus drove away, and I just looked around like, man, this is really that this has really happened, right? And so every single time I go up there is in a space of disbelief. But also, if I can just be honest and real, I don't really know how we're going to rebuild.
0: Yeah. It seems overwhelming because the financial part of it.
1: Yeah.
0: It's a significant amount of money to build in 2025 and 2026 than it was when were many of these houses built? Like, how old were these houses?
1: 1940,
0: 1950s. Oh, yeah. Yeah.
1: Some even older than that. Right.
0: And many of the people own their house. Right. They had owned it straight up.
1: Owned it. Yep.
0: That's tough, man. That's. And if you're older, that's even harder, man.
1: We really have people that are like 80s, 90s, some 70s who are like, yeah, we're not thinking about rebuilding. Right.
0: Yeah.
1: I mean, we don't even know if we're going to be alive.
0: Right.
1: Looking at our home be rebuilt. And we understand it. Right. And so we're just trying to put some things in place so the next generation will be able to buy that land and be able to build, because this is a once in a lifetime thing, right? We'll never see something like that again. And so we're doing some workshops and some trainings, some financial literacy workshops, some how to buy a home workshops and things of that to make sure our community is aware and the next generation of people that want and that are prepared to buy, that they're able to do so. Because now what we're seeing is that you have developers that are coming. That's just what it is. They're going to do their job and they do their job well. But now we also have the community that are asking buyers, who are you? Where did you come from?
0: Right.
1: You know, why do you want my house? Why do you want my land? Things of that nature. And so we are finding that there's a lot of community members who are selling, but they're selling to actual individuals and not corporations, which we love.
0: Yeah. And it's the time, because they have to get all the debris out. They have to make sure that I learned in the interview prior to talking to you about the soil and making sure your soil is okay so that you don't build on top of something toxic that will kill you and your family. So it's so many stress points. So how can anybody listening help? I mean, obviously you want money, but the bigger picture is a vast sum of money. So what could people do listening around the country to help the folks in your community?
1: Absolutely. So there's a couple of things. Number one, money is always the key, right? And we don't just say money out of nowhere. Every single dime of the money that we have raised goes directly to our families. We are an organization that are directly connected to families. As I said, we've already served over 6,000 families already. We're placing families in housing. We're actually working with Greenlight Housing Foundation to get some of these family members placed in long-term temporary housing and paying for that as well. And so literally every dime that comes through our doors goes right into families. So you can go to www.projectpassioninc.com. Look at all the information that is there. We have a donate button there. There's things that you can do to help. Also, we've been having generous volunteers that's been coming literally from around the world, coming to help us and serve our community. And so if you are in the Los Angeles area, or even if you're outside of the Los Angeles area and don't mind flying into LA, we can definitely use the help hand at our distribution center. We do distributions every single Saturday from 11 to 4 at Pasadena Church, which is 425 North Sierra Madre Villa Avenue, Pasadena, California. And it's a drive-through distribution. So families come up, we ask them, what do they need at this moment? And we literally load them up with whatever that they need. So that's another thing that we need support on. And then also, we need pro bono services. So anybody that's out there that is a licensed clinical social worker or a licensed therapist that doesn't mind talking to families, this is going to be a long haul. So if you are a licensed therapist, if you are a financial expert, if you are insurance experts, any of those such, we need those expertises within our community to help in this moment. And so, yeah, really appreciate you.
0: Well, Brandon, thank you for your time. I'm going to put this information in our show notes as well so people can refer to it. And we will be sending positive thoughts, praying and hoping that this viable African-American community will rise again. Other thing I just want to ask you, has anything been decided for the 6 churches and schools that you've lost? Has there been any decision on just replacing them? Because those are really great foundations to build community around.
1: Yeah, so I know that for our school district, the Army Corps of Engineers have actually first started to remove debris from our schools so that our school district can actually start to rebuild those. And then what they're doing is they're removing the debris from the homes around the schools so that they can actually start to rebuild those homes around the schools as well, which would hopefully help those schools to be open quicker. As far as our churches, because those were privately owned land, we have a group called the Clergy Community Coalition, and we've been in constant communication and working with them on helping our churches to rebuild and also coming up with funding solutions.
0: Thanks, Brandon. Appreciate you taking the time and sharing this information. And hopefully there's some folks listening that will be able to offer their assistance and financial assistance, but also just expertise assistance. And again, I say this at the end of every episode of this podcast, we will not forget, and we will be here and we will share your stories and we will provide all insights that we can provide to the rest of the country. But we will not forget your community and the people there. And hopefully there's a brighter day and there's a big celebration down the line that we can all look at this and get excited about the future of Altadena and Pasadena. And thank you again for your time. And if you go inside the show notes, you can have contact information for Brandon and his organization and ways that you can make a difference. But thank you, Brandon.
1: Appreciate you. Thank you for the time. And thank you for allowing me to come on.
0: Thank you for listening to Altadena After the Fire. I'm your host, Colby Cole. And as you heard today, rebuilding isn't just about bricks and wood. It's about preserving history, protecting families, and passing on hope to the next generation. Coming up on the next episode of Altadena After the Fire.
2: I have my son. 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Why? Because there's price gougers. 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
3: 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Assistant producer, Jahi Whitehead. 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Thank you for tuning in. 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
0: 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It's XL Friday. 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I see Gail Friend says her choices to run for president. We've been talking about who should run in 28 and any other issue you want to talk about, but we've been talking about that this week, and I started to show off with that. She says her number one pick is Harris, her number two pick is Jeffries, number three pick is Moore, and I guess that's Westmore of Maryland. Number four is Ossoff. Interesting. Aquinat Taniqua says Governor Newsom or Senator Cory Booker are her choices. All right. Let me say by way of announcements, don't forget, watch Politics Nation live Saturday and Sunday on MS Now. Politics Nation with Al Sharpton, 5 p.m. Eastern Time on MS Now. Among my guests this weekend, I'm going to have Joyce Beattie on, the congresswoman from Ohio that went toe-to-toe with Trump this week over the Kennedy Center and told him, well, watch the show. She told him, don't talk to me like that. I'm going to have her on the show. I'm going to have Gina Hinojosa, who is the gubernatorial candidate for the Democrats against Abbott in Texas. I'm going to have on Doug Jones, former U.S. Senator that's running for Congress in Alabama. I'm going to have on the president of the American Postal Workers Union. It's very important to break down what the whole mail-in voting challenge is and why they are fighting Trump on this, interfering with mail-in voting. We had the head of the union on this weekend. I'm going to have the candidate for the Senate in North Carolina. Trump went down day before yesterday and campaigned against him. Former Governor Roy Cooper is going to be on this weekend. I'm going to have the Black Caucus Weekend this weekend. I'm going to have the Black Caucus leadership, Congresswoman Terry Sewell of Alabama. And I'm going to have a candidate for governor of Florida running against Byron Daniels, the Democratic candidate, who was a Republican. David Jolly be on this week. So you couldn't get more significant people on than what our name will be on this week. Make sure you tune in. I can't tell you, as I travel to Houston and travel before that to D.C. on my way this week to Ohio, I can't tell you enough how many people stop me at airports and various places saying, I watch your show and I learned a lot because you will ask questions a lot of people won't ask and you have on a lot of top-notch guests. I said, no. When I was growing up, I tell everybody this. When I was growing up, they used to have Amateur Night at the Apollo. My show is not Amateur Night. I want the folks in the thick of something. I'm not going to waste your time. And people notice it. White and black. You know, they did a survey that the highest concentrated black cable TV audience is my show. 44% of my viewers are black and no other host on TV, black or white, has that in cable TV. But it also means 44% that 56% are white or Latino. So we're talking to everybody. And I don't bite my tongue on black issues. Even though I know a lot of whites and Asians and Latinos are watching. So watch it, support the show. Let me also say to you that in the New York, New Jersey, Connecticut area, meet me or beat me in the morning to the Saturday Action Rally, 9 a.m. to 11 a.m. in Harlem at 124th Street and Morningside, right there, the intersection, little street there on that intersection, 6 Hancock Place. Meet me there in the morning. I will be there looking for you, you and you. And we have a great time every Saturday, exchange information, inspire each other. And then I stand and shake hands with everybody as they are there. You that are not in the New York area, you can watch it live on Impact Television or NationalActionNetwork.net, on a YouTube/NAN, or on the AME Zion Network. I see Dee Dee Green on our message board saying, what a fantastic lineup this weekend. That's right, Dee Dee. Everybody need to watch it. We really put a lot of work in to get the right people. And Rodney Jones, the mayor. We missed the mayor last week. He had a medical situation. The mayor of Queensbridge Houses say you can flip my choices. Moore, number one. Bashir, number two. Flip it either way. Okay, Mr. Mayor, I see you. Let me go to the phone. Let me go to DMV area to Deshaun. Deshaun, you're keeping it real with Al Sharpton.
1: Oh, wow. I can't believe you all let me back on the air, Al. But of course Kamala should run. I hope she does run.
0: Okay.
1: And I hope she wins. Excuse me?
0: I said good.
1: I hope she wins. I hope the Democrats take the House and the Senate. So when all three of those things happen, when our people are still on the bottom, then and maybe then can we do some introspective thinking. Finally realize it's up to us to fix our own communities. Because we just can't keep on with this vote crap. We can't keep doing it. We're not going to make it as a people. In every observable metric, we're probably in last place or close to the bottom. We're going to have to fix our own communities. And no politicians are going to help us do that.
0: How do you propose we do that?
1: Well, I'm not going to say that on the air. Not when we have Brad's listening. Why would I tell the enemy our plan? No good leader does that.
0: Oh, but okay. I really wanted to make I didn't know you were a leader, but thank you for your call. And I agree with you. We ought to vote and put everybody in. And it's interesting that even Deshaun, who we disagree most times when he calls, says vote for everybody. And we will then go. We will be on the bottom again. So you're admitting we're on the bottom now. And when I ask you, then how do you propose, other than voting, we get off the bottom? He doesn't want to say that on the air. Interesting. We'll just be deprived of your wisdom. Let's go to Chicago to the activist extraordinaire who's not afraid to say what they think we ought to be doing. Sister Pam. Pam, you're keeping it real with Al Sharpton.
2: Good afternoon, Reverend Sharpton, and thank you for this discussion. And thank you for the question. So I've made no bones about it. I'm all about Kamala Harris. And for those asking what was she doing, first, she was writing a book to let people know exactly what was occurring in her campaign. Her truth. And then she went around to the southern states trying to listen to people to find out exactly what is going on. Kamala Harris, VP Harris, was right about everything about this adjudicated sexual abuse, a child predator. everything. So, and Reverend Sharpton, let me ask you. I didn't see Josh Shapiro there. I didn't see Governor Pritzker there. I didn't see Newsom there. Harris didn't attend the rally. However, let me ask you, do you hold that against her or any of them that they were not at the rally? I'm asking you.
0: Well, I'm glad you asked. One, I didn't invite any of them because I didn't want to turn it into a political rally. And Kamala Harris did call and say, what can I do to help the march? And I told her, cut a video, which she did, and asked everybody to go to the march. I did not get that from any other potential candidate. But I didn't. All of the candidates I had at National Action Network's convention, the march for Defend the Vote, I did not want candidates there to look like they were campaigning. And but she did call. So, no, Bashir was not there. None of them. Shapiro wasn't there. Wes Moore wasn't even there next in Maryland because they were not asked to go. We didn't want to make it a Democratic rally. We wanted to make it was, voting rights. That's a good question. Thank you for letting me be able to explain that. Thank you, Pam. Let's take a break. Be right back. Keep it real. Keep it real. Keeping it real. Shop to be right back.
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5: 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This Exhale Friday. Whatever's on your mind, whatever's in your heart. And we also are discussing who you think this slightly early, but not really, would be the best candidate for president in 28, since Governor Newsom of California said he won't run if Kamala Harris runs. Do you think she should? Do you think others should? Who would be it? And what else do you want to exhale about, as we are now a little over 40 days before the midterm elections? Let's talk about all of it. I see Akeem Smith says NBC News reports American dream of owning a home out of reach for many as mortgage rates soar. And I saw that report, and you're correct, and it is scary, really scary. Let me also say that I was just looking at this graphic by the U.S. Census Bureau. In 2025, just last year, it says the wealth gap. White men, net worth $189,230. White women, number two, $142,150. Black men, $18,200. Black women, $15,000. Now, this is according to the U.S. Census Bureau. And that means that black men's wealth is 10% of white men. Black women is a little more than 10% of white women. And the gap between white women and white men is about I guess that would be about $45,000-$50,000 in wealth gap. And if you see a race gap like that, where white men are nine times more in terms of wealth, white women are nine times more than black women, and you wonder why we still need DEI, and you wonder why with Trump and them are saying that any of this is in cringing on the rights of whites. Well, look who's got the power. The wealth gap. Look who's got the wealth. I mean, let's be serious about this discussion. All right, let me go to Raj in Cleveland, Ohio. Raj, you're keeping it real with Al Sharpton.
7: Hello.
5: Yes.
7: Hello. Thanks, Chris. How you doing? Happy Friday. Thanks for taking my call.
5: Thank you.
7: So speaking of the wealth gap, this is the largest wealth gap in the history of mankind. Since wealth, but they've been recording wealth throughout the since civilizations and you know millennia. And on top of it, it is more intentional than ever.
8: Mm.
7: And they have the means to bring that about because they want a feudal king. Peasant system, and this has been from Julius Caesar all the way up to now, to throughout all the autocrats and dictators from you know Napoleon, Mussolini, Hitler, Trump. This is what they all from Napoleon to Trump. They all aspired to be. Caesar, and that's why you even saw Trump with the, you know, talking about he wants to be the from Jesus, from the King to Jesus, because that's what they all wanted to be. The like from you know at one time that you had to worship Caesar in Rome. And so, you know, and Hitler wanted to be the, he was the chancellor, and now you got Trump, he called it, he played the role with Jesus, you know, like himself as Jesus. It's, they all want to do that and be the king and rule over everybody. And at the time, during Rome, the church, Rome was the government was, Rome was the considered the world. And They wanted to rule the whole planet. They didn't have the means at the time. Now with all this technology, that's why the so-called tech bros, and tech oligarchs are involved in this because they want all the wealth and they want to rule the world by means of superior technology, advanced technology that the world's never seen before on a global scale. It's a group called, organization called Autocracy Inc. And all the autocrats from Putin to Erdogan to Trump to the guy in North Korea, Kim Jong-un, the guy in China. I don't know if those two are in it, but it's set up for all the autocrats. That's why Trump was the first president to embrace Putin and what's his name over in North Korea? Kim Jong-un.
5: Kim Jong-un.
7: Like it was known that we were not, they were hostile adversaries to the United States. And then here he comes all of a sudden on the dime, and now they're our friends and allies, and you're talking about love letters. Yeah, because he saw something. He even said he wants to run the United States the way Kim Jong-un run North Korea, saying that he loves the way that people have to praise him and just kowtow to whatever he wants over in North Korea. That's what Trump wants here, if he can have it that way. But as far as the president, I want, from what I... to see on the list of all the, you know, probably most probable candidates, I would say Kamala Harris at this point because she went viral for her videos, all the campaign, for her campaign speech, she had a litany of ills that Trump would, cause. Just in her campaign speech, and now you see so many people posting those videos of her campaign speech, and it's to the exact T of what she predicted would happen if Trump get in office. And then also, she was supported by J Street. Now, from my studies and research of J Street, they support their grassroots organization that they take no corporate PAC money. they raised a lot of money for her, and supported Palestine. She supported Palestine. She was full throttle on the ceasefire, and see, then also she has the I liked a lot of her promises in her campaign speech. She that she had, you know, from social programs to helping the people on the ground, you know, the everyday Americans. Her economic, even the expert economist said that her plan would add $4 trillion to the economy versus Trump's would detract $4 trillion. Okay, and then only thing I wish I would hope she would get a strong messaging team going when she gets in, because her and Biden, Biden created the second most jobs in the history of jobs reports in America behind Clinton of all the presidents. Okay, and it was Obama, but he even topped Obama. But and that's no slight against Obama, because he created he turned the economy around when it was.
5: No, I think that you're raising solid points, and I think that you're right. People don't give credit to Biden. Biden did improve the economy, create jobs, enforce DEI, and she was his vice president. Now, whether one wants to go with her or not, I think, you know, we can have different opinions, we can have different facts. So I think you're going down the right, you're going in the right direction, Raj.
7: Yeah, because look, every month, I remember consecutive months going by, and the reports, the job reports, would come out in the as well as the stock market, and they were all record highs, not just highs, record high job right. creation month, stock market month. And on the other side of the tracks, Trump was telling whoever had an ear to it about the BS about the economy is doing bad. And then when he couldn't lie about the market, he said, the stock market is doing good. That's why everybody wants to vote for me. So he admitted it when it was at times when it was doing good. But he was he was misdirecting people, and a lot of fools were falling for it. Sorry to say, even some of the people that caught themselves, would vote for Democrats otherwise.
5: All right. Thank you for your call. I hear the music. I got to go to my break. Thank you for your call. I see James Mitchell says on the message board, deep down in my heart, I believe Kamala Harris would be a much better president than all the names mentioned here. All right, James. On that, I'll go to break. We'll get back more people with more opinions and more Exhale Friday. Keeping it real. 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Be right back.
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0: keeping it real. I'm your host, Reverend Al Sharpton. It is XL Friday. Whatever's on your mind, whatever's in your heart, let's go back to the phones. Let us go to Mrs. Richardson, my friend in Chevy Chase, Maryland. Ms. Richardson? I don't hear Ms. Richardson.
1: Hello, hello?
0: Is Ms. Richardson there?
2: Oh, there's the bell. Yeah, you have to wait for the bell rap.
0: Okay, all right.
2: Yeah, if that bell doesn't sound, it's... In-

0: We're in darkness. No one can hear anybody. But,
1: I hear
0: but anyway, yes, my dear. How are you today?
1: I'm doing great. How are you?
0: Fine, my darling. We love you so much, Reb. Me and David's out here. The air is so beautiful. Beautiful day for September, almost going into fall. And, you know, we have a creator that loves us all of our errors. I have errors. You have errors. None of us are perfect.
1: Right.
0: And so we, you know, we have to think that way, because if we keep attacking each other on the basis of pleasing, you know, that the oppressors, all they do is laugh at us. So we have to stop this stuff. And but we have to make our point what is going on wrong with us. And, Reb, I think you have an open mic where you allow people to come on every day this way to express, you know, to express themselves, how their feelings are about the ironies and the, you know, the catastrophes of our life, how we have to live in such violence. And all you see on the TV set, violence, right? And the lady, I'll never forget her, the beautiful Dr. Frances Quest Welton. She told us how they implement nothing on the screen for entertainment but crime and violence and white people all day long. White, white, white, white, white, white. And she made that known, that this country is obsessed with people of this white skin. And we have fallen into it because of what they did to the you know, the Dark Ages, to what they did to us, and what they have done, having the brainwashes to have us think they are the ones that knows everything. And that's how they implemented even on our television screen. White better, white knows first, white people has the answers first. And we always have to be subservient. You know, black people seem to gotten used to it. It seems to be a common place where we have no problem with it. But we're going to have to fight it. We can't let these people keep thinking we are subservient and we're slaves and that we have chains on our brains. We can't keep having them think that, because that's how they think. Neely Fuller, 97, 98 years old when he passed, he warned us that these people is keeping us in a daze of confusion because of the many areas of life, politics, entertainment, war, government. I mean, he went on and on. I think he had 9 areas where confusion is in this system, this global system of confusion. And so, really, we've got to look at the things that are haunting us, like this. I heard on C-SPAN, okay, the man talking about artificial intelligence. And the way this man was talking, well, it was really something deep. Because he's saying if we rush into artificial intelligence, there's going to be a doom on us. Because he's saying we have got to approach artificial intelligence very carefully. Because he says there's so many danger marks and areas of artificial intelligence. Danger, he kept saying it. It's something that people even want to venture because of greed. It'll be a lot of that going on, like
1: let me address 2 things you said, and thank you for your call. One, I think that when Mrs. Richardson says that we cannot allow them to keep thinking they're smarter or better and in a better position than us. And I agree with Ms. Richardson. What I would add to it, though, is the real sadness is not only do they think they're better than us, too many of us think they're better than us. And we don't say it verbally. It's not the correct thing and admirable thing to say. We behave that way. And I think that any of us that have our real self-esteem would not sit by and allow this to continue, from our economic standing to our political standing to our education, on and on and on. If we had a healthy self-image, self-esteem, I think that people can do abusive things to you, and that's on them. But if you allow it, or if you don't stop it, or you don't even protest it, that's on you. I often say it when I'm speaking at schools to students that this is a, in my opinion, diabolically unfair, racist, misogynist, homophobic country. But it's like this. My demonstration is if I walked over, students, to where you're sitting and I knocked you off your chair, that's on me. But if we come back in this very room 1 week later and you're still laying on the ground, that's on you. What do I mean by that? Those of us that have been knocked down, if you're waiting on the people that knocked you down to lift you up, then you'll never get up, because if they wanted you up, they'd have never knocked you down. Your willpower, your determination, your pushing, even when it hurts, to get up determines the life you live, not those that knock you down. So I certainly agree with Ms. Richardson on that. The other thing about AI, one of the reasons that National Action Network is engaged in AI fluency, our people need to learn the fluency, the language of AI, as we deal with these power plants, and in many cases misappropriated, as we deal with these machines could go out of control and really cost some basic life to us. But we don't even know the language. We are losing jobs because people are skilled in AI fluency, and we're not, because we haven't focused on it. That's why when I saw the American Federation of Teachers go after the AI agencies and said, we need training that y'all will fund, I said, you need to do it in the black community, which we started in three cities. I'm going to take it around the country. Just fluency. I want us to have the basics. You have young people, children in your house, in their rooms on AI, and you don't even know what it is. You need the basics. All right, let me go back to the phones. Let me go to Terry in Champaign, Illinois. Terry.
2: Good afternoon, Reverend Al.
1: Good afternoon.
2: I'm in Washington, D.C.
1: All right.
2: WOL.
1: Okay, good.
2: I talked to you before I get to my actual topic today, which is one that shocked me. Last time I talked to you, I think it was about a couple of weeks ago, and it was congratulating you on your 50th anniversary. Your stations, you know, we know who they were and are, missed a golden opportunity to advertise your Politics Nation by pulling out the Soul Train scramble board and having you scramble the old letters into the new.
1: I like that.
2: But, yeah, by the way, I saw you this morning on Morning Joe, and I don't miss that any morning that I'm getting up and getting ready to do my work task. But the reason why I called today, are you familiar with Chuck Taylor, the shoe?
1: No.
2: Chuck Taylor is a men's athletic shoe, which was owned by the Converse company and owned by Nike. And I was reading in this morning's news an ad that is out there now. When I saw it, I was like, how can anybody not see what they're doing with this? They're advertising a new shoe of theirs, which is called the Chuck 70X sneaker, which was released.
1: Wait a minute, hold on a minute. I want to hear this. Let me take you after the break. Keeping it real. Shopton. Be right back.
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1: 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I am your host, Reverend Al Sharpton, and we're back. 1-877-532-5797. 1-877-532-5797. 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And I see Tanya Stovall's on the message board saying, yes, hoping you got what you wanted for your birthday, Tricia. I didn't know it was your birthday, Tricia. You should have told everybody. Well, I hope you got what you wanted, too. A good, good, good, loyal listener and friend. Let me remind you, watch Politics Nation with Al Sharpton this weekend, tomorrow, Saturday, and Sunday, live at 5 p.m. Eastern Time. And I've got a stellar lineup this weekend that you need to hear what they have to say and me questioning them. Among my guests this weekend is Congresswoman Joyce Beatty, who's been fighting Trump on the Kennedy Center, and he has some choice words for her, and she put them in check. I want to get her to tell you the details, as well as other issues that's going on. I'm having on the candidate for governor against Abbott in Texas, Gina Henarosa. She'll be on this weekend. I'm having Doug Jones, the former U.S. senator, who's now a candidate for governor in Alabama. I'm going to have him on. And I'm going to have the president of the American Postal Workers Union. This is the union that represents the postal workers. Talk about how they feel about all this mail-in controversy and how they're going to handle it. Real big scoop, I'm going to have former Governor Roy Cooper of North Carolina, who's running for the Senate, and looks like he may take that seat Democratic, so much so that President Trump came to North Carolina to campaign against him the other night. I'm going to talk to him about that. CBC weekend is going on. I'm going to have one of the leaders, Terry Sewell, Congresswoman from Alabama, on. And I'm going to talk with the governor candidate, gubernatorial candidate from South Carolina, Jermaine Johnson. And Florida might see an upset. Former Republican, then independent, David Jolly is up against Byron Donalds, who is one of Trump's black surrogates. I'm going to have David Jolly on the show this weekend. So watch both nights, and you'll see them between the both nights already booked and confirmed. You that in the New York, New Jersey, Connecticut area, meet me or beat me to the Saturday Action Rally in the morning, 9 a.m. to 11 a.m. in Harlem, House of Justice, 124th Street in Morningside. Right there in the intersections of a street called Hancock Place. That's right there where National Action Network's national headquarters is. Get there early so you can get a seat. I'll be there 9 to 11. You that are not in the New York area can watch it live on Impact Television, nationalactionnetwork.net. You can watch it on YouTube/NAN, or you can watch it on AME Zion Network. All right, let's go back to the phone. Let's go to Philadelphia to Disco Brian. Disco Brian, you're keeping it real with Al Sharpton.
2: Hello, Rev. Thank you for this opportunity to speak to your sacred audience on the most important radio show in the country. Rev, I want to agree with Raj and Mrs. Richardson. Both are 100% correct about the big tech bro vision to return the world to serfdom and slavery. J.D. Vance is the vessel for that. He was personally groomed by Elon Musk and Peter Thiel, and all of them are Team Putin. On the question of Kamala Harris, she's been the most consistently polled by among all the potential candidates ever since Election Day at the top.
1: Is that right?
2: Consistently, and by a long shot, Rev, by a 5 to 10 point margin. Yeah, absolutely. On every major poll. So my request for those who think she needs to be more likable. I heard that today. You know, we heard that about Hillary Clinton. Why do we always hear it from men about women who are more accomplished than most of us? Men have got to squash our fear and or hatred of women who are more accomplished than us. Mm. And I think the AI thing, personally, Rev, I want somebody who does some reflection to be president of the United States. I want somebody who isn't out doing a performance every hour of the day to prove how much they hate anything. Right. I want somebody who knows how to write a book, who knows how to put together some thoughts, who knows how to be quiet, and then righteously indignant.
1: Well, I would, I'm going to let you finish, but I would settle giving the present occupant of the White House for somebody that can read a book. But go ahead.
2: Bingo. So anyway, Rev, I watched a conversation at the it was up on YouTube 2 days ago from the 92nd Street Y between Dara Horn. She was on Morning Joe a few days ago. I wish you had been on the panel with her. But she's a provocative author, brilliant woman, a Jewish author of books entitled People Love Dead Jews. And the new book she was promoting on Morning Joe a few days ago is called The Final Solution to the Jewish Question. And she's in conversation with a moderate black journalist named Coleman Hughes. And Horn offered a definition in their conversation of anti-Semitism that immediately made me think of the history you've spent your life confronting. She says anti-Semitism ultimately reduces to a lie, which is that Jews are destroying what you value most. And what changes, she says, from society to society is simply what people value. She argues in a deeply Christian society, Jews killed Christ. In a racist society, Jews are an inferior race, like in Nazi Germany. And in an anti-racist political culture, oftentimes Jews are the racists. So it's different accusation, same mechanism. Jews are destroying what you value most. And Rev, I immediately thought, isn't this also one of the oldest mechanisms of anti-black racism? If what white society claims to value is white womanhood, then black men become the threat. If it's the neighborhood, then black families are supposedly destroying the neighborhood. If it's law and order, black people become responsible for disorder. It's the schools, you know, it's integration is supposedly destroying the schools. And so the accusation changes, but the mechanism is the black or the Jew is destroying something precious to so-called us, right? Fear them and give power to whomever promises you to protect you from them. And, you know, Rev, that made me think differently about Dr. King's relationship with the Jewish community and his insistence in 1967, just 8 days after the Six-Day War, that Israel's right to exist and territorial integrity had to be protected. Horn gives an extraordinary historical example too, Rev. I didn't know this until I saw this. Nazi propagandist by the name of Johann von Leers escaped Germany, avoided the, you know, punishments, and eventually worked his way into Nasser's Egypt and produced anti-Jewish and anti-Zionist propaganda, converted to Islam, and the same kinds of ideas he helped migrate across radically different political movements. And her point is that sometimes we get distracted asking whether anti-Semitism is left-wing or right-wing. The ideology changes, but the lie survives. And she says the way to fight that lie is through what researchers call pre-bunking, which is teaching people to recognize the pattern before it appears on their phone dressed up like a new cause. So, Rev, my question, given everything you've seen in your incredible life fighting racism, Do you think we should teach anti-Semitism and anti-black racism together, not because they're identical, but because demagogues so often weaponize the same basic lie, which is those people are taking away what you value?
1: Well, I think it's an interesting question. Thank you for your call. I think we should teach anti-everybody at the same time, anti-black, anti-Semitic, anti-Islamophobia, homophobia, misogyny. Because I think that if we just single out two of the many that face discrimination, then we're making a value judgment. I think that if we put it out or had classes where people understand that there is this tendency, particularly in the Western world and the States, of being anti all of these people, all of it comes back into the whole exalting of white male supremacy. And the reason why I say a collective on it is that if you just do blacks and Jews, well, they'll say, well, okay, but I don't see that. If you do everybody, everybody has seen some of the elements on some of the people. And the root of it all, you know, when you go to court and you're dealing with a case against a alleged criminal, sometimes the prosecutor will say the root that bore fruit for this crime or that crime. But let's go to the root. Well, the root of the crime is white male supremacy. And they don't intend for anybody in those areas to in any way supplant or even challenge white male supremacy. Now, they've demonstrated it more severely against some than others. Nobody went through the slavery experience like blacks did, names taken, identity taken, just no rights at all. But others went through significant abuse. I think it all ought to be taught together. Let's take a break. We'll be right back. Keeping it real. Exhale Friday. Shopton. Be right back.
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6: There's no side that can justify to me killing innocent people.
7: What are you looking for?
6: Absolutely
7: nothing.
4: Keeping it real. It's XL Friday with the world's civil rights leader, the Reverend Al Sharpton.
6: We have Reverend William. Keeping it real. I'm your host, Reverend Al Sharpton. Exhale Friday. We've been talking a lot about who people prefer to run for president 28 with the discussion that Gavin Newsom, California governor, said he wouldn't run if Kamala Harris runs. We've been getting people's views on that and their other alternatives. We've been talking about the state of the economic gap between blacks and whites and black males and white males and black females and white females and how we need to confront it. And we have been talking about the state of this nation as it is under the stewardship, if that's what you want to call it, of President Donald Trump. Message board and the phone line, 1-877-532-5797, 1-877-532-5797. And I see Evangelist Ramsey, one of the stellar activists in New York, saying, quote, God takes the one least like to get the most done, Reverend Sharpton, that is. So I really don't care what the haters and naysayers and jealous folks say about me when I leave here. I'm going to do my best anyway. This is relating to your commercial break. That's all we can do, Evangelist Ramsey, is the best we can. And I don't think God requires more than knowing we gave it our best. And I think you raise an excellent quote, excellent point, but I'm not surprised. You're an excellent evangelist. I'm joined, as I am every Friday, the last hour of the show, by the esteemed pastor of the historic King Solomon Baptist Church in Detroit, Michigan, head of national expansion, and the state Michigan chair of Nash Action Network, the Reverend Dr. Charles Williams the second. How you doing there, Reverend?
8: All is well. And Rev, it's always good to be with you for yet another XL Friday. You know, Rev, so much going on. Absentee ballots, as you well know, have been a hot topic. And then there's a concern about whether there's going to be some upheaval in the election. Then, of course, Iran. And then I've heard so many comments today on Exhale Friday. But there's one way, there's only one way that I know that we can get through all of what we're concerned about, and that's organized. That's the reason why every Saturday at 10 a.m. we meet in Detroit. That's the reason why every Saturday at 9 a.m. you meet in Harlem, in New York. That's the reason why all across the country you've been traveling, meeting with our chapters, and certainly we've been working on the ground with our chapters here locally, because the difference between a mansion and a pile of bricks, this was given to me by Horace Sheffield, so I have to give him his credit, is organization. And right. So we're organizing on the ground, and I want to enthuse folks. If you call in, if you dial the numbers on your cell phone, then take it one step further and decide to attend a meeting and decide to sign up to be a poll watcher and decide to sign up to be one of those who flush out folks for votes or get on the phone and make phone calls to help get people out to vote. This election is not, it's not just a, well, we'll get through it. This election that we in is going to require our elbow grease and our footsteps. So join us by going to nationalactionnetwork.net, get into the action, and let's get ready to make be the change that we want to see.
6: No doubt about it. And I think that as we form these voter brigades all over the country, as I travel, and I'll be coming to Detroit with you, we got to get people organized, as you quoted Horace Sheffield. And that's about making phone calls, early phone calls, phone banks, having people at the sites of the main voting sites so they know that there are people there watching out for them that will film any irregularities, giving people a comfort zone. We can't talk about what they may do. Talk about what we will do. And we're doing it nonpartisan. We're not going to tell people who to vote for, but we're going to tell them to vote. And that's when we promised coming out of our convention. We reiterated it at the march just 3 weeks ago today. And we intend to do that and do it earnestly. Let's go to the phone. Let's go to Theron in Detroit, Michigan, where you are, Reverend. Theron, you're keeping it real with Sharpton and Williams.
9: Hey, Brother Al. Peace be on to you and to Brother Williams. Just a topic around the political side of it. I'm with you on that. I believe that we all need to get out, show up, and show out and vote. That is very important. We represent 46 million from the Census Bureau that I looked up, showing that we are 46 million black people here in America. So we need to show up and vote. We do that as our part. The other part, I heard the gentleman talking about, we need to do something for ourselves. That is true. I was born and raised in the Nation of Islam. The Honorable Elijah Muhammad on the back of the Bilabium Journal, the Muhammad Speaks, and on the back of the Final Call, calls out what our wants and our beliefs are. So, but he did ask on the back of that journal, he did ask for support from the adversary for 25 years of support. So we can do for ourselves. But that was the plan that he put out. So to better ourselves so that we can do things for ourselves. So voting is something that we need to do so that we can have the economical base so that we can move along much more quickly. But if you don't vote, then you will fall by the wayside. You don't get things in your community. Things will go away. So you have to vote, especially in your individual communities. And black men have to show up and vote. And we have to stay together. We have to learn to cooperate with one another, not keep targeting going against each other. Ants cooperate with each other. Bees cooperate with each other. The animals cooperate with each other. We need to cooperate with each other.
6: Yeah.
9: And be better at you, that.
6: I think you raised an excellent point. Thank you for your call, Theron.
9: Yep,
6: and I think, Reverend Williams, the habit some have that Theron did not have is to act like it's one or the other. I'm glad he tied voting and self-help. Because if I wanted to go out here right now and say, I'm tired of all of this. I don't want to work for other people. I'm going to build my own business right here in Harlem. I still have to get a permit, a zoning permit to open a business. I have to go through all of the qualifications that the city deems. Who deems that? The people elected. So I'm going to have to talk to somebody that can talk to somebody that was voted on in order to, for me even to help myself. If I'm going to take my family to dinner, I'm going to order food, whether it is at a five-star restaurant or a McDonald's franchise. All of it has to be approved by the Food and Drug Administration. Who assigns the people over the Food and Drug Administration? The president who's voted for. So it's not one or the other. When people tell me I ain't in the voting, I'm in the self-help, they think they're saying something that is vogue where they're showing their ignorance. Because how are you going to help yourself if the people that has the charge of and power of government will decide what boundaries you can and cannot operate in? Whether you send your kids to public school, which is run by public officials, or if you send to private school, private schools have to get a certificate in order to have school from the government. So let's quit playing with our people and do what Theron said. Let's do both. One is not in competition with the other. One supports and reinforces and empowers the other if properly used. Reverend Williams.
8: Well, you're absolutely right. I mean, look, I'm reminded of your mentor and longtime friend James Brown, who says to us, "I don't want nobody to give me nothing. Open up the door and get it myself." We can organize ourselves, but we got to know what we organizing, and to think that we can just be out here organizing through dirt. I mean, you have to remember, and it's funny, people say this, people got upset. Well, James, why would James Brown go meet with Republicans and conservatives, and why would this? We are organizing to help ourselves, right? And that was the movement at that time, and whether it was unpopular or popular, we're working through the system trying to organize ourselves so that we can get something for our people. And I think that's what people really have to understand. That's where we are. And that's why we work so hard to make sure that we put people in office that we can go to so that we can get movement on the issues that matter to us.
6: And let me tell you something. In the days that James Brown and James Farmer, one of the founders of CORE, and others met with Republicans, they were not like these Republicans today, like Trump. Trump thinks that George Bush and others are sellouts. So it's a whole different climate. And the blacks that dealt with the Republicans, Floyd McKissick, of course, and others in those days, are not like the Byron Daniels of today that just locks that in barrel, just swallows everything they say. Arthur Fletcher, a black Republican, is the one who authored affirmative action at the direction of Richard Nixon. How do you go from Arthur Fletcher to That's these right. blacks now that are against DEI, which is nothing but affirmative action? It started under Republicans and is being killed by these Republicans today. But if you don't know your history, you'll be sitting up advocating against yourself and your children and your children's children. Let's take a break. Be right back. Keeping it real. Shopton Williams. Right after this.
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keeping it real. We're keeping it real. I'm your host, Reverend Al Sharpton. Reverend Dr. Charles Williams II is our co-host. Let me read off the message board. Fahima says, Rev, they are not Republicans. They are MAGA. Started with the Tea Party when Obama was president, and it has since morphed into the so-called Freedom Caucus, which is MAGA. That is absolutely correct. Then James Mitchell writes, in a new poll, nearly half of Michiganders say they wouldn't vote for a Muslim president. Folks, there's much more work that needs to be done in this country. You know, this morning, Dr. Williams, I was on Morning Joe. One of the guests that we had was your

0: Senate candidate, Hassan El Saeed. He's been on my show. He and I have talked. And I asked him bluntly to deal with some of the statements that they deemed anti-Semitic and to deal with the black and Muslim tension, black and Arab tension in Michigan, particularly in Detroit. And he answered it forthright. He said there had been tension, but they need to work together and that he did his work. I know he's been the National Action Network Detroit. Like I say, he's done my television show. We'll do it again. What is the climate in Michigan around the public momentum, it seems, on El Saeed? But what's happening on the ground in Michigan?
1: Well, Rev, you know, I think the biggest concern that I have, and I think others have, is that this just not, we're not getting election energy yet. And that's some that, you know, that's that but we're getting the commercials. We're getting the commercials. And not only are we getting the commercials, but the Republicans are spending a heck of a lot of money on making sure that they demonize El Saeed as much as they possibly can, as well as they got folks who are they found some black folks to start drumming up and beating a drum too. So it's getting tense. But you know, it's
0: the black folks beating the drum about what? The black folks beating the drum about what?
1: Beating the drum about the Muslim tension, you know, okay. The Arab tension in the city of Detroit. I mean, in all seriousness, that's something that can't be dismissed, but this is not, he is not that one. And we cannot put a whole business class of folks who sell Lucy cigarettes and who run all the liquor stores on the back of somebody who ain't never owned a liquor store and ain't never sold a cigarette. So I think that's unfair, but that is a tension, and I think we just got to continue to educate folks about the fact that this is really just a play to keep us from making sure that we have a U.S. Senate nationally that will continue to either rubber stamp what Donald Trump is doing or stand up and fight back against what Donald Trump is doing.
0: And I think a lot of it you capitalize in your last sentence, because look at the alternative. One of them is going to be the senator. So which one is more in your interest and more in your beliefs? I mean, it's not like El Saeed is running against someone that we may not have questions about. He's running against somebody that has told us, I'm with the guy, Donald Trump, that's opposed to all of what you're talking about. And I think that's one of the challenges. Now, with our voter brigade, which we bring into Detroit under your leadership, we're not telling people who to vote for, but they should vote. But I will tell people, vote in their own interest. Let me go to Ron in Hamilton Fields. Ron, you're keeping it real with Shopton and Williams. Is Ron's not there. Give me, I see on the message board, while y'all clear up the homepage here so I know who's on and who's not. Let me go to the message board. It says, Miss E18 saying Kamala should run again. Then Justin Fletcher says, good afternoon, Reverend Al Sharpton. Justin Fletcher from Myrtle Beach, South Carolina. I think Kamala Harris should run for president in 2028. Well, that's interesting because you in the first state primary Supreme 60 said, Rev, the president just banned MS Now, CNN, and another outlet from the White House. I thought he'd been banned my show. I'm a little surprised he just got around to it. But we'll still have high ratings if y'all watch. We can miss him not watching it. And see, I think it's a sign, Dr. Williams, of insecurity when you only want to see people that agree with you and commend you. I mean, I watch everybody's news, and go on everybody's site and read all the papers every morning. I go work out, as you know, before dawn. Then I come back and spend an hour going through all the media because I'm a public figure and I need to know the issues. I don't be going in there just looking for whatever they say about me, but period. If you're so insecure that you can't listen to outlets that don't agree with you, that's scary that you're the president of the United States.
1: You know, Rev, it's not only scary, that's what worries us all along. Whether it's the fact that you talking about somebody who's trying to protect their ego in regards to what happens with Iran, not protect the soldiers. He's trying to protect his ego. You know, I mean, so much so that, you know, you got soldiers and sailors in harm's way out there in the Strait of Hormuz, ships that been out there, stuck out there for I don't know how long. So, I mean, but this is all ego protection. This ain't got nothing to do with which way is right and which way is up and which way is down. It's a shame, and it should, if anything, we should never, ever, because I think this is probably the worst in this country's history. I mean, I think I got a decent handle on history, and I don't really recall a president this out of sorts about himself and so self-consumed that, you know, we get the kind of little menial stuff and that he does and that we see happen every single day, like naming a Kennedy senator after him. I mean, it's just thing after thing, man. It's ridiculous.
0: No, there's no question about it. And Supreme B60 says he is a clown, Rev. Well, Supreme, what do you got against clowns? I wouldn't even degrade clowns by saying he's like that. Clowns at least know when the show is over and know how to make people laugh. Let's take a break. We'll be right back. Keeping it real. 1-877-532-5797. Shopton Williams. Be right back.

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0: I am your host, Reverend Al Sharpton, and we're back. 1-877-532-5797. Exhale Friday. Don't forget tomorrow, Saturday, and Sunday. Watch Politics Nation with Al Sharpton. Among my guests this weekend, I will have Congresswoman Joyce Beatty of Ohio. She's the one that had the straight-up confrontation with Trump this week. He tried to belittle her. She wouldn't have it. I'm going to have her break it down, as well as she's been the thorn in his side around renaming the Kennedy Center, which is what this is all about. I'm also going to have on Gina Hinojosa, who is the candidate for governor, Hinojosa, in Texas. She's a Democratic candidate. I'm going to have her on. I'm going to have on the Democratic candidate for governor in Alabama, Doug Jones, and the president of the American Postal Workers is going to be on, Jonathan Smith, who's in the middle, his workers and him and his members, in the middle of this mail-in confusion that Trump has tried to do. I'm also going to have on a former governor of North Carolina, Roy Cooper, who is now leading in North Carolina as the Democrat for the U.S. Senate, so much so that Trump came and campaigned against him the other night. We're going to talk about that. I'm going to have on during Congressional Black Caucus weekend Congresswoman Terry Sewell of Alabama, the gubernatorial candidate in South Carolina, who is the Democratic nominee, Jermaine Johnson. And I'm going to have on former Republican, former independent, who's now the Democratic candidate for governor in Florida, David Jolly, who's running against Byron Daniel. But many blacks are supporting Jolly. I want you all to tune in both nights. You can't get a better lineup than those heavy hitters this weekend. I'm anxious and happy that we're going to have it as we roll down these last 40-some-odd days to the midterms. Also, I want to encourage you that in the tri-state area, New Jersey, New York, Connecticut, be with us at the Saturday Action Rally in the morning. I will be there. I know usually on Black Caucus weekend I'm not here, but I'll be there in the morning. And 9 a.m. to 11 a.m. at the House of Justice in Harlem, 9 a.m. to 11 a.m. at 124th Street, which is 6 Hancock Place, 124th Street and Morningside. And you that are not in the New York area, you can watch it live on Impact Television or NationalActionNetwork.net or YouTube/NAN or you can watch it on AME Zion Network. Dr. Williams, what's going on at NAN Detroit tomorrow morning?
1: Yes, sir. We are preparing ourselves for October. Look, we've got a lot to work to do between now and October. Some of you may have heard Vice President Kamala Harris is coming into town. We want to be prepared to really launch some work as she comes in. So why don't you join us tomorrow, 10 a.m., historic King Solomon Baptist Church, 6114th Street. We're going to get our political report from Sam, our education report from Helen, but then we're going to get our marching orders from me. So join us tomorrow, 10 a.m., historic King Solomon Baptist Church, 6114th Street.
0: And let me also say, as we did our our tours post-march, we spent 2 days in Houston this past week. I'll be in the city of Cleveland, Ohio this Thursday. I think we're doing a brunch for the people that didn't get to Washington and for others. And I'm going to lay out our plan, deputizing our voter brigade. And I am going to also start this AI fluency, and we have Susan Hearn who heads that. So we will be in I'll give you the details as they work it out, but I know on Thursday morning and afternoon I will be into Cleveland and then on back down to Texas for this MS Now special that all the hosts are doing. All right, let me go to the phone talking about Cleveland. We have the esteemed, irreplaceable, incomparable president of the Greater Cleveland Chapter National Action Network. I can't wait to see her and what she's wearing, as of course her bearing, and the esteemed dean of Black Social Gospel, Bishop Cavendish. I can't wait to see them Thursday. Come on and tell me what's going on, Marcia McCoy, Dr. Marcia McCoy.
2: 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We just can't wait to see you. And I'm not going to hold the time up because everyone wants to hear the mule.
0: Everybody.
3: Dr. Al Shopton.
0: Yes, sir.
3: Dr. Charles Williams.
1: Yes, sir.
3: My brother. November 3rd is the last chance for America to save democracy as we know it. A nation of the people, for the people, and by the people. If the people don't vote to change the topography of this lying authoritarian dictatorship in charge of this country right now, it will be the end of freedom for all people. The cancer that threatens the life of our democracy is the fact that we have put in the Oval Office the lionest convicted felon that has ever occupied the office. The nation is on the precipice of national disgrace and disaster because of his lies, his crooked, corrupt, and colluded leadership. His conflicted, egregious, and deleterious nature has corroded and poisoned the world's atmosphere, and the chickens have come home to roost. Donald Trump's lies, his tariffs on friendly nations like Canada, his unnecessary, ill-planned war that has cost the American people some $40 billion, killing 18 American servicemen, wounding thousands of others, leaving thousands of American soldiers around the world in harm's way. This has endangered the peace of the planet. Convicted felon Trump's blunder in Iran has put this country in crisis with the world and at home with the highest food prices, highest gas prices, diesel $6.48 a gallon, spiraling inflation, mortgage prices, rental prices, loss of health care, and the ability to raise a family. In the meantime, Donald Trump's family is pocketing $1.8 billion. His son Don Jr.'s wedding of hundreds of thousands of dollars being paid for by an oligarch friendly to dictator Vladimir Putin. The nation of Iran is controlling the Strait of Hormuz, which controls 20% of the world's oil and gas. The Iran-sponsored Houthis have taken over the Red Sea, which handles 10 to 15% of sea traffic, squeezing the world's oil and gas consumption, which will put American economy in worse shape. All this is happening while Donald Trump is calling upon the American people to lie, cheat, and steal an election to prevent his being exposed as a convicted, lying, bigoted, racist, narcissistic white supremacist who is on schedule to kill our democracy and threaten the peace of the world. Convicted Donald J. Trump is an existential, consequential threat to the stability of the whole world by engaging a losing war with a rogue nation that can develop a nuclear weapon while he's trying to finish his ultimate goal of becoming a king and a dictator. Wake up, America, while we are alienating NATO and our friends around the world. Russia, China, North Korea are aiding and supporting Iran, which purports to be a dangerous crisis for democracy and freedom, period. Nothing is sacred to this evil tyrant but his own immoral idiosyncrasies, his despising of the law and order. If you think that January 6, 2020 was an abomination with thugs killing police. He is preparing to make that look like a picnic compared to what he's planning to do this November 3rd. Speaker of the House, Mike Johnson, has said that he's going to not elect Democrats in Congress. He's going to seize the voting record and announcing false results. Convicted Trump's words are this: we have been very protective of billionaire dictators in the Middle East. That mirrors his tax cuts to billionaires in America, whom he embraces. To hell with the average American lying, trying to buy groceries. To hell trying to buy gas and enjoy an affordable life. He has publicly stated he doesn't care even a little bit about your finances. He is planning to rule and to run and ruin America. This clown's ultimate goal is to destroy this democracy. All is not lost, however. As long as we have the miracle worker, as long as we have the people's man, the Reverend Dr. Al Sharpton, and the National Action Network on the case, hope springs eternal. We shall overcome. Thank you, Doctor.
2: Ditto, ditto, ditto.
0: Yeah, and I ditto that as well. Well, there's nobody like the Bishop, E.T. Cavanaugh, and Evangelist Dr. Marcia McCoy. I'll be with them on Thursday morning. You that are part of our NAN chapter and you that are part of the community, particularly you that did not get to the march because of the mishap on the buses, meet us there. We're going to have brunch there on Thursday morning. I'll be there, and then we're going to go into our session on how to deal with voting brigades and how we deal with AI fluency. So I'm looking forward to being in Cleveland. Some of our other cities are coming to Cleveland, from Columbus and from Cincinnati. I'm looking to see all of our Ohioan family and then head on to Texas for the MS Now thing. And then two more cities next week. I'm touring this country, following up what I promised. Let me thank Reverend Dr. Charles Williams. Let me thank all of you that called in.
1: Thank you.
0: Listened in. You that listened in, called in, and couldn't get through, but hung in there anyhow. Remember, whatever you do, wherever you go, however you feel, tell somebody, tell anybody, tell everybody. Reverend Al told you personally, keep it real. Keep it real. Keep it real. I'll talk to you on Monday.
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14: And what I'm looking at in the streets of DC, the streets of Baltimore, Chicago, LA, and anywhere else in Philadelphia, we're balance is off the chain.
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14: 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Our people.
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15: 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Yeah, that is a fact. You know, people talk about this is almost a police state. 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This is going to lead to some confrontations between police and citizens.
7: 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It's XL Friday. And now, America's number one civil rights leader, the Reverend Al Sharpton.

0: Do you know what time it is? It's Al Sharpton's time. And for the next 3 hours, it's time to put aside all pretenses, deception, denial, or fronting. The time has come to keep it real on Keeping It Real with Reverend Al Sharpton. Very good afternoon to you all across the country. 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For the next 3 hours, it is Exhale Friday. Let it out, let it out, let it out. Whatever is on your mind, whatever is in your heart, call me at 1-877-532-5797. 1-877-532-5797. Or you can go on the message board at nationalactionnetwork.net, nationalactionnetwork.net. And I see Drina Ross is on the board already saying, watching from the sweetest sides of Detroit, Michigan in the USA, Drina Ross. Okay. And James Thomas is on board early. Said Reverend Sharpton and everyone, and happy exhale. Hold my mule Friday to you and everyone, and can't wait for the Saturday action rally tomorrow to see the man of the hour and the fighter, Tony. Yeah, I guess Tony will be there. Demetrius Jones says, good afternoon. The midterms are going to get real nasty. We must not be intimidated by any means. We are going to win. Yeah, you know, I was watching some of the news feeds. I did Morning Joe this morning, the last 2 hours. And one of the things that I thought was interesting is Trump is out on the stump telling all of the Republican voters and the MAGA followers to vote as if you're voting for me. Vote like it's vote that my name is on the ballot. Let's step back a minute. What's he really saying? One, he's saying that the candidate that he's there supporting may not be strong enough for you to vote for them. I'd be offended if I were running for office and somebody came and said, well, pretend he's not running. Pretend I'm running. Well, what are you saying about me? But, you know, I'm not surprised, given Trump's narcissism and all. I'm not surprised he say that. I'm surprised that none of them had enough nerve to say, don't say that. I'm running. You're president. You'll support me, but I'm running. The second thing about that statement is that he presumes that the American electorate are stupid. Vote like I'm on the ballot? Okay. Well, let's vote like you're on the ballot. You're the one that in Maryland alone, Governor Westmore talk about the federal workforce and social program cuts. He cited 31,000 Maryland federal workers lost their jobs. More than 200,000, I'm just one state, Maryland, more than 200,000 lost health care coverage. Roughly 680,000 children losing food assistance. Yeah, vote like he's on the ballot. This is who did all of that for you. Gas prices, national now. I'm not talking just Maryland now. National, the average is $4.46 per gallon. Diesel, $4.56 per gallon. And let me remind you that the people that operate farms and agribusinesses, they can't function without without diesel fuel, tractors, all kind of machinery. They've gone up $4.56 per gallon. Yeah, vote like he's on the ballot. That's what he did for you. And, of course, taken away through his nominees in the Supreme Court, voting rights protection, killed the Voting Rights Act. And he's now in a battle with the Kennedy Center, saying that if they don't let his name up there, well, then let's just demolish it. And they're actually fighting for that. There's a major cultural institution in the nation's capital. It means nothing to him. He's got to have his name up there. Now, you know, they were talking about it. And I remind people, since I'm a native New Yorker, and so is Trump. Trump put his name on everything here that he either owned or managed. I never get he put his name on the some buildings right overlooking the Hudson River, nice property. Put his name on them. We found out he didn't even own them. He was just managing them. And he put his name on everything he managed or owned. It becomes the Trump song. And all of us in public life, I guess, to some degree has egos. But when you can't get enough of your name being plastered over stuff, it speaks of a deep insecurity. It speaks of a deep need for validation. I need to see my name in order to feel my self-worth. And it's obvious that this man has some deep insecurities. Nobody needs that much adulation to where they sit around cabinet meetings and have everybody take turns praising them and on and on and on. The question now is, what needs to be done to balance this out with the midterm elections? Can the Democrats, who has promise, but promise is not reality, can they take the House? Can they take the Senate? And then we prepare for the 28th showdown on who's going to succeed Trump. Now, it was interesting. On Morning Joe this morning, we had on Angel Nixon, who's running for Senate, Democratic nominee for Senate in Florida. We had Governor Josh Shapiro from Pennsylvania, who's reputed to be among those looking at running for president in 2028. And we had on Hassan El Saeed, who is the Senate nominee for the Democratic Party in Michigan. So it was a pretty heavy cast of guests this morning. And I'll tell you in a minute, we have a heavy cast for the weekend on Politics Nation. But as I was watching the panel ask questions and it was my turn, I thought about, again, we need to be thinking early about who ought to be our candidate for president in 28. And start getting them ready now. You can't build the infrastructure you're going to need overnight. And we need to start rallying and getting our community together now. And that's what they did. And a lot of us, well, we got time. No, we in almost October of 26, which means you got 24 months. I'm sorry, you have 14 months before you're in 28. You need that to raise money, get in all kind of ways. Stephanie Myers is saying, Reverend Al, diesel fuel is over $6 a gallon. Wow, it's worse than I said. I said $4.56 has been a year's high. That data is now much more than that. And $6, you're correct. I'm looking at the sheet. So vote like you're on the ballot. Question I have for you, and I asked it this week. Some people answered, some didn't. Should Kamala Harris run? Governor of California, Gavin Newsom, said he would not run against her. I asked the question this week, and only one or two of you answered. Should Kamala Harris run again? And if not, who do you think would be the strongest candidate to defeat the Republicans? They'll be going up either against J.D. Vance or likely Marco Rubio. I want to hear some answers on that. Get my political time warp clock ready. So let's exhale a little on that and whatever else is on your mind and in your heart. 1-877-532-5797. 1-877-532-5797. Valerie Garris is on the message board like you can be on. Just go to nationalactionnetwork.net. And Valerie Garris is saying, good afternoon, Reverend Sharpton. Great to be here watching and listening to be that much more informed. That's what I try to do every day, all day, inform you, and then let's go to work. Let's take a break, Will. Pamela Edgar is saying, all right, yes, you, Kamala Harris, and Michelle Obama should run for President of the United States. All right, let's take a break. Exhale Friday, whatever's on your mind, whatever's in your heart, 1-877-532-5797, Sharpton, keeping it real. Be right back.
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Keeping it real, keeping it real. I'm your host, Reverend Al Sharpton. It's XL Friday. Whatever's on your mind, whatever is in your heart, call and let the nation hear it at 1-877-532-5797. And I think you that cannot call in can go on the message board at www.nationalactionnetwork.net. I see Roderick McCoy saying we need to help Reverend Al's sermon at Lily Grove Baptist Church in Houston from last week go viral because it covered all the bases and for the reason we must get

0: out and vote. There's no excuse not to. Thank you for that, Roderick. And we did try to cover the bases, and it should go viral. If I got up there and did something unsavory, that would have went viral. But trying to give people some real bread and butter issues and some real content on what this moment means is what we tried to do in Houston 2 days. I'll be doing Ohio this coming week, all following up the march. I told you all the march was to galvanize. Now we're going around the country, and I'm going to many of the cities myself to organize. And let me say, as I did with the opening, with the economic conditions that the average American is facing in terms of affordability, it is not difficult to organize people if you got there and organize, because they can't blame that on anybody but this administration. We were not in Iran. We were not blocked from the Strait of Hormuz. We had voting rights. We had the things the Supreme Court has taken back. So let's get busy. And that's why I've asked this day, who do you think should be the nominee for Democratic nominee? And as I said, a lot of people want to say, Reverend Al, is early. It's not early. It's 14 months from 28. They're going to start running in the next couple of months, really after this election. I was on Monjo with Josh Shapiro this morning, who's rumored to run. I've had about 9 of the candidates, prospective candidates, at Nash Action Network's convention in April. They're already out there. And Gavin Newsom, who won some polls earlier, was the front runner for a possible 28 race, said if Kamala Harris runs, he won't run. Well, do you think she should run? Very interesting. I think that it is something we need to look into. And don't forget, the UN is meeting next week here in New York. And there's some sessions I'm going with some of the African heads of state. Netanyahu will be here, going to be meeting with the president. Xi be here, I'm going to meet with President Trump. It's going to be an interesting week. And we need to be putting pressure on this country and other countries on what we're dealing with. I stood with President Mahama and calling for reparations when we were at the UN just a few months ago, and I'll probably see him during this session. Got to be all over wherever is necessary. I see CD No Handle says, I think some funny stuff went on with Kamala and the voting, but she came close nonetheless, meaning she should run again. He's voting she should run again. And let me tell you something. Point is well taken, because Kamala Harris got more votes for president than anybody in American history that ran for president, other than Donald Trump. He's the only one who got more than her, and he got it to beat her. She got more votes than Barack Obama either time. She got more votes than Bill Clinton either time. Got more votes than Ronald Reagan either time. Now, I'm not saying she should or shouldn't vote. I want your opinion. But don't sneeze at what she did with all the odds are stacked against her 107 days. And interesting. I see Doll 676 says, what about you running for president, Reverend Sharpton? Well, I ran, 22 years ago. And the platform I have now, between our having built NAN all over the country and radio and TV show, I think I'm right where I need to be. I'm flattered by the thought, but I'm not interested. Let's go to the phones. Let's go to Mustafa in Cincinnati, Ohio, the Buzz. Mustafa.
1: Hey, good afternoon, Reb.
0: Good afternoon.
1: Yes, sir. I strongly believe Kamala Harris' time has come and gone. You know, the laurels she had, she didn't even rest on them. She has no viable work. She has not been raising money. And she was not at the march where she should have been, galvanizing people, showing people her face. Her likability has shrunk. I have talked to people, man, in 16 states and maybe 40 different cities about Kamala Harris, and they all had low likability of her, and that's very important. So I like her. I like what she did, but I think she should step aside and support somebody who has a better opportunity of raising money, because it's going to take probably $500 million to run for president, somebody who can appeal to the masses, not just black people, and somebody speaking the language of the people, because we are suffering economically, particularly with gas prices. So Kamala Harris has no platform right now, and if she has one, she needs to put it out there, because we right now, it's the sense of urgency. She should have been running the day after the election. So that's my thoughts. That's
0: all right. If you don't see Kamala, who of the possible people that are being talked about do you think has the best shot to run and represent everybody's interests?
1: I like Gavin Newsom. I like him. I like Shapiro. You know, the one cat out of Kentucky, I can't think his name, Andy Beshear.
0: Beshear.
1: He's a possibility. Yeah. So, them three over her, man. I mean, I like her. I voted for her. But as you said in your book, don't rest on your laurels. You know what I mean? She's resting on what she did in yesterday, and that's a gallant effort. She did great. She got more votes than anybody. But we're talking about right now, right here, right now, what are you doing? What have you done for us lately? And it's been zero. People want you to run because you have a platform. You've been doing something. But you're at the right place at the right time, getting out the word, galvanizing people, doing what civil rights or a leader in your particular space is doing. You know, you're a barometer. What can I say about Kamala Harris, aside from her being beaten and running?
0: All right. Now, I've known you a while, Mustafa, but you don't play fair to quote a man on the radio, quote his book to him. That's hidden below the belt. You don't play fair. What can I say when you quoting me? Let me thank you for your call. 1-877-532-5797. Exhale Friday. We'll be right back after this.

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0: Austin, and we're back. 1-877-532-5797. 1-877-532-5797. 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It's XL Friday. 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I see Gail Friend says her choice is to run for president. We've been talking about who should run in 28 and any other issue you want to talk about, but we've been talking about that this week, and I started to show off with that. She says her number one pick is Harris. Her number two pick is Jeffries. Number three pick is Moore. And I guess that's Westmore of Maryland. Number four is Ossoff. Interesting. Interesting, interesting, interesting. Aquinat Taniqua says Governor Newsom or Senator Cory Booker. Or her choices. All right. Let me say by way of announcements, don't forget, watch Politics Nation live Saturday and Sunday on MS Now. Politics Nation with Al Sharpton, 5 p.m. Eastern Time on MS Now. Among my guests this weekend, I'm going to have Joyce Beattie on, the Congresswoman from Ohio that went toe-to-toe with Trump this week over the Kennedy Center and told him, well, watch the show. She told him, don't talk to me like that. I'm going to have her on the show. I'm going to have Gina Hinojosa, who is the gubernatorial candidate for the Democrats against Abbott in Texas. I'm going to have on Doug Jones, former U.S. Senator that's running for Congress in Alabama. I'm going to have on the president of the American Postal Workers Union. It's very important to break down what the whole mail-in voting challenge is and why they are fighting Trump on this, interfering with mail-in voting. I had the head of the union on this weekend. I'm going to have the candidate for the Senate in North Carolina. Trump went down day before yesterday and campaigned against him. Former Governor Roy Cooper is going to be on this weekend. I'm going to have the Black Caucus Weekend this weekend. I'm going to have the Black Caucus leadership, Congresswoman Terry Sewell of Alabama. And I'm going to have a candidate for governor of Florida running against Byron Daniels, the Democratic candidate, who was a Republican, David Jolly be on this week. So you couldn't get more significant people on than what our name will be on this week. Make sure you tune in. I can't tell you, as I travel to Houston and travel before that to D.C. on my way this week to Ohio, I can't tell you enough how many people stop me at airports and various places saying, I watch your show and I learned a lot because you will ask questions a lot of people won't ask and you have on a lot of top-notch guests. I said, no. When I was growing up, I tell everybody this. When I was growing up, they used to have Amateur Night at the Apollo. My show is not Amateur Night. I want the folks in the thick of something. I'm not going to waste your time. And people notice it. White and black. White and black. You know, they did a survey that the highest concentrated black cable TV audience is my show. 44% of my viewers are black, and no other host on TV, black or white, has that in cable TV. But it also means, 44%, that 56% are white or Latino. So we're talking to everybody. And I don't bite my tongue on black issues. Even though I know a lot of whites and Asians and Latinos are watching. So watch it, support the show. Let me also say to you that in the New York, New Jersey, Connecticut area, meet me or beat me in the morning to the Saturday Action Rally, 9 a.m. to 11 a.m. in Harlem at 124th Street and Morningside, right there, the intersection, little street there on that intersection, 6 Hancock Place. Meet me there in the morning. I will be there looking for you, you and you. And we have a great time every Saturday, exchange information, inspire each other. And then I stand and shake hands with everybody as they are there. You that are not in the New York area, you can watch it live on Impact Television or NationalActionNetwork.net. On a YouTube/NAN or on the AME Zion Network. I see Dede Green on our message board saying, what a fantastic lineup this weekend. That's right, Dede. Everybody need to watch it. We really put a lot of work in to get the right people. And Rodney Jones, the mayor. We missed the mayor last week. He had a medical situation. The mayor of Queensbridge Houses said, you can flip my choices. Moore, number one, Bashir, number two. Flip it either way. Okay, Mr. Mayor, I see you. Let me go to the phone. Let me go to DMV area to Deshaun. Deshaun, you're keeping it real with Al Sharpton.
1: Oh, wow. I can't believe you all let me back on the air, Al. But Aram, of course Kamala should run. I hope she does run.
0: Okay.
1: And I hope she wins. Excuse me?
0: I said good.
1: I hope she wins. I hope the Democrats take the House and the Senate. So when all three of those things happen, when our people are still on the bottom, then and maybe then can we do some introspective thinking. Finally realize it's up to us to fix our own communities. Because we just can't keep on with this vote crap. We can't keep doing it. We're not going to make it as a people. And every observable metric, we're probably in last place or close to the bottom. We're going to have to fix our own communities. And no politicians are going to help us do that.
0: How do you propose we do that?
1: Well, I'm not going to say that on the air. Not when we have Brad's listening. Why would I tell the enemy our plan? No good leader does that.
0: Oh, but okay. I really wanted to make I didn't know you were a leader, but thank you for your call. And I agree with you, we ought to vote and put everybody in. And it's interesting that even Deshaun, who we disagree most times when he calls, says vote for everybody, and we will then go. We will be on the bottom again. So you're admitting we're on the bottom now. And when I ask you, then how do you propose, other than voting, we get off the bottom? He doesn't want to say that on the air. Interesting. We'll just be deprived of your wisdom. Let's go to Chicago to the activist extraordinaire who's not afraid to say what they think we ought to be doing. Sister Pam. Pam, you're keeping it real with Al Sharpton.
2: Good afternoon, Reverend Sharpton, and thank you
0: for
2: this discussion. And thank you for the question. So I've made no bones about it. I'm all about Kamala Harris. And for those asking what was she doing, first, she was writing a book to let people know exactly what was occurring in her campaign. Her truth. And then she went around to the southern states trying to listen to people to find out exactly what is going on. Kamala Harris, VP Harris, was right about everything about this adjudicated sexual abuser, child predator. Everything. So, and Reverend Sharpton, let me ask you. I didn't see Josh Shapiro there. I didn't see Governor Pritzker there. I didn't see Newsom there. Harris didn't attend the rally. However, let me ask you, do you hold that against her or any of them that they were not at the rally? I'm asking you.
0: Well, I'm glad you asked. One, I didn't invite any of them because I didn't want to turn it into a political rally. And Kamala Harris did call and say, what can I do to help the march? And I told her, cut a video, which she did, and asked everybody to go to the march. I did not get that from any other potential candidate. But I didn't. All of the candidates I had at National Action Network's convention, the march for Defend the Vote, I did not want candidates there to look like they were campaigning. And but she did call. So, no, Bashir was not there. None of them. Shapiro wasn't there. Westmore wasn't even there next in Maryland because they were not asked to go. We didn't want to make it a Democratic rally. We wanted to make it was, voting rights. That's good question. Thank you for letting me be able to explain that. Thank you, Pam. Let's take a break. Be right back. Keep it real. Keep it real. Keeping it real. Shop to be right back.
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0: Jonathan is going to be back to talk about your finances to get them on track. 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
27: There's no side that can justify to me killing innocent people.
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27: 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I'm your host, Reverend Al Sharpton. 1-877-532-5797. 1-877-532-5797. This Exhale Friday. Whatever's on your mind, whatever's in your heart. And we also are discussing who you think this slightly early, but not really, would be the best candidate for president in 28, since Governor Newsom of California said he won't run if Kamala Harris runs. Do you think she should? Do you think others should? Who would be it? And what else do you want to exhale about, as we are now a little over 40 days before the midterm elections? Let's talk about all of it. I see Akeem Smith says NBC News reports American dream of owning a home out of reach for many as mortgage rates soar. And I saw that report, and you're correct. And it is scary, really scary. Let me also say that I was just looking at this graphic by the U.S. Census Bureau in 2025, just last year. It says the wealth gap. White men, net worth $189,230. White women, number two, $142,150. Black men, $18,200. Black women, $15,000. Now, this is according to the U.S. Census Bureau. And that means that black men's wealth is 10% of white men. Black women is a little more than 10% of white women. And the gap between white women and white men is about, what would that, I guess that would be about $45,000-$50,000 in wealth gap. And if you see a race gap like that, where white men are nine times more in terms of wealth, white women are nine times more than black women, and you wonder why we still need DEI, and you wonder why what Trump and them are saying, that any of this is in cringing on the rights of whites. Well, look who's got the power. The wealth gap. Look who's got the wealth. I mean, let's be serious about this discussion. All right, let me go to Raj in Cleveland, Ohio. Raj, you're keeping it real with Al Sharpton.
0: Hello?
27: Hello? Yes.
0: Hello? Thanks, Chris. How you doing? Happy Friday. Thanks for taking my call.
27: Thank you.
0: So, speaking of the wealth gap, this is the largest wealth gap in the history of mankind. Since wealth, that they've been recording wealth throughout the since civilizations and you know millennia, and on top of it, it is more intentional than ever.
27: Mm.
0: And they have the means to bring that about because they want a feudal king. Peasant system, and this has been from Julius Caesar all the way up to now, to throughout all the autocrats and dictators from Napoleon, Mussolini, Hitler, Trump. This is what they Napoleon to Trump. They all aspired to be. Caesar, and that's why you even saw Trump with the, talking about he wants to be the from the king to Jesus, because that's what they all wanted to be. At one time that you had to worship Caesar in Rome. And so, and Hitler wanted to be he was the chancellor, and now you got Trump, he played the role with Jesus, like himself as Jesus. They all want to do that and be the king and rule over everybody. And at the time, Rome was considered the world. And but they want to rule the whole planet. They didn't have the means at the time. Now with all this technology, that's why the so-called tech bros and tech oligarchs are involved in this, because they want all the wealth and they want to rule the world by means of superior technology, advanced technology that the world's never seen before on a global scale. It's a group called, organization called Autocracy Inc. And all the autocrats from Putin to Erdogan to Trump to the guy in North Korea, Kim Jong-un, the guy in China. I don't know if those two are in it, but it's set up for all the autocrats. That's why Trump was the first president to embrace Putin and what's his name over in North Korea? Kim Jong-un.
27: Kim Jong-un.
0: Like it was known that we were not, they were hostile adversaries to the United States. And then here he comes all of a sudden on the dime, and now they're our friends and allies, and you're talking about love letters. Yeah, because he saw something. He even said he wants to run the United States the way Kim Jong-un run North Korea, saying that he loves the way that people have to praise him and just kowtow to whatever he wants over in North Korea. That's what Trump wants here, if he can have it that way. But as far as the president, I want, from what I... to see on the list of all the, probably most probable candidates, I would say Kamala Harris at this point, because she went viral for her videos, all the campaign, for her campaign speech. She had a litany of ills that Trump would, cause. Just in her campaign speech, and now you see so many people posting those videos of her campaign speech. and it's all, it's to the exact T of what she predicted would happen if Trump get in office. And then also, she was supported by J Street. Now, from my studies of and research of J Street, they support their grassroots organization that they take no corporate PAC money. They but they raise a lot of money for her, and supported Palestine. She supported Palestine. She was full throttle on the ceasefire. And see, then also she has the, I liked a lot of her promises in her campaign speech that she had, you know, from social programs to helping the people on the ground, you know, the everyday Americans. Even the expert economist said that her plan would add $4 trillion to the economy versus Trump's would detract $4 trillion. Okay, and then only thing I wish I would hope she would get a strong messaging team going when she gets in, because her and Biden. Biden created the second most jobs in the history of jobs reports in America behind Clinton of all the presidents. Okay, and it was Obama, but he even topped Obama. But and that's no slight against Obama, because he created he turned the economy around when it was.
27: No, I think that you're raising solid points, and I think that you're right. People don't give credit to Biden. Biden did improve the economy, create jobs, enforce DEI, and she was his vice president. Now, whether one wants to go with her or not, I think, you know, we can have different opinions, we can have different facts. So I think you're going down the right, you're going in the right direction, Raj.
0: Yeah, because look, every month, I remember consecutive months going by, and the reports, the job reports, would come out in the as well as the stock market, and they were all record highs, not just highs, record high job right. creation stock market month. And on the other side of the tracks, Trump was telling whoever had an ear to it about the BS about the economy is doing bad. And then when he couldn't lie about the market, he said, the stock market is doing good. That's why everybody wants to vote for me. So he admitted it when it was at times when it was doing good, but he was misdirecting people, and a lot of fools were falling for it. Sorry to say, even some of the people that caught themselves, would vote for Democrats otherwise.
27: All right. Thank you for your call. I hear the music. I've got to go to my break. Thank you for your call. I see James Mitchell says on the message board, deep down in my heart, I believe Kamala Harris would be a much better president than all the names mentioned here. All right, James. On that, I'll go to break. We'll get back more people with more opinions and more Exhale Friday. Keep it real. Shout to you. Be right back.
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0: I'm your host, Reverend Al Sharpton. It is XL Friday. Whatever's on your mind, whatever's in your heart, let's go back to the phones. Let us go to Mrs. Richardson, my friend in Chevy Chase, Maryland. Ms. Richardson. I don't hear Ms. Richardson.
1: Hello, hello.
0: Is Ms. Richardson there?
2: Oh, there's the bell. Yeah, you have to wait for the bell rap.
0: Okay, all right.
2: Yeah, if that bell doesn't sound, it's in, we're in darkness. No one can hear anybody. But
0: I hear
2: but anyway,
0: you.
2: Yes, my dear. How are you today?
0: I'm doing great. How are you?
2: Fine, my darling. We love you so much, Rev. Me and David's out here. The air is so beautiful. Beautiful day for September, almost going into fall. And, you know, we have a creator that loves us all of our errors. I have errors. You have errors. None of us are perfect.
0: Right.
2: And so we, you know, we have to think that way, because if we keep attacking each other on the basis of pleasing, you know, that the oppressors, all they do is laugh at us. So we have to stop this stuff. And but we have to make our point what is going on wrong with us. And, Reb, I think you have an open mic where you allow people to come on every day this way to express, you know, to express themselves, how their feelings are about the ironies and the, you know, the catastrophes of our life, how we have to live in such violence. And all you see on the TV set, violence, and the lady, I'll never forget her, the beautiful Dr. Frances Quest Weldon. She told us how they implement nothing on the screen for entertainment but crime and violence and white people all day long. White. And she made that known, that this country is obsessed with people of this white skin. And we have fallen into it because of what they did to the, you know, the dark.

0: cages, to what they did to us and what they have done, having the brainwashes to have us think they are the ones that knows everything. And that's how they implemented even on our television screen. White better, white knows first, white people has the answers first. And we always have to be subservient. You know, black people seem to gotten used to it. It seems to be a common place where we have no problem with it. But we're going to have to fight it. We can't let these people keep thinking we are subservient and we're slaves and that we have chains on our brains. We can't keep having them think that, because that's how they think. Neely Fuller, 97, 98 years old when he passed, he warned us that these people is keeping us in a daze of confusion because of the many areas of life, politics, entertainment, war, government. I mean, he went on and on. I think he had 9 areas. Where confusion is in this system, this global system of confusion. And so, really, we've got to look at the things that are haunting us, like this, I heard on C-SPAN, okay, the man talking about artificial intelligence. And the way this man was talking, well, it was really something deep, because he's saying if we rush into artificial intelligence, there's going to be a doom on us, because he's saying we have got to approach artificial intelligence very carefully, because he says there's so many danger marks and areas of artificial intelligence. Danger, he kept saying it. It's something that people even want to venture because of greed. It'll be a lot of that going on, like
1: let me address 2 things you said, and thank you for your call. One, I think that when Mrs. Richardson says that we cannot allow them to keep thinking they're smarter or better and in a better position than us, and I agree with Ms. Richardson. What I would add to it, though, is the real sadness is not only do they think they're better than us, too many of us think they're better than us. And we don't say it verbally. It's not the correct thing and admirable thing to say. We behave that way. And I think that any of us that have our real self-esteem would not sit by and allow this to continue, from our economic standing to our political standing to our education, on and on and on. If we had a healthy self-image, self-esteem, I think that people can do abusive things to you, and that's on them. But if you allow it, or if you don't stop it, or you don't even protest it, that's on you. I often say it when I'm speaking at schools to students that this is a, in my opinion, diabolically unfair, racist, misogynist, homophobic country. But it's like this. My demonstration is, if I walked over, students, to where you're sitting and I knocked you off your chair, that's on me. But if we come back in this very room 1 week later and you're still laying on the ground, that's on you. What do I mean by that? Those of us that have been knocked down, if you're waiting on the people that knocked you down to lift you up, then you'll never get up, because if they wanted you up, they'd have never knocked you down. Your willpower, your determination, your pushing, even when it hurts, to get up determines the life you live, not those that knock you down. So I certainly agree with Ms. Richardson on that. The other thing about AI, one of the reasons that Nash Action Network is engaged in AI fluency, our people need to learn the fluency, the language of AI, as we deal with these power plants. and in many cases misappropriated, as we deal with these machines could go out of control and really cost some basic life to us. But we don't even know the language. We are losing jobs because people are skilled in AI fluency, and we're not, because we haven't focused on it. That's why when I saw the American Federation of Teachers go after the AI agencies and said, we need training that y'all will fund, I said, you need to do it in the black community, which we started in three cities. I'm going to take it around the country. Just fluency. I want us to have the basics. You have young people, children in your house, in their rooms, on AI, and you don't even know what it is. You need the basics. All right, let me go back to the phones. Let me go to Terry in Champaign, Illinois. Terry.
2: Good afternoon, Reverend Al.
1: Good afternoon.
2: I'm in Washington, D.C.
1: All right.
2: WOL.
1: Okay, good.
2: I talked to you before I get to my actual topic today, which is one that shocked me. Last time I talked to you, I think it was about a couple of weeks ago, and it was congratulating you on your 50th anniversary. Your stations, you know, we know who they were and are, missed a golden opportunity to advertise your Politics Nation by pulling out the Soul Train scramble board and having you scramble the old letters into the new.
1: I like that.
2: But, yeah, by the way, I saw you this morning on Morning Joe, and I don't miss that any morning that I'm getting up and getting ready to do my work task. But the reason why I called today, are you familiar with Chuck Taylor, the shoe?
1: No.
2: Chuck Taylor is a men's athletic shoe, which was owned by the Converse company and owned by Nike. And I was reading in this morning's news an ad that is out there now. When I saw it, I was like, how can anybody not see what they're doing with this? They're advertising a new shoe of theirs, which is called the Chuck 70X sneaker, which was released.
1: Wait a minute, hold on a minute. I want to hear this. Let me take you after the break. Keep it real. Shopton. Be right back.
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1: 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And I see Tanya Stovall's on the message board saying, yes, hoping you got what you wanted for your birthday, Tricia. I didn't know it was your birthday, Tricia. You should have told everybody. Well, I hope you got what you wanted, too. A good, good, good, loyal listener and friend. Let me remind you, watch Politics Nation with Al Sharpton this weekend, tomorrow, Saturday, and Sunday, live at 5 p.m. Eastern Time. And I've got a stellar lineup this weekend that you need to hear what they have to say and me questioning them. Among my guests this weekend is Congresswoman Joyce Beatty, who's been fighting Trump on the Kennedy Center, and he has some choice words for her, and she put them in check. I want to get her to tell you the details, as well as other issues that's going on. I'm having on the candidate for governor against Abbott in Texas, Gina Henarosa. She'll be on this weekend. I'm having Doug Jones, the former U.S. senator who's now a candidate for governor in Alabama. I'm going to have him on. And I'm going to have the president of the American Postal Workers Union. This is the union that represents the postal workers. Talk about how they feel about all this mail-in controversy and how they're going to handle it. Real big screw up, I'm going to have former Governor Roy Cooper of North Carolina, who's running for the Senate, and looks like he may take that seat Democratic, so much so that President Trump came to North Carolina to campaign against him the other night. I'm going to talk to him about that. CBC weekend is going on. I'm going to have one of the leaders, Terry Sewell, Congresswoman from Alabama, on. And I'm going to talk with the gubernatorial candidate from South Carolina, Jermaine Johnson. And Florida might see an upset. Former Republican, then independent, David Jolly is up against Byron Donalds, who is one of Trump's black surrogates. I'm going to have David Jolly on the show this weekend. So watch both nights, and you'll see them between the both nights already booked and confirmed. You that are in the New York, New Jersey, Connecticut area, meet me or beat me to the Saturday Action Rally in the morning, 9 a.m. to 11 a.m. in Harlem, House of Justice, 124th Street in Morningside. Right there in the intersections of a street called Hancock Place. That's right there where National Action Network's national headquarters is. Get there early so you can get a seat. I'll be there 9 to 11. You that are not in the New York area can watch it live on Impact Television, nationalactionnetwork.net. You can watch it on YouTube /NAN, or you can watch it on AME Zion Network. All right, let's go back to the phone. Let's go to Philadelphia to Disco Brian. Disco Brian, you're keeping it real with Al Sharpton.
2: Hello, Rev. Thank you for this opportunity to speak to your sacred audience on the most important radio show in the country. Rev, I want to agree with Raj and Mrs. Richardson. Both are 100% correct about the big tech bro vision to return the world to serfdom and slavery. J.D. Vance is the vessel for that. He was personally groomed by Elon Musk and Peter Thiel, and all of them are Team Putin. On the question of Kamala Harris, she's been the most consistently polled by among all the potential candidates ever since Election Day at the top.
1: Is that
2: most
1: right?
2: Consistently, and by a long shot, Rev, by a 5 to 10 point margin. Yeah, absolutely. On every major poll. So my request for those who think she needs to be more likable. I heard that today. You know, we heard that about Hillary Clinton. Why do we always hear it from men about women who are more accomplished than most of us? Men have got to squash our fear and or hatred of women who are more accomplished than us. Mm. And I think the AI thing, personally, Rev, I want somebody who does some reflection to be president of the United States. I want somebody who isn't out doing a performance every hour of the day to prove how much they hate anything. Right. I want somebody who knows how to write a book, who knows how to put together some thoughts, who knows how to be quiet, and then righteously indignant.
1: Well, I'm going to let you finish, but I would settle given the present occupant of the White House for somebody that can read a book. But go ahead.
2: Bingo. So anyway, Rev, I watched a conversation at the it was up on YouTube 2 days ago from the 92nd Street Y between Dara Horn. She was on Morning Joe a few days ago. I wish you had been on the panel with her. But she's a provocative author, brilliant woman, a Jewish author of books entitled People Love Dead Jews. And the new book she was promoting on Morning Joe a few days ago is called The Final Solution to the Jewish Question. And she's in conversation with a moderate black journalist named Coleman Hughes. And Horn offered a definition in their conversation of anti-Semitism that immediately made me think of the history you've spent your life confronting. She says anti-Semitism ultimately reduces to a lie, which is that Jews are destroying what you value most. And what changes, she says, from society to society is simply what people value. She argues in a deeply Christian society, Jews killed Christ. In a racist society, Jews are an inferior race, like in Nazi Germany. And in an anti-racist political culture, oftentimes Jews are the racists. So it's different accusation. Same mechanism, Jews are destroying what you value most. And Rev, I immediately thought, isn't this also one of the oldest mechanisms of anti-black racism? If what white society claims to value is white womanhood, then black men become the threat. If it's the neighborhood, then black families are supposedly destroying the neighborhood. If it's law and order, black people become responsible for disorder. It's the schools, you know, it's integration is supposedly destroying the schools. And so the accusation changes, but the mechanism is the black or the Jew is destroying something precious to so-called us, right? Fear them and give power to whomever promises you to protect you from them. And, you know, Rev, that made me think differently about Dr. King's relationship with the Jewish community and his insistence in 1967, just 8 days after the Six-Day War, that Israel's right to exist and territorial integrity had to be protected. Horn gives an extraordinary historical example, too, Rev. I didn't know this until I saw this. A Nazi propagandist by the name of Johann von Leers escaped Germany, avoided the, you know, punishments, and eventually worked his way into Nasser's Egypt and produced anti-Jewish and anti-Zionist propaganda, converted to Islam, and the same kinds of ideas he helped migrate across radically different political movements. And her point is that sometimes we get distracted asking whether anti-Semitism is left-wing or right-wing. The ideology changes, but the lie survives. And she says the way to fight that lie is through what researchers call pre-bunking, which is teaching people to recognize the pattern before it appears on their phone dressed up like a new cause. So, Rev, my question, given everything you've seen in your incredible life fighting racism, do you think we should teach anti-Semitism and anti-black racism together, not because they're identical, but because demagogues so often weaponize the same basic lie, which is those people are taking away what you value.
1: Well, I think it's an interesting question. Thank you for your call. I think we should teach everybody at the same time, anti-black, anti-Semitic, anti-Islamophobia, homophobia, misogyny. Because I think that if we just single out two of the many that face discrimination, then we're making a value judgment. I think that if we put it out or had classes where people understand that there is this tendency, particularly in the Western world and the States, of being anti all of these people, all of it comes back into the whole exalting of white male supremacy. And the reason why I say a collective on it is that if you just do blacks and Jews, well, they'll say, well, okay, but I don't see that. If you do everybody, everybody has seen some of the elements on some of the people. And the root of it all, you know, when you go to court and you're dealing with a case against a alleged criminal, sometimes the prosecutor will say the root that bore fruit for this crime or that crime. But let's go to the root. Well, the root of the crime is white male supremacy. And they don't intend for anybody in those areas to in any way supplant or even challenge white male supremacy. Now, they've demonstrated it more severely against some than others. Nobody went through the slavery experience like blacks did, names taken, identity taken, just no rights at all. But others went through significant abuse. I think it all ought to be taught together. Let's take a break. We'll be right back. Keeping it real. Exhale Friday. Shopton. Be right back.
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3: The reality is every generation experiences a technology powerful enough to change society. Transistor radios were replaced by boom boxes. 8-track tapes were replaced by cassettes by discs. Landlines were replaced by cell phones. Television was replaced by cable, then satellite. Now everybody is streaming. However, this generation will inherit the first technology that can imitate thought itself. And all of us must decide how we will embrace artificial intelligence. AI is the first technology that will require us to set moral parameters for its usage. We must now decide what AI should be allowed and what should be prohibited. We must decide what happens to creativity, labor, truth, privacy, empathy, and democracy, and who will benefit. What will we require to remain uniquely human?
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27: 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Oh, my goodness. You'll be saying, party over here, party over here. Wedding over here, wedding over here, family reunion over here, family reunion over here. 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

0: live. This is the Art McCoy Country Music and Common Sense Radio Show. Welcome to the show. We got a jam-packed show. As I mentioned, this is a call-in show, so we want to hear from you. So let's go right to the phone lines. 216-578-1490 is the calling number. 216-578-1490 is the calling number. Caller, you are live on the air. Go ahead.
1: Good evening, everybody.
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1: This is Reverend Pamela Pinkney. I hope everybody's doing well this evening. I know we're approaching 45 days away from the midterms for the presidential race, and I would like for everyone to consider voting for me. My candidate identification number is P205203, and my committee ID is C00786160 for President of the United States of America for 2028. If you would like to help me with the campaign, you can reach me at 984-397-4080, and I look forward to your support. I have a new party, which is called the People's New Party. It's a multi-partisan party, and it's inclusive of all of the parties, bringing out the good of every party to make America hopeful, not just great. Great implies that we're better or superior to other people. We need to be having peaceful negotiations in America and with all nations. Once again, my phone number is 984-397-4080. Right now, I'm currently getting people registered to vote. I'm in North Carolina right now, getting people registered to vote, and also helping put money back into the community through the Forward Majority. I hope everyone has a blessed and a prosperous rest of your day. This is Reverend Pamela Pinkney, presidential candidate for the United States of America for the 2028 United States of America presidential election. Have a blessed evening.
0: All right. Thank you, Reverend Pinkney. All right. So remember, again, this is a call-in show. So we want you to call in. 216-578-1490 is the call-in number. 216-578-1490 is the call-in number. We're going to jump right into Weekend Headline News. 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All right. Weekend Headline News. The breaking news is the White House bars CNN, MS Now, and Politico from the White House. There was some breaking news this morning that some of those outlets, producers, on-air talent tried to enter the White House, and Secret Service confiscated their press credentials. This was an announcement that President Trump made on this past Friday that he was going to revoke their privileges. So today is Sunday. Looks like he is carrying that out. Wow. Speaker Mike Johnson blocks the impeachment vote for Pete Hegseth by sending Congress on early vacation. So this was, I think, last Thursday, I think Congress was not scheduled to go on vacation until this weekend, but I think he sent him 2 days early. So we are watching that. So now Congress is out all the way until after the midterm elections. I don't know how that's going to vote well for them. Wow. There is a bill in the Ohio House to get you some relief on these blackouts that we've been having all summer. This bill sets to ask electric or energy companies to give you make you whole from the time when you were out of electricity, supposed to send some money back for your inconvenience. That's a good thing. All right, gas prices still high. Gas prices reached a high yesterday. I think diesel is up to $6.75 now. Gas prices just keep going up due to this war, this unwanted war that we're fighting. Where are we at? Cash Patel was in front of Congress this past week. We'll get some sound from that. It is really, really weird how that session devolved into a discussion around bestiality. So stay tuned for that. Also, coming up is the TikTok song of the week, Jackson 5, Blame It on the Boogie. All right.

0: That was the Jackson 5. That's the TikTok song of the week. TikTok song of the week is just songs that go the week over TikTok and kind of take off. So this week is Blaming a Boogie. So those will be the first five stories that we're going to hit this first hour. And then we got another four in the second hour. So let's go into your 6-day forecast. The 6-day forecast is sponsored by BSOM's Toys for Tots program, coming soon. So be on the lookout for that. We got where you can sign up. That's coming soon. 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Monday, cloudy, chance of rain, high 65, low 56. Tuesday, cloudy, high 63, low 55. Wednesday, cloudy, high 63, low 52. Thursday, the sun is out, high 68, low 46. Friday, sun is out, high 64, low 45. And Saturday is kind of hot on Saturday, or it's going to be hot on Saturday, high 66, low 46. And that is your 6-day forecast. 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And that is your Weekend Headline News. All right, so I want to go back to talking, John, if you can cue this up. The first story was the White House bars CNN, MS Now, and Politico. If we can get
1: critics
0: some
1: say the ban
0: that.
1: Is a direct assault on the First Amendment and on court rulings dating back decades protecting reporters' access to the White House.
2: And the main point judges have consistently made is that it's the American public's right to know what their government is doing that's on the line when it chooses who does and doesn't get to cover it. Gio?
3: Okay, Stephen Portnoy, thank you so much. Let's go ahead and bring in ABC News Chief Washington Correspondent Jonathan Carl, who's going to be hosting this week later this morning here on ABC. John, it's good to see you. Let's keep talking about the president's ban on CNN, MS Now, and Politico at the White House. Could we see political consequences for this?
4: Well, Gio, first of all, this is an extraordinary move by the president of the United States. He was perfectly clear in explaining why he did this, why he is doing it. He did it because he does not like the reporting of these news organizations. And the courts have consistently ruled that you cannot have what is called viewpoint discrimination.
0: So the White House attempt to control the narrative by banning these news organizations, again, CNN, MS Now, and Politico, because simply because the news coverage is not favorable. I mean, you got to look at the stories that are out there. Now, it is the press's job to cover any administration by way of telling the truth. And sometimes those stories are not favorable. My assumption is that this goes to Supreme Court, and Supreme Court will have to affirm what's in the Constitution, and those news organizations will be headed back into the White House and those press sessions. This has happened actually once before. Trump tried to ban some media outlets, and the courts reversed it, and they were quickly back into those briefings. So let's

0: planned, it staves off a vote to impeach the defense secretary, Pete Hegseth, that was brought by a fellow Republican. Thomas Massie made the unprecedented and surprise move yesterday to force that vote over how the secretary has handled the Iran war. He had wanted to catch leadership off guard so they would be forced to call a vote, but by skipping town a day early, that legislative clock on that vote has now been paused. On the way out the door, Congressman Massie slammed his party's leader for the delay.
1: We may only be the majority for six more weeks. Why would we be canceling days when the country is burning, the inflation is rampant, there are things we could do here? Why would we cancel our own majority? I can't figure that out. But I did figure out why we canceled tomorrow. Tomorrow would be the vote on impeaching Secretary of Defense Peter Brian Hegseth. Where else can you get a job that pays almost $15,000 a month and benefits, and some months you don't even have to come to work?
0: And Congressman Massie is back as my source tonight.
2: Thank you. I gotta side with Congressman Massie on this one. This looks like a clear attempt to block the vote for Pete Hegseth. All you needed was a few Republicans to come over, given the war that we're in and the secretary's unseriousness in dealing with the war. I could see where that impeachment vote would pass. Now, I don't think it would get past the Senate in any way, but I think Mike Johnson just didn't want those headlines going into the midterms. And again, I got to agree with Representative Massie again. You are heading to a midterm. Your approval rating is in the toilet. And you do this. This is going to carry the news, you would assume, until the vote in November, because they'll say that Mike Johnson tried to slide under this impeachment vote. And then, you know, you didn't want Republican representatives, at least going into the midterms, having been on a vote to support Pete Hegseth. I think that was probably the most difficult part for most of the members on that side. They didn't want to be seen as supporting him, where many Americans disagree with this war and obviously his handling of the war. Just really, really ridiculous. So I'm reminding you, we want to hear from you. 216-578-1490 is the calling number. 216-578-1490 is the calling number. We want to hear from you. What do we got next? So we got the sound from the House bill in regards to energy rebates. Talking, John. All right, can we hear that?
3: Power outages, repeat ones, have been a constant source of frustration.
4: Now lawmakers are pushing to get customers some relief.
5: I'm Adina Busana in Lakewood, where we're talking about power outages once again, but this time specifically about a bill that will require energy companies to reimburse customers for their losses.
6: When it comes to reimbursements from First Energy, residents like Don Nottage are big proponents.
7: For the residents and the businesses of Lakewood, and reimburse us through rate reductions or whatever mechanisms there are.
6: And so is the Lakewood mayor, who supported First Energy's proposal to invest its $3 million forfeiture into the city instead of the state.
8: I'd also put it a step further, is if there's a way that we can support small businesses and residents who are out thousands of dollars.
6: As for First Energy, we asked them last week.
9: Do you guys plan to give any reimbursements?
10: Again, we're working through a couple of things relative to the PUCO. I can't speak in terms of what may come in the future, but that's something that, of course, will be part of consideration.
6: It's unclear if and when that will take place, but for State Representative Tristan Rader,
11: I think that people at least deserve to be compensated for the losses they incur.
6: His new bill will require electric companies to pay for losses during outages.
11: I think it's time that we at least have some mechanism to recover some of those things, especially food, especially medicine.
6: The way the bill works is if the outage exceeds a certain number of hours, energy companies would be required to reimburse customers for spoiled food and medicine and provide customers with bill credits.
11: This bill also includes an automatic credit of $50 or your monthly bill every 24 hours.

0: 24 hours the power is out.
1: Representative Rader is also a former Lakewood Council member who is familiar with the outage challenges residents have been facing and First Energy's push to invest the forfeiture back into the community.
2: They should take us up on this bill. They should join us in supporting these efforts to do exactly what they're saying they want to do and reinvesting that money back in the communities.
1: Reiterating that customers should not be left in the dark to pick up the costs when the electricity is out of their control.
0: You cannot pass these costs on to customers. It has to come out of the profits of the utility, because at the end of the day, we don't want to inflate people's bills because of this reimbursement program.
1: Reporting in Lakewood, your Cuyahoga County reporter, Nadina Busada, News 5.
3: Wow. I think that is actually going to be good. The only thing I see that's going to be difficult is people saving grocery receipts to get reimbursed for food and things like that. But if the electric company has to automatically send you a dividend for just the time of outage. So if every 24 hours, I don't know if we've had, I think we had that like once some years ago where electricity was out for more than 24 hours. But you can imagine if they have to pay for that or refund you that money, I think electric companies would quickly get their affairs in order if they had to reimburse that money. We want to hear from you. 216-578-1490 is the caller number. 216-578-1490 is the caller number. Caller, you are live on the air. Caller, you live on the air. Go ahead.
4: Hey, it's a pleasure to talk to you. Can you hear me better, Sean?
3: Yes, we can. It is the big guy. What's going on, Art?
4: I am at the activist convention. Mike Forensic just got the Voice Award. And coming on the studio now, coming on the stage, is Northern Than the Flame attorney, Brother Groyce. He'll be speaking shortly as the music tones down. But listen, this is 1490 WERE, Art Report Live at the Activist Center. Right there on 50th and Euclid. And they'll go up on hold, okay?
3: What time
4: did y'all hear me loud and clear?
3: What time did it start? Yeah, I can hear you. What time did it start?
4: It started at 5 o'clock.
3: Uh-huh.
4: And they gave the Laurel County, just got her award, Forensic, and a lot more.
3: Mm-hmm.
4: But right now, the Honorable Attorney, Greg Gordy, spoke with Dr. Martin Luther King, Malcolm, soldier in the civil rights movement, is taking the stage right now, okay?
3: So Art, can you try to snag some of those luminaries and dignitaries as they come off stage, if you can?
4: It might be kind of difficult, but I'll do my best. I'm in a big crowd,
3: okay,
4: and I had to pull off to the side to make this happen, but I'll do my best.
3: All right. Well, call in whenever you can, and we'll go right to you. Are you up for an award?
4: They got me. I'm in a precarious position because I'm supposed to accept the award for black on black crime, but I don't accept the award, so I'm going to have our president Liz accept that award.
3: Okay.
4: And it'll happen, but it won't happen for me, though, okay?
3: All right.
4: I love the people that want me to do it, but I personally don't accept awards, okay?
3: So if somebody wanted to look in, is anybody going Facebook Live that you know of that they can tune into to watch?
4: I might give you a little bit of it, but I'm sure there'll be many on Facebook Live that will have it, okay?
3: Okay. All right. Well, check back in with us over the hour. As soon as if you can possibly get an interview with somebody, call in and we'll go right to you. Okay?
4: Thank you, brother.
3: All right. Thank you. All right. So as I was saying, I think that's going to be a good thing as they try to move that House bill through the Ohio House. Electric companies be on notice that if that passes, you have to do a much better job in these blackout situations and to residents, begin to save your receipts because there is an opportunity if you have spoiled food caused by an outage or other damages in specific related to power outages, you can be reimbursed. So I think that's a good thing. So you tell us what you think about this House bill moving through the Ohio Senate. Call in 216-578-1490 is the calling number. 216-578-1490 is the calling number. Talking down story number four, the hike in gas prices.
5: Brace yourself. This is not so good. There's more sticker shock. Diesel prices at a record high in Northeast Ohio.
6: So costs surged overnight again. Diesel is up 15 cents at an average of $6.48. The cost of a regular gallon of gas is also up 14 cents in the Cleveland area, sitting at $4.53 right now.
5: News 5's Maya Lockett joins us live in Parma Heights this morning with more on what this means for you and really local trucking companies that have those bigger tanks to fill, Maya.
7: Yeah, looking at gas prices right now is not exciting for many people across Northeast Ohio. I'm here at Yorktown Service Plaza in Parma Heights, where the cost of gas is $4.29, and that's not even the highest I've seen it. I've been speaking with drivers who told me they are scared and they are shocked. Some have even had to make the difficult decision of choosing between gas and food. Now, gas prices in the Cleveland area jumped another 14 cents overnight. According to AAA, the average Cleveland metro area is now $4.53 a gallon. But some drivers tell me they are seeing prices even higher than that. One driver I spoke with says his weekly fill-up has gone from about $65 to nearly $130. And they say they just want to see some kind of relief.
8: I liked it at $2.50. That was affordable for everybody. And this is terrible. So, yeah, I don't know what's going to happen. I hope it gets better, but I just don't see it getting better. I really don't.
7: And it's not just people behind the wheel of their personal cars.
3: So, as you know, they're talking about diesel there, but diesel affects all of us because that's how we get our products delivered. So if diesel, the price of diesel goes up, the price of our products go up. Now, just as an individual, regular gas has went up too. And I know you see it as I see it as you go to the pump to fill up. I think my last fill up was somewhere around $90 because for some reason I let the gas get all the way down to almost empty until that light comes on. So it was a $90 fill up. I mean, that is all of us are feeling the pressure at the pump. Again, we want to hear from you. What do you think of this as we continue to log through this war? They seem to now they are taking shots at energy over there. They are blowing up oil fields. I think one major one had to shut down. I think that's the reason for the spike. It doesn't look like it's going to get better. I think this certainly bleeds over into the midterm. I just don't know what Republican leadership or this administration could be thinking. I know the caveat was set that as soon as the election is over, then the war will end. Well, way to try to dangle that carrot, but I don't think anybody's falling for that. As you continue, you're going to have us go to the pump leading all the way up to the election and keep saying, oh, well, it'll get better on the other side and vote your way. I just don't see that happening as this is really hitting people in the pocketbook. I know certainly I, you know, you can tell the difference when you pull up to that pump compared to what you were paying just a year ago. I know the guy made the comment in that setup. He remembers when diesel was $2.50. Jesus Christ, you talking about $6 and something now? That is a tremendous jump. I mean, I can only imagine what that does to the way that we have products dropped off and the actual cost that's pushed on to the consumer for that jump in gas. Wow. All right. The fifth one, this is Cash Patel. We're going to hear some highlights from his time in front of the Senate. Oh, yeah. Listener warning. Remember, I said in the Weekend Headline News, this somehow devolved into conversations about bestiality. So if you got kids and you don't want them to hear this kind of language, get them away from the radio.
9: Previously stolen from employers, solicited sex, or engaged in bestiality are qualified candidates that the FBI is losing?
10: Thank you for bringing this up so we can get to the truth of the matter. What we did was we did not want to punish victims of bestiality, victims who were trafficked. We did not want to make it an automatic disqualification for the FBI to consider you if you are a victim of these awful, heinous acts. They still have to go to the same rigorous standards and application process. And on your other note, regarding our standards have never been higher. We've just hired on 307 former law enforcement and military officers. We've just hired on 470 individuals who have advanced degrees, and we've just hired on 448 individuals who are fluent in multiple foreign languages. So we have not changed the standards. We are not going to target victims and prevent them from serving in their capacity to serve this country.
9: Listen to this.
10: Who may be most motivated to serve FBI workforce.
11: What about the bestiality?
10: Same thing, because the regs wrote it up in a fashion before I arrived that addressed prostitution, bestiality, and trafficking. They were there before I got there.
11: Tell me what it said before.
10: It automatically disqualified any individual who participated on either side of it. Obviously, we are never going to hire the criminal.
11: The side of what? The bestiality?
10: Yes.
11: So you disqualified the animal?
10: Well, I don't think we have great canines, but we're not going to disqualify.
11: I understand. I'm trying to understand why you did this. This is not directed at you, Mr. Director. And I understand the game. People try to make you look bad. We do the same thing when the other party's in office. And all this stuff has really hurt the FBI. It's really hurt the FBI. So I'm trying to get to the bottom of this. Why would you, in light of the context and what we're going through, and we're having a tough time attracting agents, good quality agents we all can trust, because so many people, fairly or unfairly, think that in order to be an FBI agent now, your political point of view matters. Why would you even get into bestiality?
10: We are not into bestiality, but a lot of these individuals.
11: I know you're not.
3: So I want to go. I want to go right to the phone lines. We're gonna come back to that sound. 216-578-1490 is the calling number. 216-578-1490 is the calling number. Caller, you are live on the air. Go ahead.
12: Billy Sharp.
3: Yep, you're live on the air.
12: Hi, this is Wyvon. I just wanted to make a comment about the gas.
3: Yes.
12: The gas prices are high for us as regular citizens.
3: Mm-hmm.
12: It's affecting and impacting Uber and all of those Lyft drivers, the DoorDash drivers,
3: mm-hmm.
12: Instacart. But nationwide, it's impacting our truck drivers.
3: Yeah.
12: Now, you know, if the truck drivers go on strike on October 1st, which is what they're planning,
3: mm-hmm.
12: That I've heard from more than one driver, then everything stops.
3: Mm-hmm.
12: We don't get any food. We don't get any furniture. We don't get any clothes. Nothing gets delivered. The stuff that comes in on the boat has to be brought from the boat to an outlet by a truck.
3: Mm-hmm.
12: So we won't have, everything's going to stop unless those prices come down, and that is what they specify. If the fuel prices don't decrease, they're going to strike.
3: Well,
12: those are the independents, and the companies are going to follow through. They're not going to be able to deliver all of their products to people. So even if it doesn't completely stop, it's going to slow it down tremendously.
3: Well,
12: and now, we're already, I've been doing a survey in the city and looking at, because we went through this problem with the Cyclone Bora incident with all the produce being poisoned or supposedly diseased with some kind of bacteria.
3: Mm-hmm.
12: I've been looking at the produce available in the grocery stores in the inner city. It's already suffering from what they consider food desert.
3: Mm-hmm.
12: And they drive to the store, they get there, and all of the produce is wilted, dried up. The packaged goods, like the packaged salads and things, are brown in the bags, hanging in those display cases, still under refrigeration.
3: Mm-hmm.
12: They've been in there since the beginning of this food crisis that we went through with the respiratory ailments. Now, with the food already being on there, people aren't going to be able to grab things, stock up or whatever, because we're already depleted. So somebody needs to do something quick to get that gas settled, because everything's going to halt, and we won't even have what we have on the shelf to grab out here. The shelves are already empty.
3: So, Wyvon, this is, let me ask you this, because you bring up several interesting points, and I thought about something on the way into the studio today. I want to get back to your point about food deserts, but I'm going to get back to that in a second. But, okay, we are dashing towards a midterm election, right? As I alluded to earlier, when I filled up the last time, it was over $90 to fill up. You just talked about truck drivers potentially striking because of the price of gas. Can you imagine what would happen to the Republican Party in regards to a wave if truck drivers went on strike before the midterm election? You tell me, Wyvon, where do you think this is headed, and what do you think the impact will be on this midterm coming in November?
12: Bang, pow, lots of explosive activity, because there's going to be finger pointing, and yelling and screaming, and much gnashing of teeth about this whole issue. And it's all going to be blamed on that party that is right now in charge, that wants to maintain seats and wants to be elected to seats.
3: Now, Wyvon, mark my words that if the truck drivers go on strike, this administration will try and say that the only reason why the truck drivers are going on strike is to influence the midterm election to make this administration look bad. Not because the actual reason why they're going is that diesel prices are at six something and over, where a couple months ago, well, a little more over a couple months ago, it was $2.50 per gallon. Why should they try and say that? Scapegoat.
12: But imagine this. Those diesel drivers, they're filling up, and it used to be like a $500 or $600 fill up.
3: Right.
12: Okay. Right now they're at $1,500 to $1,800 to fill up. So for someone with their mealy mouth excuse to say that they're striking because of a midterm election, that is not the truth. It will never be the truth. If your fuel prices went to three times more than they usually do, you have to do something like a strike. You can't survive.
3: You're absolutely right. And us, as American voters, I don't care really now. I think we're past party politics when it comes to what's going on here. Past being just strictly a Democrat, past being a Republican, past being an independent, because all of us are going to the pump. All of us are feeling the pain from that. And as you just alluded to, truck drivers are now feeling the pain when they go on strike. That's the supply chain right there. So if they can't get toilet paper, daily goods to us, that is going to create a crisis. People will be at the polls en masse, and it won't be their voting party line. I bet you that.
12: It won't be. And then this thing where we have to vote down a ticket, if you've got a certain party, then people are going to be switching parties or changing to independent. And then what happens to the two-party system when there's actually a three-party system, when everybody says, okay, I'm independent, I can vote for whoever I think has my best interest.
3: Which in all honesty is the way that you should vote anyway. You should vote your interest. But I'm interested, Raghavan, what do you think happens to that core Trump supporter, that 31-32%, as they got to go to the polls too. Now, do you think that they are just taking it on the chin and say, hey, this is what he's doing, it'll turn out better later? Or do you think some of them begin to defect, at least in this election? And I think you got a point. I think we do get a third party out of all of this, at least a strong independent party. Go ahead.
12: I think that those people there are not going to be anybody saying, I want to take it on the chin. A triple rate of gasoline, because we all have to travel for whatever reason. And our transit system, if you want to think about this, we've taken away some routes on the RTA that people haven't really been paying attention to.
3: Mm-hmm.
12: We've lost quite a few transportation avenues or venues within our public system. And those people that are running the transportation companies that move people around privately, they're not going to be able to pay for that either. So they're going to be voting for their best interests that say, okay, we got into this mess under this system we're in now. We got to do something. We have to do something drastic.
3: No,
12: I think people are going to be more cognizant, especially with programs like yours, and people talking in every corner that I've been in. I've been all over the city and county these past months. People are talking about these things, and they're not just ignoring them this time. There are people that are gathering their small groups like they did in the 60s and say, look, we've got to vote, and we've got to decide which of these people are best for us, even in the high school ranges that are just getting to ready to vote for the first time. They're saying, wait a minute, how did we get here? I got to ride. I can't even ride my scooter. I can't ride my trike or my mud. What's the two-wheel motorcycle type thing? I can't ride those things because I can't buy gas.
3: No,
12: with
3: right
12: on. With my diploma or whatever job, I might be making a reasonable amount of money for a high school or a college student, but I can't pay for my transportation to and from that job and back to school again.
3: No, right. I agree with you that voters are going to be angry. I think, again, this will not be around party lines. It's going to be people voting their interests. I don't know how you stop a wave when you have these kind of things going on. And to your point, if the truck drivers strike, if they strike and our supply chain slows down, I don't see how you don't see a blue wave, because they're going to blame the people who are in office right now. And it is our job to replace and vote with our interests. I completely agree with you. This is what I want you to do, Rayvon. We got some other stories coming up in the second hour. I want you to listen to those. If you feel the need to comment, please call in, okay?
12: I will. And don't forget that you said you're going to deal with the food desert.
3: Sorry. Let me get back to that real quick. So you brought up food desert. So I was on my way in, and there were some kids on the corner asking for money. And normally they sell in bottled water. They try to give you something for some money, but these kids were just simply asking for money. And I thought about when I was younger, I used to go to the grocery store and ask people, can I help them with their bags? Some would, some didn't. We made money to buy like penny candy and stuff. But think about now where you have food deserts. You have a food desert because you don't have a grocery store. So now that opportunity for a kid to actually put in some work, some labor to help somebody with bags to their cart doesn't even exist anymore.
12: It doesn't. That's one of the things I saw, and I called on I put it on Facebook for somebody to help, because I was traveling and it was dark outside. As a female trying to get back to my safe place, I saw a young woman with two children, one in a stroller and one barely tall as the stroller. She's out there at 56 and Woodland selling water before the first of the month.
3: Yeah.
12: And all I could think of was she's trying to get the last pennies together to last through the month for her checks or whatever arrives, or to get her rent together.
3: Yeah.
12: And it's not just the kids anymore out there selling those jobs like the paper. We used to have paper boys and things that were taken over by grown folks that needed that income to support their families. Now the little water and the lemonade stands
3: is paying the bills.
12: Taken over like that.
3: All right. Let me get to this next call. Do me a favor. Like I said, listen in, call in the next hour.
12: All right.
3: Thank you, Rayvon.
12: All right.
3: 216-578-1490 is the caller number. 216-578-1490 is the caller number. Caller, you are live on the air. Go ahead.
13: Hey, Billy, I'm going to be short because I want Rayvon to come back on the next hour with you.
3: Well, no need to be short then. We only got 10 minutes. Go ahead.
13: Well, the reason why I'm bringing this up is because food desert, as it applies to Cleveland and most major cities, is a grossly exaggerated term that often misrepresents the truth, especially in Cleveland. And if the truckers do strike, it's not going to be an anger based on another driving another party to exist. it's going to force the American public to become more civically engaged so they understand how gas prices are really set and how much the government's been supplementing gas prices the entirety of everybody's lifetime that's alive right now.
3: Well, Todd, I'll say this.
13: Food deserts don't exist.
3: Okay, so however you feel about that, facts no, and all. Listen. Okay. I'm saying when I was younger, there was a Safeway grocery store.
13: Saymore.
3: There you go. 66 is a pier. I could go there and ask people, could I help them with groceries to the car? No longer exists. So I'm saying where we had Finest and other grocery stores, we don't have anymore. So just that simple opportunity, as opposed to me standing on the corner just outright asking people for money, I could go to the grocery store and ask people, could I carry bags to the car?
13: For money.
3: That's what I'm saying. So whether you believe that food deserts exist or not, I'm saying those grocery stores that used to be in our community don't exist, and it impacts young kids. And to Yvonne's point, now that lemonade stand, that asking people for bottled water, people are using that money to make ends meet. We in difficult times.
13: Okay,
3: that's all I'm saying.
13: Acknowledging that it exists,
3: mm-hmm.
13: doesn't give weight to how to prevent it from existing any further by using the term food deserts when food deserts don't actually exist. Is she still on the line?
3: No, she's not. Okay. But Rayvon, if you hear us, call back. And if not, then call back in the second hour. We do have a few minutes before we end this hour.
13: An impending trucker strike.
3: Go ahead.
13: If the trucker strike, our economy comes very close to collapsing.
3: That's okay. What I said. Because that's the supply chain.
13: Right. And it's going to force the American public to finally, on a higher number. There's a lot of people that do know these things,
3: mm-hmm.
13: but there's not enough that do. That is not enough. It's going to force the American public to become more civically engaged in their understanding of how gas prices exist at the rate that they do through the supplement of government to bring down the prices so that they'd be more engaged next time before something else jumps off to cause them to run up. This didn't run up simply because the Republican Party and the president started a war. This ran up because the public is so poorly engaged in their understanding of how prices are set in the first place.
3: No, I agree with you on that, Todd, but I think Yvonne and I's point was that it is going to do what you said, force people to become civically engaged. Obviously, we know we have a midterm coming up in November. What I said is that people, because both parties' ratings are low, Democrat and Republican, I think it forces people to say, I'm independent. I don't want to be bothered with either party, but that independent section will grow into a powerhouse. Now, whether they decide to try to name it something, I don't think that's going to work, but I think more people are going to move to the middle and vote independent.
13: Want to know where the answer is? This?
3: I'm listening.
13: The answer is in the population of people that aren't even eligible to vote yet.
3: Mm-hmm.
13: We have to better enforce civic education and financial literacy in the taxpayer-funded neighborhood public schools so that when people get to that point where they can vote, they've already been engaged enough in their understanding to know why they're voting and what they're voting on in the first place.
3: But I think, unfortunately, in this time, you have a worse teacher that's going to force people into civic engagement, that's higher gas prices. Again, if these truckers go on strike, that's going to force people to be engaged. And that's not, to your point, not a well-educated voter. They're voting off of pure emotion. But yep. You know what happens when you have those kind of wave elections. Not really doing the research on the other side to see if this is the best person for me. But I'm angry that every time I've pulled to the pump, the gas seems to just keep getting higher. And I know some people won't like this, as I watch this administration get rich in various different ways, and my gas is going up.
13: Yeah. Well, the conversation should be focused more on the school system. And actually, the school system was in the national news.
3: I'm about to see if that's Yvonne that's calling back. But go ahead, keep talking to her.
13: The Cleveland school system was in the national news this week about their, about their poor performance of their only...
3: Let her in. Okay, Todd, this is Yvonne.
14: All right.
12: I'm listening to you guys. I'm saying that we're not disagreeing, but we are kind of disagreeing. We know that something must be done. We know that even though I don't like the term food desert, it doesn't really describe or adequately describe what we live with. As I said, I drove around and went to different stores and different communities, and I found that the central community has to drive over to Dave, which is supposed to be our premier grocery store in the city right now, in the Midtown area. And all of the food in there, except what they're serving behind the counter as hot food, is stale.
13: All
12: fresh vegetables. Stale. All vegetables that those people that drove those $5 a gallon or whatever it is, gas miles, to get over there or walk or cost of us, not many walk now, they've wasted a trip trying to get some fresh food. So it's not a food desert. It's just like it's being denied or provide what they're being provided is substandard anyway.
3: So I'll say this real quick before I let Todd jump back in. So Todd, on the subject of food deserts, now I worked some years ago really closely with the Greater Cleveland Food Bank. In the way that we at the time defined food deserts, that's why I use the term food desert. If you're coming off of some other definition, possibly. But in the decline of grocery stores and being able to get certain products, vegetables, all of that stuff readily available, like when you had Giant Eagle open and Finest and other stores, there is a clear decline in large markets in the urban area. And that is the definition that they were using and we were using at the time for food desert. Go ahead.
13: Why
3: Todd.
13: Is the decline existing?
3: That's not my argument. My argument is that
13: Make an argument. I'm saying, do you have a conclusion? Because I know what the answers are. Why?
3: Well, tell us.
13: Why the number of grocery stores declining in the city of Cleveland?
3: Well, number one, lower population. People who can afford to buy groceries have moved out, and there's a whole list of things of why a particular grocery store moves out of a certain neighborhood. There's a whole list of things. But number one, I would say low population. But go ahead. Educate us.
13: Theft and financial.
3: Well, that was one of them.
13: Theft and financial support. You did describe financial support. But a population of people going down in general doesn't cause a grocery store to leave. What causes a grocery store to leave is the second part of what you said. People that are willing to come in here and pay to support the existence of the grocery store.
3: Mm-hmm.
13: But if they're struggling with the population of people that will come in and pay to support the existence of the grocery store, and then also having to deal with the high, very high degree of theft, they don't owe that to the public to stay in the neighborhood.
3: No, you're right. Me and you've had that discussion many times. They tried to keep John Eagle open on Buckeye, I think. I disagree with that because not only do they have theft coming through the door, but you have theft going out the back door, meaning the employees are stealing. You cannot force a company to stay in the situation. Like, as much as that area needed a grocery store, you cannot press upon that business to stay in, and they're getting hit over the head like that.
13: And don't count out in consideration people that buy the grocery stores, make it to the parking lot, make it to the sidewalk, and they get robbed.
3: All right, Rivon, what do you have to say on the subject? Because we got you back on here. I want to hear what you have to say.
12: I have to say this.
3: Mm-hmm.
12: The grocery stores, now I'll use the East Side Market as an example.
3: Oh, God.
12: They didn't have enough customers in the beginning, even when they first put it there, to make a grocery store successful, which is why there wasn't one in the first place. People that do have the money to shop, and they've experienced what I've experienced in the past 2-3 weeks going to different stores in the inner city, is that the food is not good quality because it sits there for so long. And it sits there for so long because people that can drive to Richmond Heights, to the Meijer, or is it Lyndhurst? They drive to Sam's Club. They go to all those places, and they buy the bulk of their groceries at those big box stores, and then, or wholesale stores, or whatever you call it. And then when they come back to their inner-city stores, they'll say, oh, I'll run up there and get a loaf of bread because I ran out, and I'll get a dozen of eggs. There's not enough money being spent by the people that can, as to Todd's point. People, it doesn't just decrease because of a population. It decreases because people aren't shopping in those stores.
3: Well, I'll say this, and then I'll let Todd jump in. Eastside Market was a debacle from the beginning. Number one, people thought that the Eastside Market was going to be like the Eastside Market that stood there before with fresh vegetables, different vendors, all of that. It was not that. So the marketing aspect of it was wrong from the beginning. You had high prices in a low income neighborhood. And it was just, I said myself, I'm surprised to stay open that long, because I said when they opened, I went to the open, I said, this won't last 2 years. Then to come and find out that they were behind on money, it was a recipe for disaster. I am actually surprised that they stayed open this long. Go ahead, Todd. I'm going to give you the last comment because we got to get out of here before we go to the next hour.
13: Public transit can be a contributor to some of this problem being fixed.
3: Mm-hmm.
13: I'm going to be at the Board of Trustees meeting for RTA this Tuesday, the 22nd. And I've been going back and forth with these people for quite some time about trying to reinstallate a route. It took a paying population one bus to a grocery store, actually three. Mm-hmm. They pulled out just because they felt like it. They didn't pull it out because of poor service. They pulled it out because, hey, we need to change these routes so we show that we're doing some work and then we can get our bonuses. That's a public transit problem. And there's very few people in the community that recognize that's what happened.
3: Yeah, we talked about that on last week's show, that RTA had planned to cut back routes, but for some reason they put it on hold until 2027. So Todd, if you can, next week, after you go to that meeting, if you can call in and kind of give us a report about what happened, I'm really interested in what they plan to do. Let me get out of here. We'll be back in the next hour. Thank you guys for calling in. This is Billy Sharp. I'm the co-host of Art McCoy Country Music and Common Sense Radio Show. Doing

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6: All right, we interrupted our commercial break. We got a breaking news. We got Art on the radio. Go ahead, Art.
12: Yes, sir. Billy Sharp, you wouldn't believe that I'm standing here with, can you believe Council Prolific just got an award? I can't believe it, but here he is.
6: Hey, Councilman Prolific.
13: I'm here with Brother Art McCoy and the Council President, Blaine Griffin. And we're here, and I have just been honored to receive an award. Okay. And so it's a very special evening.
6: So tell me a little bit about it. What was the award for?
13: Well, it's for activism.
6: Okay.
13: And the guest speaker has been just a civil rights leader and people who've been involved in the fight for equal rights. And just the, you know, it's, what can I say? But to be in a room when you hear someone like Attorney Fred Gray Sr., who was involved in the civil rights movement, walked with Dr. King, fought for freedom and integration in the Deep South, and by the way, is a product of Case Western Reserve University. And so I'm just honored to be up here with a lot of friends, including one who's being honored right now, my dear friend Ted Ginn Sr.
6: Wow.
13: From Ginn Academy.
6: Mm-hmm.
13: And again, the Council President, Blaine Griffin, and just a whole host of other folks who've been involved in the community and who are activists. And Art's going to be recognized as well today.
6: So, oddly enough, Councilman, we honored Council President Blaine Griffin at Grandparents and Family Day in the McDonald's corner. So we just gave him an award. Councilman, if you can, really quick, tell me why activism, supporting the community, has always been at your core. Why has it always been at your core?
13: Because it's what I learned. It's what I was taught. I was born in a Glenville neighborhood, raised in college.
6: Mm-hmm.
13: My mother stressed upon myself and my sisters about being involved in the community. But when I got the award tonight, I said something that I totally believe in. Mm-hmm. The late Honorable Lee Stokes told me a long time ago, never forget where you came from and never forget who you represent. And I live by that every day.
6: Wow.
13: And so that's what powers me. That's what I believe in, and all that of the opinion that one person, that just one person can make a difference.
6: Mm-hmm.
13: And all the streets in the city of Cleveland and beyond, if we could just get one person per street engaged, looking out for one another, caring about one, what a difference it could make.
6: Wow.
13: It's about empowering people. And understanding that people can and will make a difference if they want to.
6: Wow.
13: So that's it, Billy. I'm an activist. I came into city council as an activist, and I'm going to go out of city council as an activist.
6: Councilman Prolific, you have our congratulations. You put the work in. Let Art know to call in whenever he needs to. Again, Councilman, congratulations.
13: I'm going to give the phone right back to my brother Art right now.
6: All right.
12: All right. Billy Sharp, while I'm live, you said I could never get, you never get Council President Blaine Griffin on the radio show. And guess what?
6: You
12: got him. I'm standing right next to him. And guess who he was? The man with the head on. All right? Council Conway. Here's a Blaine Griffin, if you would.
14: Hey, what's up, Billy Sharp, man?
6: Hey, what's going on?
14: Hey, man, I'm good, man.
6: I heard you got another award.
14: Okay. Yeah, man, I got another award today, man, at the Greater Cleveland Activism Awards. This means probably more to me than most awards because I started out as an activist.
6: Mm-hmm.
14: What we do because we love this community, man. And I'm just so proud to be with all these activists, man. And all my colleagues are here to support me, my Omega Psi Phi Fraternity Incorporated. So being here to be able to tell another Omega Psi Phi brother, Fred Gray, man, is just an honor as well, man.
15: You always surrounded by that fraternity. Man, let me say again, congratulations twice, because we gave you one just yesterday, Grandparents and Family Day. Now you're getting another one. You cleaning up.
14: Hey, man, I got to tell you this. So my granddaughter came downstairs today because she was over my house. Mm-hmm. And she said, when did you get an award from McDonald's? Take me to McDonald's.
15: I'm going to drop you off something for her. I'm going to get you something for her.
14: Thank you, man.
15: All right.
14: I appreciate you, man. Thank you.
15: Congratulations again.
14: Thank you, man.
15: All right. Art?
16: Kevin Conway thinks he's going to get away the man with the hat, but he's not.
15: Go ahead. What's going on, Councilman?
17: Doing okay here, supporting the passengers. Yeah, supporting them. So what's going on?
15: Nothing. We know that you're an activist. You out in the community. I'm probably going to have you up there next year because you put in the work. So I'm giving you an early congratulations.
17: I'm going to support them. Other people more deserving than me. You know, but I'll support. I'm going to support them on this as well.
15: All right. Well, we greatly appreciate you. Let me get Art back on this so we can finish this commercial.
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5: 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Oh, my goodness. You'll be saying, party over here, party over here. Wedding over here, wedding over here. 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
1: All right, that was Dave McCready. We can't take it anymore.
0: It's way too late to just say no.
1: No. Oh, no, we can't make it here anymore. Sorry. We can't make it here anymore. All right, we're going to get right back to into, not right back, we're going to get into our Weekend Headline News. 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So Supreme Court has blocked Trump's attempt again to affect this upcoming midterm by way of mail-in ballots. Court has said that that is unconstitutional and actually that there's not enough time to implement it. So you got to be careful there. Not enough time to implement it, not saying that it's unconstitutional. So this may, if he tries to reinstate it after the midterm, this may go back to Supreme Court again. Congresswoman Joyce Beatty beats Trump again over the Kennedy Center. The congresswoman had a court come down in her favor that the president could not put his name on the Kennedy Center in any form or fashion. The Kennedy Center was commissioned by the Congress, and only the Congress can make that change. City Council has voted to change the name of Lake Erie to the Gulf of Cleveland. I'll have more on that story later. Weird, but there's a point. And then this is just a follow-up story. There was a protest at the Kennedy Center. Thousands of people gathered in protest of this administration's accusation, or not accusation, assertion that they will close the Kennedy Center and tear it down if they are not allowed to put the president's name on the building. Let's go into your six-day forecast. Six-day forecast is sponsored by BSOM Toys for Tots program, coming soon, so look out for that. Monday, partly cloudy, chance of rain, high 65, low 56. Tuesday, cloudy, high 63, low 55. Wednesday, cloudy, high 63, low 52. And Thursday, sun will be out, high 68, low 46. Friday, sun will be out again, high 64, low 45. And Saturday, it's going to be hot, high 66, low 46. And that is your 6 day forecast. Remember, 6 day forecast is sponsored by BSOM's Toys for Tots program, coming soon. And your TikTok song of the week is Jackson 5, Blame It on the Boogie. I just can't.

0: All right, that was Jackson 5 TikTok song of the week, Blame It on the Boogie. Just remember, we got Art out on location again. He is at the Activist Awards, so he will be calling in. We had him call in for Facebook viewers. We had him call in. He had on the phone, he had Councilman Polinsic, Council President Blaine Griffin, and Councilman Kevin Conwell. At this event, great interviews. Thanks again, Art. Art should be getting honored at this Activist Award as well. Again, he'll be calling in periodically. He is the man in the field today. Want to go back to our Talking John, our fifth story. That was Cash Patel at the testifying. Can we run that again? Can we run that sound again? Okay. All right. So I'm going to set it up. So we had Director of FBI Cash Patel testifying in front of Congress over many issues. But one thing was, it was really weird that it had devolved into a conversation on bestiality. Senator Kennedy was dumbfounded at this seemed to be the FBI's lowering their expectations or lowering their rule for people to be able to qualify to actually get in the FBI. And a conversation ensued because of it. So Senator Kennedy went into some great detail because he was very perplexed at why FBI would lower the standard to include bestiality. Here we are.
1: And Senator Durbin, and I've read a few news accounts and I'm confused. The FBI has qualifications to be an FBI agent. Is that correct?
2: Yes, we've increased those qualifications and standards.
1: Pull that mic closer to you.
2: We've increased the standards and qualifications.
1: Okay, but you have qualifications.
2: Yes, sir.
1: Now, you recently changed them. Is that right?
2: Some of them.
1: Some of them. Mm-hmm. And why did you do that?
2: We changed the bureaucracy. Because when you first applied to the FBI, this is the most important example I can give, any position, special agent, intel analyst, support staff, you had to wait 100 days because of bureaucratic waste before the FBI contacted you again. And what that meant was people who wanted to be employed by the FBI were finding jobs with other law enforcement agencies because they couldn't afford to wait around anymore.
1: So you're going to do it quicker?
2: Yep.
1: Okay. But what about the actual substantive qualifications that have been reported? What changes did you make there?
2: We require you to do a pull-up if you want to be an FBI agent.
1: I understand. But you know what I'm getting at.
2: Mm-hmm.
1: Okay, I'm trying to understand this, Cash. Before the FBI made these changes, there were certain things that disqualified you from being an FBI agent.
2: Mm-hmm.
1: And you, not you, but the agency said, we're no longer going to allow these things, this behavior, to disqualify you. What were the things you changed?
2: Simply that if you were a victim of some of these vicious crimes and you wanted to serve this country, the FBI is now, for the first time ever, considering your application and not disqualifying you.
1: Victim of what? Give me the example.
2: Prostitution, bestiality, crimes like that, traffickers.
1: Okay. So if you were... It's not if you frequented a prostitute. It's if you were a prostitute.
2: If you were, yes, the victim, forced into it.
1: Okay. What about the bestiality?
2: Same thing, because the regs wrote it up in a fashion before I arrived that addressed prostitution, bestiality, and trafficking. They were there before I got there.
1: Tell me what it said before.
2: It automatically disqualified any individual who participated on either side of it. Obviously, we are never going to hire the criminal.
1: The side of what? The bestiality?
2: Yes.
1: So you disqualified the animal?
2: Well, I don't think we have great canines, but we're not going to disqualify.
1: I understand. I'm trying to understand why you did this. This is not directed at you, Mr. Director. And I understand the game. People try to make you look bad. We do the same thing when the other party's in office.
3: No.
1: FBI. It's really hurt the FBI. So I'm trying to get to the bottom of this. Why would you, in light of the context and what we're going through, and we're having a tough time attracting agents, good quality agents we all can trust, because so many people, fairly or unfairly, think that in order to be an FBI agent now, your political point of view matters. Why would you even get into bestiality?
2: We are not into bestiality, but a lot of these individuals...
1: I know you're not, but you changed...
2: But I'm trying to explain it. Hang on.
1: You changed the qualifications and mentioned bestiality.
0: If Joe participated that's just the flavor of how that conversation devolved into a discussion around bestiality. I, looking at it, couldn't figure out why the FBI would lower their standard to admit somebody who engaged in bestiality. Now, Director Patel's reasoning was, if somebody was forced into it, then that person could still be considered. But a little confused at if God forbid somebody forced you into that, outside of it being in some kind of court case where it's public knowledge, who would divulge out of nowhere that they were forced to engage in it? So my real question is, how would the FBI even know that somebody had engaged in bestiality? And then if you did find out, obviously the court case would explain why it was really weird. Oh God, no. Let's go to the phone lines. 216-578-1490. We want to hear from you. Carla, are you there?
3: Yes.
0: Go ahead.
3: I thought you were talking about something else. I actually just dialed this number and you were on the line.
0: Okay. Oh, so
3: but
0: you,
3: I was asking.
0: Were you trying to call in or you weren't trying to call in?
3: I was trying to call in. I was trying to call Mr. Sharp to
0: That's
3: ask
0: me.
3: Him a question.
0: That's me. I'm here.
3: This is Mary.
0: Hi, Mary.
3: Okay.
0: This is Billy. You on the air.
3: Okay. Hi. I thought you were talking about a different subject.
0: So what was the subject you thought I was talking about?
3: I thought you were talking something about the bestiality situation with the FBI.
0: Yes, that I was. That's the story that
3: okay.
0: we're on.
3: Oh, okay. Well, my question was not about that.
0: What is your question? I'll take your question.
3: Okay. I can make it real quick. Thank you. I
0: Go
3: appreciate
0: ahead.
3: It. I want to know if possibly what I'm going to tell you is a common situation.
0: Mm-hmm.
3: I went to McDonald's on Friday about 5:20 p.m.
0: Mm-hmm.
3: And all the doors were locked. I don't know if you know McDonald's I'm speaking of, but it's on 363rd and Euclid, because you know I moved to Lake County.
0: 353rd and Euclid. Okay.
3: 63rd. It's across from that shopping center.
0: Okay, you way
3: it
0: out.
3: It has like
0: But go ahead.
3: Yeah, it has like a BJ's and a Target.
0: Mm-hmm.
3: Okay, it's right by Lowe's.
0: Yep, go ahead. I know what you're talking
3: okay.
0: about.
3: Okay.
0: Okay. What time of day was it?
3: I went there Friday about 5:15 or 5:20.
0: Okay.
3: And all doors were locked.
0: Mm-hmm.
3: So I caught a lady coming out, and that's how I got in. And I said to, once I got in, I said to the person that was at the counter, I said, why are your doors all locked? Because,
0: mm-hmm.
3: At 5:20, McDonald's has a lot of people, they eat dinner at 5:20 and they eat it at McDonald's.
0: Mm-hmm.
3: excuse me. So I said, why are all your doors locked?
0: Mm-hmm.
3: And he said, and he was not the owner, because the owner's name is Melanie Corus or something like that.
0: Mm-hmm.
3: It's Melanie Corus. I may not pronounce her last name correctly.
0: Mm-hmm.
3: But anyway, I said to him, I said, why are your doors locked? And he said, well, we only have 4 people working right now.
0: Mm-hmm.
3: And so we just locked all the doors. And I thought to myself, I said, well, McDonald's is in business to make money. Do they realize how much money, you know, they're losing, especially in, since he's not the owner? And he said that was just his answer. Is that common? Have you ever heard that? Oh, do you run your McDonald's that way? If you you just lock the doors to customers?
0: I'm glad you raised this question. So, a couple things. So, McDonald's has one, two, three, four, five, six ways that you can order food, right? Mobile app, that's one. Drive through, that's two. The kiosk, three. Front counter, four. Home delivery, five. And curbside, six. That's six ways that people can order food, six. If you have four people in the store, I'm trying to figure what could he have done in that situation? He has four people in the store, six ways you can order food. In order to give any kind of those six things quality service, I think he's right. You'd have to stop one to give anybody quality service.
3: Mm.
0: Four people cannot operate from an operation standpoint. Four people cannot operate those six touch points successfully. That's literally impossible. So I think he's making the assessment in the moment, which was rightly so. I got to cut something off because the people that come inside, given where that is, probably are driving. So they would have the option of at least going through the drive through. I think he only had limited options. And so look at this on the opposite side. Look at Burger King and Wendy's. Burger King and Wendy's literally closing down because they don't have staff.
3: Well, that's really sad because there are people begging for jobs. And I heard that McDonald's pays as much as $15 an hour.
0: That is true. Now I handle hiring operations for my particular owner operator. Not true about people just clamoring for work. That is not true. We have more.
3: Really, people are not looking for jobs.
0: No, we have more minors looking than anything else. The only problem with minors is they are in school and by law they're restricted. They can only work 3 hours a day during the week. So it's almost impossible to staff a store, certainly in the morning or third shift, like most of us have restaurants that are third shift. Almost impossible to staff. Well, not impossible, it's actually illegal to staff them at a certain time.
3: Okay, so, but what about this was 5:15 in the evening on a Friday, but what about seniors or you know, I mean, if I were in business, you're probably going to say, well, you just don't know how to run a business. If I had to go to another McDonald's and borrow one or two employees for all the money that McDonald's was losing in that situation at 5:20 on a Friday evening, and the cars in the drive-thru were bumper to bumper.
0: See, you're adding to the gentleman's argument. You got a drive-thru that's not moving, so that's backed up because he only has four people. This is what I would say as a customer. I tend to show.
3: So this is common.
0: I'm not saying it's common. I'm saying his particular situation. I understand why he made decisions that he made. I don't know if it's necessarily common. I wouldn't say that, but I would, as a consumer, I try to show locations grace when I can clearly see that the location is understaffed. If that manager is telling me that he had only four people in the restaurant
3: I don't know that he was the manager. He looked like he was about 19. I know for sure he was not the owner because the owner is a female and her name is Melanie Corus or something like that.
0: Yeah, well, most McDonald's locations, owners are not in the restaurant to deal with issues like that. My question would be though, if you were the manager, you only had four other employees, what would you have done?
3: I'm not sure because I've never run I've never run a McDonald's and when I did work in retail, it was before we had all these different options, you know, to order food. I think curbside pickup came when COVID came along.
0: We had curbside before. It picked up during COVID, but we had it before COVID.
3: Oh, okay.
0: There was a point that we
3: I never remember us going to a McDonald's to pick up food.
0: Well, you probably didn't use the mobile app. Because that's the only way you get curbside.
3: I don't even remember them having mobile. Like 20 years ago, did they have that?
0: Oh, no, not 20 years ago. God, not 20 years ago. No, they didn't have curbside 20 years ago. But before COVID, they did. They had curbside. We had Uber and DoorDash before COVID. It's just during COVID, those things were the standard because you couldn't come inside the restaurant. So curbside was the standard. That's the only way you could get served was either through drive-thru, curbside, or home delivery.
3: Okay. Well, my answer would be I probably wouldn't lock all the doors if there was any way I could get some additional employees, in a short period of time. Like I said, I don't know if they share, if they share employees or do things like that. But my first thing would be to try to get enough employees to accommodate. And if you have that kind of business that you actually have to shut the store, a McDonald's down, you should be hiring some more people.
0: But see, you're posing several different subjects. So look at where his location is. He's out in a suburb, right? There are more affluent people out in the suburb. Many of them don't need or want to work in McDonald's. Where is he getting his employees from? You have to consider the factors that got him to that particular situation, right? Now, if you went there every day and that was the situation every day, then I think you definitely have a valid argument about hiring or recruitment or whatever. But if you went that one time and that's not normally how it happens when you go to that location, try and give that guy some grace. I tell customers this all the time because you don't know what those managers or even employees. I think it's safer for my employees that we may close some parts of the business just for their own mental safety. I don't want my employees in there going crazy trying to serve six different touch points and not have the manpower in order to do it. They'll quit. Yeah, try to give them some grace sometimes, because sometimes they are in extraordinary situations where sometimes it's only three people in the store. I've seen that before because, again, look at Wendy's, look at Burger King. A friend of mine was at Wendy's. He's going to the door. It's 4 PM. The manager is telling him that we're about to close because my last employee left and the entire night shift did not show up.
3: Okay, well, I'm probably never going to work at McDonald's. McDonald's food gives me diarrhea anyway, so I don't even buy it.
0: Okay. But, that wasn't a ringing
3: but you're probably going to say I'm a horrible person when I tell you this. I did run a Dots store, like a Dots ladies clothing store. And a lady called me and told me that it was 8:40 and all the employees were inside and they had their coats on, but they had the doors locked. So I came in the next morning and I fired everybody.
0: Well, you have those situations where managers are not telling you the entire truth. I understand those are situations where you have to execute and deploy discipline. But I've been around to restaurants. Some are really, managers are really trying to do a good job, just simply don't have the staff. And you do have to consider where a restaurant is located. Certainly in the suburbs, any kind of fast food, it's hard to staff just because the suburbs tend, again, have more affluent people. They don't necessarily want their kids working in fast food. It's hard to staff those places, right? But people want the product. But people want the product. I just don't want to work there. Is the sentiment. So next time, again, try and show the manager or the location some grace. Okay?
3: Oh, well, I don't even know that the manager or the owner even knew that, they were locking their doors at 5:20 in the evening. This kid looked like he was about 19. And I just assumed that either this was common or the owner or manager didn't even know what he was doing. But I understand, what you say. Sometimes it seems impossible.
0: Pharmacies, dollar stores, I've seen them close because not enough staff. The dollar store that's in downtown Cleveland, I was going in just to get a tablecloth, and the lady came to the door and said, "We're closed. I have no staff." And this was 3 PM. So, I mean, as much as people think people are clamoring for jobs, they are not. I've been saying it for the longest. McDonald's, Wendy's, Burger King, any corner, always hiring. No, there should be no reason why somebody's unemployed. That's able-bodied.
3: Mm-hmm.
0: And obviously not
3: now
0: a slew of felonies,
3: way.
0: Huh?
3: So you're saying now you don't feel that way.
0: No, no, I'm saying I've always felt that there's no reason for somebody to not have employment. It's what it is that individual doesn't want to work at McDonald's because they feel like that's beneath them, or Wendy's or Burger King, they feel like that's beneath them. They want to go out to Amazon and get the $19-$20, but Amazon comes with a lot of rules. They have a point system that means you have to be at work on time, have to stay at your station, you can't walk around on headphones, and they get fired by the point system. I get Amazon employees all the time, former Amazon employees all the time, because the point system caught up with them. They have benefits. They have benefits that they've never heard of, like PTO time. Okay, they get the PTO time. Within the first 2 weeks, they've used all their PTO time. And then when they actually get sick, they get terminated.
3: Oh, my gosh.
0: Because they don't understand benefits.
3: Okay. Well, I was really surprised, you know, and I said, well, maybe I'll ask you that because you're, you know, very connected to McDonald's.
0: Mm-hmm. So to answer your question, that is not the norm. I went down that long diatribe just because I want listeners and consumers, when you go in those restaurants, try and give those employees some grace. I witness all the time the manager, the crew is back there struggling, trying to do the best they can, and customer come to the counter and just go off on them unwarranted. It's three or four people back there. How fast can they move? How fast can they actually move? To your point, the drive-thru is wrapped. I'm pretty sure that they had home delivery coming in. That's Uber and DoorDash deliveries coming in that they got to prepare. They got people at the front counter. They got people using the kiosk. That's a lot. Let's just show them some grace. Mm-hmm. That's all.
3: Okay.
0: All right.
3: Okay.
0: Thank you for clarifying that. You got it. All right. 216-578-1490 is the caller number. 216-578-1490 is the caller number. We want to hear from you. So, Talking John, I know I didn't cue you up, but the Supreme Court denying this administration's mail-in ballot.
4: The Supreme Court has just rejected President Donald Trump's bid to restrict mail balloting ahead of the upcoming midterm elections. That means states are allowed to continue their existing processes for mail ballots, which about a third of American voters use around the country. The Trump administration had tried to get restrictions in place ahead of November's elections. Those restrictions had included uniform envelopes and online submissions of voter lists that would be used to determine who received mail ballots. But election officials across the country said there wasn't time to implement those changes in the weeks before November's midterms. Three states had already sent out mail ballots to voters by the time the ruling came down. The Supreme Court's ruling was a highly anticipated one and part of Trump's wider effort to reshape how elections are run. And it's a victory for now for Democrats who had challenged the restrictions and said that they went beyond constitutional authority. The Supreme Court majority didn't detail its reasoning, but there were two dissenting votes, Samuel Alito and Clarence Thomas. And a third justice, Brett Kavanaugh, indicated that while he didn't think the changes should go into effect now, he might rule in favor of the administration if it comes back before the court at a later date.
0: All right. So just some of the backstory on this. This is this administration's attempt to try and influence mail-in voting by way of the U.S. Postal Service. So the way that this was supposed to work was that states would have been required to give the Postal Service a list of qualified, registered American citizens that are able to vote by mail, right? Then the Postal Service would take that data, put it into some kind of system, and only those people would get mail-in ballots that had some particular type of marking on them to make to signify that they were secure, so on and so forth. And then those ballots were to go out to those people and then could be received only been mailed out by those people who were listed on the list. Right. So as the young lady said, there were two states who had already started the process. Would have been really hard to claw that back and go with this new process. Justice Kavanaugh, who gave the dissent, really worried me because he made the implication that he voted no because he believed there was not enough time to implement it to scale, which I believe that too, but waffled on whether or not it was constitutional. The Constitution clearly says that states control their own election process. The administration at least has no authority over statewide elections. Now, the Congress, yes. Congress, yeah, again, yes. The administration, no. That if this executive order comes from the administration, it is unconstitutional on its face, because the Constitution does not provide for the administration to dictate to states how they are to administer their elections. Now, my assumption is that his only in was is that the post office is a federal organization. Right. Granted, it still doesn't give the post office the right, nor the administration the right, to affect the way that states administer their election operations, because that's what this would have done, because there wasn't enough time. Now, if the post office, I'm assuming, for whatever reason, would want to go through the extra task to put special markings, by the way, money as well, because there would be a cost behind it, wanting to spend that kind of money as they are going through some downturns in usage, they wanted to spend money on that. I'm assuming they could, but it couldn't affect the way people voted. So meaning that even if they wanted to put like a barcode on the envelope, that they could not dictate whether a person was supposed to even get it at all, because that's the position that they were going to be in based on some list that they got from the states. Now, my theory was that watch how some people who are legitimate American citizens, legitimately registered to vote, watch how in that system somehow mysteriously they don't get ballots by mail, right? Thank God we don't have to worry about that now, but that's what would have happened. I completely believe that's what would have happened. So really glad that that the Supreme Court shot that down for some justices begrudgingly, but they went ahead and did it. All right, again, we want to hear from you, especially Todd. I want to hear your thoughts on that Supreme Court shooting that down, and then also the lead story about the White House denying access to CNN, MS Now, and Politico. Todd, if you're listening, want to hear your comments on that. Again, 216-578-1490 is the calling number. 216-578-1490 is the calling number. So we want to hear from you. Talking John, if you got our seventh story, that is Representative Joyce Beatty beats the Trump administration again on this Kennedy Center issue.
5: We're in court right before we went into the board meeting. So they opened up the board meeting by informing the board that we had again Beatty v. Trump. Beatty had been victorious. And he went into a tantrum. I mean, let me just make it simple. It was the most unprofessional thing that I've ever witnessed.
6: What did he do?
5: Or been a part of it. He went into name calling, from everything from trying to say that I was an obstructionist, I was dumb. He said, I think you're incompetent. And I said, I know you're incompetent.
7: Wow.
5: Oh, it was. And I looked to the chair who was chairing it, and I said, are we really going to do this? This is unprofessional. But I was not going to let him call me awful things. And he said he was going to hold me responsible if something fell out of the ceiling and killed someone. And I told him, I said, you're already killing people. We're at war.
7: Oh, wow.
5: We also have people who are starving. You're doing this. And then he wanted to talk about how great he was with developing, and he didn't know anything about me, but I had never done anything. This was the biggest thing I had done. So I reminded him that he had more bankruptcies than anybody in the room. I mean, it really went there because I was not going to let him. He was there in his role as chairman of the board. I was not going to let him bully me intimidate me. And the facts stand for himself. Now, he threw a tantrum after the board meeting was over, as you just put up on the screen. That is not what we voted on. Now, I did not vote for it, but the board members voted to go with the plan that we had to close the Kennedy Center. It was nothing about immediately closing it. There was nothing about his $17 million that he was going to give or holding back the $257 million that he is claiming he got. Last time I checked, it was the taxpayers' money that we voted on out of our congressional budget. So he didn't win. He didn't get his vanity project. He didn't get his name on it for the second time. So now he's attacking folks.
6: I think we're all a little shocked by that.
0: All right. That was Congresswoman Joyce Beatty on MS Now. I think that was the weekend or weeknight, rather. Describing this a board meeting they had of Kennedy Center board members, of which she is a member, and the president calling in and attempting to try and berate her, and she was not having it. So the Trump administration again tried to make an attempt to put President Trump's name on the Kennedy Center. I think this one had his name under former President Kennedy. So it was the John F. Kennedy Center, something by or supported by President Trump, something like that. But the Supreme Court wasn't having that. Joyce Beatty took him back to court and got that shot down. Then the kicker was that the administration made the assertion that if this administration, by way of having his name on the building, would not get credit for saving the Kennedy Center or doing these renovations that are needed. The you know, in all full disclosure, the center has some renovations that need to be done. If they were not going to get that credit, that the center would be shut down. There was a vote as, well, there was reported a vote that the board voted to shut the center down indefinitely. Joyce Beatty says that is not actually what they voted on in that meeting. So don't know whether it's up or down, but some parts of the center are closed. 216-578-1490 is the caller number. 216-578-1490 is the caller number. Caller, you are live on the air. Go ahead. Caller, you live on the air. We got like 2 minutes. Go ahead.
7: Hi, Billy. This is Rhoda.
0: Hey, Rhoda.
7: I was saddened to hear about the passing of Terry Tolfrey, and I wasn't able to hear the whole show. I've been in and out of my car, so I wondered if maybe you announced any arrangements.
0: No, I have not gotten any word on any funeral arrangements or homegoing events.
7: Okay.
0: But if we do, we'll have it.
7: Okay. Also, I understand that Reverend Al Sharpton will be in Cleveland either this week or next.
0: I believe I can look for you. I believe it is next week. Let me go, because Dr. McCoy did send that to me. Let me go. Where is it at? Yeah, there we go. It is September the 25th. It's this coming week, September the 24th at 6 p.m. Greater Abyssinia Baptist Church. Yep.
7: Okay. Thank you, Billy.
0: Nope. You're welcome.
7: Mm-hmm.
0: Thank you. So, just glad, really tough lady in Congresswoman Joyce Beatty to beat that back. This administration again made the assertion that they don't give credit for the renovations and saving the Kennedy Center, that they are going to close it down, number one, and then potentially tear it down. Now, there was a picture circulating of President Trump on Air Force One. In front of what looked to be in front of him was some kind of story or article or a diagram or something that in one corner said Kennedy Center demolished or something like that. So I don't know if that is supposed to mean that he's looking at plans on demolishing it. I think this administration needs really to be reined in. So our knife story, because of this controversy, there was a protest at the Kennedy Center. I believe it was Friday. Do we have that sound? Not up yet. Okay. So there were a group of people that gathered at the Kennedy Center. There was thousands. At one point they had made a human chain around the Kennedy Center to express their grievance with this administration and all of what they're trying to do with the Kennedy Center. I don't understand why this is such a sticking point for this administration. I just don't get it. He just will not let this go.
8: States and overseas RSVP'd to attend, united in opposition to President Donald Trump's threats to close and demolish the living memorial to President John F. Kennedy.
9: I keep wondering how insecure, how narcissistic, how egomaniacal I have to be to say you'll demolish a building if they don't put your name on it.
10: And if you are going to come here to hurt us, to try to make us bend the knee, we will defend ourselves.
8: President Trump installed himself as chairman of the center last year after removing its previous leadership and replacing board members with his own appointees. They have voted to close the venue where attendance nosedived after the takeover temporarily for what is described as repair and renovation. In June, Mr. Trump's name was removed from the facade at a judge's order. An elaborate tarp still covers the spot. President was asked whether he plans to demolish the Kennedy Center.
11: I could have started this job 7 months ago. As you noticed, a big portion of ceiling fell down 2 days ago, almost killed a security guard, missed him. The place is a dump. It's been a dump for years. I think the Trump.
0: So, again, don't understand why this is such a sticking point, but it would be a shame if he was able to pull this off and demolish the Kennedy Center. We are going to go to break. We'll come back in our 7 o'clock hour. This is Billy Sharp, co-host of Art McCoy Country Music Common Sense Radio Show.

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10: 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I'm William Marshall, operatic bass, and you're listening to the Art McCoy University Radio Show, the University of Common Sense.

0: are back. We interrupted our commercial break. We want to go right to the phone lines. We have Art on site. He is our man on site this week. Art, what's going on?
1: Dan, you wouldn't believe just what happened. A minute ago, Al Porter, dressed in his checkered suit, alligator shoes, black-on-black hat, received a great reward, man, award. And I wanted to come right in this corner and tell about it, okay?
0: Okay.
1: I'm going to try to get a little bit away from the audience, okay?
0: All right.
1: Go right ahead, brother. I'll tell them what you got.
2: The Activism in Music Award.
0: Wow.
2: And it is signed by the City Council of Cleveland.
0: Wow.
2: So it is a blessing. It's an honor. Mama Porter's legacy lives through me. William Richard's legacy lives through me.
0: Mm-hmm.
2: And I am very honored by this. We've been doing the Black on Black Crime Hip Hop Workshop since January of 2004. You all do the math. Only 1 year of those years have we had a grant. So we've been able to sustain and work with the Department of Africana Studies.
0: Mm-hmm.
2: I want to thank all the listeners out there that activism and music been a part of the Art McCoy radio show. I've worked with many artists, and I feel very blessed. And I wanted to at least let people know and give you all at least the release date of album number 10 from the Share will be on Veterans Day 2026, because I'm a veteran at this. And the name of the album will be called Return to My City, because I returned back to my city after living away in Summit County for about 9 months. And I was still able to do a lot for the community. So it's because of my love of what I do, and my creator in heaven blessed me to be able to do it. So
0: wow.
2: I just wanted to say thank you to those who were there for me from day made all the way through. People made me who I am. And your radio show has covered what we've done, and I appreciate you.
0: Big Sheriff, congratulations. A big congratulations.
2: No problem. And I just thank you for keeping this show on. And let's go and do some other great work.
0: All right. Let's check in with Art real quick, see if he has anybody else up in the queue to interview.
2: Okay.
0: Did he step away?
2: Yeah, he stepped away.
0: I knew he did. Can't be still. All right, just tell Art to call back in if he has another interview, and we'll check back with him, okay?
2: Thank you so much.
0: All right, congratulations again. We're going to go back to our

0: For more information and the latest updates on the coronavirus, text the word virus to 60796 any time of day. 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
21: My name is Dr. Craig Woodson. I'm on 1490 WERE. I'm on with the very sharp Art McCoy.
22: Boom!

0: so habits too.
1: All right, that is Millie Jackson, Hard Times. We're going right to the phone line, 216-578-1490 is the calling number, 216-578-1490 is the calling number. Calling you are live on the air. Go ahead.
2: Hey, Billy, this is Todd.
1: So hey, Todd, what's going on?
2: I'm gonna address what you were referencing with the post office and Joyce Beatty and the Kennedy Center. But I hope you come back to what we were talking about, because we got a serious local matter. But here's where I am with the Postal Service.
1: Okay, because you got three things. You got Postal Service, Joyce Beatty, and then going back to the other subject. So go ahead.
2: If there's space available, I recognize other people want to talk.
1: No, you got it. I'll let you know when we got another call coming in. Go ahead.
2: So the Postal Service being compelled to be involved in that matter in the way that the president and the other members of his party wanted them to be was really absurd. And that's why the quick decision came back from the Supreme Court, minus two people. No surprise who they were.
1: Mm-hmm.
2: And we are not grateful to some degree for the existence of Donald Trump as president, then we're missing a lesson that's being made very readily available to the public, that in order for healthy order to go forward, there has to be more in this country as it applies to civic engagement, which electing a president is an act of civic engagement. The public has to be not only better educated, but better responders to the education that they have. He didn't get there by chance. Well, he got there by chance, but he didn't get there without, you know?
1: I agree. So you've been saying this for some time now about this presidency and even the one before, that if you're looking at it in a positive light, and I agree with you, there's something positive, because he's forced us into activism, number one, and he's forced the system to see how it holds under pressure, because he's put a lot of pressure on the system, judicial, just everything up and down that you can think of. He's put a lot of pressure to see
2: unethical pressure,
1: all of that. I completely agree with you. If there was a silver lining at the end of this, there are going to be people who were not civically engaged beforehand, but are definitely going to be civically engaged now. Todd, I want you to hang on, because I do have a call coming in, but we got a couple things we want to cover. So let's get this call in, and then me and you on the other end. 216-578-1490 is the calling number. Call you live on the air. Go ahead.
3: Hey, but Art McCoy calling from the Activist War Ceremony. Man, I got one of the greatest guys in the whole wide world. I'm going to let him introduce himself. You're live on 1490 WERE.
4: You're live on the air. Hey, how you doing, guy? Brandon Christoff over at Edwards.
1: Hey, buddy, what's going on? This is Billy Sharp.
4: Hey, Billy, what's up? What's shaking?
1: Nothing. What's going on? How's it going on over? How's it going over there at Edwards? Number one, I got to stop by there.
4: Hey, you need to get some fresh oysters. That's what you need.
1: There
4: it's
1: going
4: good, man. We're cranking. We got the seats filled, and we got a larger class than ever before. Right now, we had about 60 students just start on Monday.
1: Wow.
4: So very proud and very very honored to be in that Nighttown space and just doing the work that we're doing.
1: Hey, man, I got to get you on the show. Me and R got to get you on the show, because I want to interview you to talk about that fabulous program that you have over there, what motivates you to do that. But right now, I understand you are at the Activist Awards. What's going on there?
4: I mean, the awards, it's like the longest list of Cleveland legends, and I don't know that I necessarily belong on it. I mean, you know, Art and others, you had David, Mr. David. It's a long line of people who have just committed their life for, you know, 40, 50, 60.

0: 60 years to activism, like real activism. Not this, you know, fake shit on Twitter or TikTok, right? I mean, someone doing real work in the trenches. And it's just a real, it's an electric setting. And, you know, network with a lot of these guys and girls, man. It's, I think something powerful is going to happen out of tonight.
1: Well, don't discount yourself, because I've watched you over the years. You certainly are active. You are a community partner. You're out there doing the work and jumping in where you see, where you fit. And that's the one thing I do like about you. You don't try to tackle every issue that the city has in surrounding areas, but when you see something and you think you can help, you jump right on in.
0: Yeah. Thank you.
1: All right. Let me get back to Art real quick and see if he has somebody else up for interview.
0: All right, Billy. I see you.
1: All right. Thanks.
0: All
2: right.
0: He wants to talk to you again.
2: Hey, I barged in on him and he was grateful enough to talk to you on there. Okay.
1: No, that's a good catch. All right. Thank you.
2: All right. I'll talk to you later. Okay.
1: All right. Todd, you still there?
3: I am.
1: Okay. So, again, to your point, this administration will get some people off the sidelines for sure. And in that, I agree with you, is a positive to either Trump administration, actually, the first one and this one. This one, I think you may agree, a bit more pressing the walls. This one is really pressing us to see how well the system will hold up.
3: To some degree, but it's not just him.
1: Mm-hmm.
3: You know, our Department of Education, the Federal Department of Education, has not, since the first try at the Department of Education, which was Congressman James Garfield,
1: mm-hmm.
3: who ultimately became president, has not really been heavily invested in civic education.
1: Mm-hmm.
3: And these are all civic taxpayer-funded employment, these positions. And if the public doesn't have a good education on how to respond to the necessity of taxpayer-funded employment, which converts into services, then the country at some point is going to tip to failure.
1: No.
3: In reference to Joyce Beatty.
1: Mm-hmm. Go ahead.
3: Joyce is riding her tip at this point, man. Okay, we heard you the first couple times you said what went down inside that meeting, but now you just want everybody to know that you threw some verbal mess back to them.
1: Well, I would say this, Todd. Let's give her some great. Now the news outlets are carrying it, so you're gonna hear it from CNN. You're gonna hear it from MS Now and some others. I mean, it is a story, and she's had to go up against him twice in court. That's another thing, too.
3: That's true.
1: Because he tried to put his name up there twice. Okay, Todd, let's go. We got another call coming in. Hang on in there. 216-578-4. Okay. All right. Not a call. So she's had to go up against him twice. I'm actually, I'm not going to say marveling in the battle. I think we need somebody strong there. I do not want this guy to get his name on the Kennedy Center just for simply moving money around and doing renovations. That's not a reason why a president should have his name on the center. That was a president, like him or not, he was assassinated while he was president. That was a memorial they put up to him. Let that thing alone. I know you know, Todd, that there was and is an active movement to try to get Trump's face on Mount Rushmore.
3: Money. Oh, on Mount Rushmore.
1: I think they already did the money. I think he's on a quarter or something, or a dollar, a dollar coin or something. They already did that.
3: My issue with all of that is, to what degree is the public being charged for this? You know, the Kennedy Center, which I've been to the Kennedy Center probably 30 times in my lifetime.
1: Wow, I've never been.
3: Easy 30. I should have been maybe closer to 34.
1: But, so you got more of an attachment to it than most. I mean, just by way of 30 visits over your lifetime. So give me, what do you really think about the fact that this president administration wants to have his name on that building so bad?
3: He wants to get it renovated, and money's in place. But there's going to be needed more to get. I know people that worked here.
1: Mm-hmm.
3: Okay, I wish. If he was telling the truth, I'm not convinced that he was.
1: Mm-hmm.
3: If he was telling the truth, why didn't you just say the name of the security guard that almost got killed by something falling down on his head?
1: Well, the video we saw,
3: he almost got killed.
1: The video we saw, something did fall, but there wasn't a person in many steps. But there was actually a video of something falling from, say, it wasn't a complete like a piece of wall or ceiling, because by the time it was broken fragments and it just looked like dust. But something did fall from the wall, but there was nobody near where it would have killed him to his imagination.
3: Nobody pressed him to say, well, okay, what's the security guards, man?
1: Well,
3: I think
1: about
3: him wanting to get his name on it. Uh-huh. I think the same thing I think about anybody that wants their name on a public building. They want some self-appraise and accolades. And if you have taken the position as president or as the head of the board of trustees there, that it can't get done without your name being on it, then you shouldn't be on the head of the board of trustees.
1: There you go. And there was a newscaster that made this analogy that, you know, President John F. Kennedy, again, love him or not, he's dead. He died in service. That's why they gave him that. Why would you want your name on that? Given the reason why that was put in his name. Why would you want your name on that? That's like taking something that you certainly don't deserve at all.
3: Self-absorption. Nothing further more than that.
1: Yeah.
3: So
1: let me real quick get your perspective on this. He's banishing or barring CNN, MS Now, and Politico from press briefings.
3: He doesn't have that right for that to hold up.
1: I agree. This happened before. He tried it before, and Supreme Court quickly turned it around. I think the same thing happens here. I don't know why he wants to fight these battles. You just can't get 24-hour positive press coverage. Even Fox News for what they are, they've covered some stuff that's not flattering to the president. You can't penalize somebody for that.
3: Ari Fleischer, a Republican, came out and said, this is a bad idea. If you want to come up against the press giving too much bad news, then beat them on the facts.
1: There you go. I agree. Well, Todd, I appreciate you. Like I said, when you attend that RTA meeting, please come back next Sunday and report on that, okay?
3: I'm there every month.
1: All right. I appreciate it. Thanks,
3: all right,
1: Todd.
3: Man. Yep.
1: 216-578-1490 is the calling number. 216-578-1490 is the calling number. Calling you live on the air. Go ahead.
4: This is Big Cheryl calling back just to do my follow-up.
1: Mm-hmm.
4: Excellent news. I know you touched on it, but just in my sports report for representing Matty B's spoil arrangements, 216-990-6580. The Cleveland Guardians are number one in their division.
1: Wow.
4: They started out that way today and won 1-0 in a rain delayed game at home against the A's.
1: Yeah.
4: And of course, I wonder now how everybody feels about the Cleveland Browns since we pulled that game off 23-19, when it looked like we were going to have an interesting time. As a matter of fact, Brother Billy Sharp, with Carlos Jones and the Plus Band playing in the background, live on your radio show, I want to at least have you speak to another award winner who goes by the name of Days One. And I'm going to let him speak for himself.
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6: Oh, hello.
1: Hello. Congratulations.
6: Yes, hi. Oh, man, good evening. Thank you so much.
1: So, what was the award that you won?
6: Art and activism. I do murals and public art, and I use art as the, the way to reimagine my community. So I do a lot of beautiful murals around the city.
1: Wow. Well, again, congratulations. Tell us some of the locations around the city where you've done murals at.
6: Well, one of the first murals is no longer here, but I have done work in the Rock and Roll Hall of Fame. I've done work in Metro Hospital, and then in several neighborhoods off of St. Clair, some off of Harvard, West Side. Over the years, I just have continued to just use my art and private art. There's a lot of builders that got private spaces. We're talking about since 13. I'm 47 now, so talking about over a 30-year span of doing public art.
1: Wow. So why is that? Why is that your passion?
6: Excuse me?
1: I said, why is that your passion?
6: Everybody has a chosen path. You know what I mean? And I feel like the Most High God blessed me with talent, and that's the way I would express it. But being around for my parents, my mother, the community I'm from, it kind of led me into the direction that I can use art. It's not only something that people like, but a teaching tool. And hip-hop, man. Hip-hop, you know, I come from a generation where hip-hop was used to educate, man, and uplift. Mm-hmm. And, you know, fight the system. So through that art, we're able to do the same thing, you know? Wow. It's like Rakim said, follow the leader.
1: All right. Again, congratulations.
6: Thank you so much. I appreciate it.
1: You got it.
6: All right.
1: Big Sierra.
4: Hey, so anyway, Brother Sharp, mm-hmm. I just wanted to leave out on one note, and that one note is you all pushed it. I appreciate it. So, of course, the track is called We Earned Our Awards, which was the theme song for the Greater Cleveland Activism Awards, and we'll talk another time. Appreciate y'all.
1: All right.
4: Peace. Activist Awards.

0: That was Big Sheriff and his song, We Earned Our Awards. We're going to go right to the phone lines. 216-578-1490 is the calling number. 216-578-1490 is the calling number. Calling you live on the air. Go ahead.
1: Hey, Vinny L. Sir.
0: Hey, Dantes. What's going on?
1: How you doing? This is a wonderful day, a wonderful atmosphere. Mm-hmm. I'm thanking God for everything, and I think the Cleveland Guardians is gonna clinch this and get to the World Series.
0: All right, Dantes, I got a question for you. You attend the RTA meetings, right?
1: Yes, I do.
0: All right. Last week
1: we will be there on the 22nd.
0: Okay. Last week we reported on that RCA had decided to suspend the proposed cut down in frequency. Do you know why that was? Why they decided to suspend it until 2027?
1: They think it ain't ready right now, but we need to keep fighting on this. So they won't cut it in 2027. When they come in the new year, we got to make sure that they are working with the community to make it better for us and make sure that we find out that they don't go up on fare or nothing. We need parents' transparency with our RTA system and everything else. And we want to know that we can keep our B-line trolley 62 downtown. But that's a good service because they go to different businesses and they go to different libraries and everything else downtown. And we need that. And it go to the city hall. It gets us there quick and everything else.
0: So Dantes, what if we find out that data shows that ridership is declining and they funds are declining? Obviously the state's not giving out any new money, certainly not to urban areas, because they actually penalize you now for being an urban area. What if we find that out and they kind of don't have a choice, or they had to make some cuts somewhere? What are you saying at that point, and what do you suggest?
1: I'm suggesting that they come to the drawing board so we can work with them to get more, try to find more funding to keep these services, because if you cut these services, some of the paratransit can get cut, and the riders won't, some of the riders won't get around.
0: No.
1: And then they'll be stuck in their house.
0: No, Dantes, I agree with you. It's just a tough issue.
1: Like in some areas, if they take the buses out of that area, sometimes they can cut paratransit too. It just go right with it.
0: No, I got you, and I remarked last week.
1: We don't want that to happen. We don't want fare to go up in all this situation. We that's why we got to fight now, and we got to keep all at them at all points, because if we don't, this is just the end in 2027, and don't even say nothing.
0: All right, Dantes, I want you to go to that meeting and then come back next week with a report, okay?
1: That's right. And I will be sending you an email this week about my awards banquet so I can get it announced on Art McCoy Show.
0: All right, thank you. 216-578-1490 is the calling number. 216-578-1490 is the calling number. Caller, you are live on the air. Go ahead.
2: I want to make sure this is out there.
0: Go ahead.
2: The RTA Board of Trustees meeting is on YouTube.
0: Okay.
2: And you can call this number at 905-440-276-4600 and listen to the meeting for some measure of time before they hang up on you, which they do every month. Okay.
0: So hold on, Todd. Let me get that right for the listener and viewer. You said 440-276 four six zero zero. Okay, that's what I got.
2: And you can make an inquiry as you're listening to the meeting to hang up on you. They mm-hmm. won't explain why they hang up on people now, but they do. And
0: wow.
2: You can really get a feel for what's going on there. The bigger problem, and Dantes backed me up on this, the bigger problem with RTA is that they'll say it costs this much to do these things, but they won't explain why. And they'll say, well, we're cutting this service. Like for the 15, they wanted the 15 to run every 15 minutes.
0: Mm-hmm.
2: And the people in Ward 1 said, that's too much service. We need to make a better adjustment.
0: Mm-hmm.
2: And now the 15 is running every 30 minutes, where the people in Ward 1 said it should have been running anyway. Well, why'd you do it the first time? You never showed us how you came to your conclusions.
0: But
2: and that's the problem.
0: But so, Todd, I'm going to pose this question to you the same way I posed it to Dantes. Is,
2: I heard it.
0: Okay. And so take that. So if we get the data that shows that ridership is really down, they got to make cuts. What are we saying?
2: Make the cuts in the routes that shouldn't have been in there in the first place, and make the proper adjustments as to how service needs to be run.
0: But you know how this goes, Todd. Any government service, there's going to be a constituency that's going to stand up and say, that particular service, I don't want that to go away either. We dealt with the same thing when we were looking at the 18 schools that needed to be closed.
2: Prove through cost.
0: Go ahead.
2: Prove through a cost analysis why you're doing one thing versus the other.
0: Mm-hmm.
2: And then people who care correctly can either go with you or go against you. But if you just say we did it because, you know, their ridership is down, how many people are riding the bus? What are you talking about? Show me.
0: No, I agree. I think you hit it on the nail. Show us the numbers. Let's walk through it. What like with the school system, we needed to close schools. You guys came up with 18. Past administrations had kicked the can down the road. Y'all made a decision, and now we got to look at what's there and go from there. I agree with you.
2: And let me put this question out there that everybody should want to know and exit whether you ride the bus or not. India Terry is the CEO for RTA. India Terry came in 2019 at $19,000 a year. By 2023, she had received her 2024, she had received her fifth raise. She now makes over $330,000 a year. And my question has always been, if you knew you were going over budget every single year since she's been here, and you know that you're reducing service since she's been here, how are you justifying keep continuously giving her a raise?
0: But
2: they will not respond to that question.
0: But see, I wanted you or Dantes to say that. That when I said where the cuts need to be in administration.
2: Maybe. Just explain how you keep giving this person. She makes more than the head of the Federal Transit Authority in Washington, D.C., and she's done it inside of 5 years
0: while
2: going over budget every single year.
0: Todd,
2: and cutting service every single year.
0: Todd, I'm going to kind of disagree with you in this aspect. She can't get a raise. If I have to cut service of the primary business I'm in, how can then somebody continue to earn more money and I got to cut service in the business? My business is to provide transportation. I have to cut transportation. How then the person at the top, how can they still get more money? It seems like what you're doing is you cutting service to give her more money. That's what it would seem like.
2: That's part of how they're doing it. And they also run these surveys. And they only bring back the percentages of the conclusions of the surveys, and the surveys are used
0: to justify
2: her getting more money. But we can't. I've been coming to them for more than years about this, man. All right, let me get off the air. I'll talk to you next week.
0: All right, thanks, Todd. Man, oh man, there's some crazy stuff going on out there. I want to give a shout out to why I'm at this point before I go back in the weekend headline as we begin to close out. Was over at Grandparents and Family Day yesterday, Luke Easter Park. Louis Moore, his team over there, had a awesome time. McDonald's Corner, we honored Council President Blaine Griffin, County Councilwoman Yvonne Conwell, Tara LaWanda, the CEO of the Spot, Brandon Brown, chair of the CPRB, and Chantel Brown, Congresswoman Chantel Brown, had an awesome time over there. Just want to give Louis and his team a shout out. Al Grimes, Fatherhood Initiative, ran that stage, emceed the thing. Just great job. The legendary Bud McFarlane, over there spinning the wheels. I still want to give him a shout out. Dore and just the entire team. I don't want to keep going because if I miss somebody, then they'll get angry. Talking John, we got a phone call coming through. Just want to give that team a shout out. They put that on every year. It's the 11th year. We gave our head of security, Marvin Cross, the first 9/11 Remembrance Award. Gave that to him this year. We'll do that every year. Coming from Billy Sharp, Omni Media. Big shout out to Marv. 216-578-1490 is the calling number. 216-578-1490 is the calling number. Call you live on the air. Calling you live on the air.
3: Hey, you wouldn't believe this, man, but I just left the activist convention, and I'm hungry as hell, and I'm right here in Lily's kitchen. Lily's kitchen, man. Billy, I wish you were here, but I can't help you. This is the greatest food in the world, and I'm standing right here looking at Chef Vino, Lord have mercy, prepare these great foods, home the food, Soul Food Sunday. Lord have mercy. I'm going to let you talk to the chef real quick. Chef, you got a minute? I know, man, you're making all these orders, but take the phone up for a minute and tell the people why you're such a great chef at Lily's Kitchen.
4: Such a great chef at Lily's Kitchen because we cook with soul and I cook with love. So all the food made with love, prepared with love. So when you eat it, you can feel the love when you eat it, like you're eating at Granny's house on a Sunday. It's like eating home-cooked meals at Granny's house on Sunday.
0: So what dishes do you have over there?
4: You can come up and get you a good meal anytime you like, before 10.
0: So what dishes do you have over there?
4: We got everything, soul food. We got baked chicken, pork chops, rib dinners, Polish boys, corned beef, chicken wings, cheeseburgers, tacos.
0: So if I wanted some baked chicken, how much is that?
3: Hey man, I'm sorry, Billy, I can't bring you nothing, but I'm taking it all to my family tonight. Listen, I'm right here at Lily's Kitchen. Lord have mercy, right across the street from Windermere Rapid Station.
0: What's that phone number?
3: Lord have mercy, 14206 Euclid Avenue, East Cleveland, Ohio, right across the street from Windermere. It's a beautiful restaurant, plenty of parking. Come on up and get you something to eat. How long are you going to be here, Chef? Going to be here at 10 o'clock? All right, so you got a couple hours to come on up to Lily's Kitchen. Call, make your order. You can call the number. It's 216-624-1838. Lord have mercy. And the business number, if you might need a job, tell them Art sent you. It's 216-202-1086. Lord have mercy. Lily's Kitchen, I'm thinking to get me a whiting dinner, some barbecue, green beans, macaroni. Lord have mercy. Oh, Lord have mercy. Look at that peach cobbler. Hey, Billy, you run a great show, man. I love you, okay?
0: Love you,
3: but
0: too.
3: But right now, I got to eat in Lily's Kitchen.
0: All right. Tell him I said hey.
3: All right. Billy Sharp said hey. Bye-bye.
0: All right. Bye, Art. So we had Art, man on site, out in the field. Great job. He was out for the last two Sundays reporting live in the field. So want to give him a shout-out. Great, awesome job. Again, just going back to my my comments on Grandparents and Family Day. Again, just had a great time over there. Thanks to Louis Moore and the team. Let's go into Weekend Headline News. Just going to give you the 6-day forecast. 6-day forecast is sponsored by BSOM Toys for Tots program coming soon. So be on the lookout for that. Your 6-day forecast: Monday, cloudy, chance of rain, high 65, low 56. Tuesday, cloudy, high 63, low 55. Let me not lock him in. Hang on. Oh, okay. All right. Wednesday, Cloudy, high 63, low 52. And Thursday, sun will be out, high 68. So it'll be hot on Thursday. High 68, low 46. And Friday, high 64, low 45. Saturday, high 66. Sun is out, high 66, low 46. That is your week. That's your 6-day forecast. 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All right, so we've got a couple minutes. There was a story I wanted to recap. Talking John, if we can get the sound. There you go. The Gulf of Cleveland. Can we get that queued up?
5: It's always been Lake Erie to me. It'll always be Lake Erie.
6: It is the talk of Northeast Ohio. Cleveland City Council renaming part of Lake Erie. They're calling it the Gulf of Cleveland.
7: Yeah, which has us asking, doesn't council have bigger problems to worry about? At 4, you heard why they did it.
6: All new at 6, Catherine Huntley asked the councilman who proposed this point blank if this name change flies in the face of maybe other issues the city is facing.
8: Well, it's a beautiful day here on the newly named Gulf of Cleveland. Well, anyway, that's the new name given by Cleveland City Council to this area of Lake Erie last night. Now, this is a tongue-in-cheek measure aimed at poking fun at President Donald Trump's effort to rename bodies of water. And the councilman who brought the resolution said it's a joke and meant to be satire.
9: Sometimes when things get so absurd, you just kind of got to poke a little fun at how ridiculous they've got.
8: Cleveland Councilman Chris Harsh's proposal of renaming part of Lake Erie to the Gulf of Cleveland getting national attention. Harsh, though, saying it's tongue-in-cheek while council tackles more pressing issues in the city. He pointed to his recent work eliminating $160 million in medical debt and tackling housing for Clevelanders. He also pointed to violent crime being down 20%.
9: There's lots of work for us to do, but I think that at the end of the day, we live in a big country with a lot going on, and sometimes things are so ridiculous.
0: Just wanted to get that sound. That is Cleveland Councilman Chris Harsh put a amendment on the table, renaming Edgewater the Gulf of Cleveland, poking fun at this administration's attempt to just simply rename stuff with the stroke of a pen. And they really are putting they're putting surveys out to see what people think of it. But it's a joke. And just so people know, it's only the Cleveland part of Lake Erie that they renamed the Gulf of Cleveland. I don't know. Excuse me. I don't know how long that stays around if it just doesn't simply go back to Lake Erie. And what I don't even know what significance that has anywhere by that little section being renamed. But again, poking at this administration's need to just rename stuff. That's just really crazy. I wanted to go back to the House bill on dealing with the electric companies giving you a refund on when electricity goes out. This is a bill that's in. I don't even have the House the bill number. I'll have it for you next week though. But this bill is saying that if your power is out for long periods of time, if you have product damage from the power being out, such as a refrigerator, you know, cuts off, and you have spoiled food. If you have receipts, you can potentially get refunds on that stuff. I think it's a great idea. I think it puts electric companies on notice as we potentially have these blackouts. If power is out specifically 24 hours or more, you are to get money back. If that persists, I think you'll find these electric companies getting their stuff in order in short order. I think it's a great idea. I just think, you know, people saving receipts in the case that electricity goes out, I think that's going to be a bit hard. But some people save receipts. I'm not one of them. I try to throw receipts away. But yeah, all in all, I think it's a good bill. We'll get some commentary on that as that story develops more. Talking John, any comment on any of these stories, perspective you have?
10: For some people right here in Northeast Ohio, power outages, repeat ones, have been a constant source of frustration.
11: Now lawmakers are pushing to get customers some relief.
12: I'm Adina Busana in Lakewood, where we're talking about power outages once again, but this time specifically about a bill that will require energy companies to reimburse customers for their losses.
13: When it comes to reimbursements from First Energy, residents like Don Nottage are big proponents.
14: For the residents and the businesses of Lakewood, and reimburse us through rate reductions or whatever mechanisms there are.
13: And so was the Lakewood mayor, who supported First Energy's proposal to invest its $3 million forfeiture into the city instead of the state.
15: I'd also put it a step further, is if there's a way that we can support small businesses and residents who are out thousands of dollars.
13: As for First Energy, we asked them last week.
16: Do you guys plan to give any reimbursements?
17: Again, we're working through a couple of things relative to the PUCO. I can't speak.
0: Yeah, that's the sound from that story. Again, they didn't give the House bill because I want people to be able to follow it. So like I said, I'll find it and I'll have it next Sunday. But just keep an eye on it. I think, again, that's good. I didn't know that First Energy, that they had forfeited, did she say $6 million that they had? I think they decided to use in the city of Euclid. So our TikTok song of the week, the Jackson 5, Blame It on the Boogie. From that night I kissed, I felt goodbye. Don't blame it on sunshine. So we're going to sign off on that. Join us next Sunday. This is the Art McCoy Country Music and Common Sense Radio Show. Had an awesome time. I'm your co-host, Billy Sharp. We are signing off. Again, TikTok song of the week, Jackson 5, Blame It on the Boogie. Take us out.